0: Cops say they also discovered over $100,000 in cash. Burns pleaded not guilty to 59 charges over the weekend and was ordered held without bail. I'm Lizzie Radabali, WOR News.
1: A new report says fewer homeless New Yorkers died in the last year.
2: The report from New York City's Department of Health shows 634 homeless New Yorkers died in 2025, compared to the 770 homeless deaths that were reported in 2024. That's an 18% drop and the first decrease in 7 years. Drug overdoses remain the top cause of death, but city officials ramped up outreach that led to a 30% drop in drug-related deaths last year. Each shelter is equipped with naloxone kits, fentanyl test strips, and counselors. Natalie Migliori, WOR News.
1: The top Democrat in the House, Congressman Hakeem Jeffries from Brooklyn, reportedly met with Trump advisor and son-in-law Jared Kushner looking for common ground. New York AG Letitia James not happy about today's Supreme Court decision allowing parts of a Trump executive order targeting mail-in voting to move forward.
3: The Supreme Court ruling lifts the block from a lower court on many provisions of the EO, although the provision giving the Postal Service mail-in oversight remains on hold. AG James called Monday's decision a painful setback, but she said it will not be the final word. She added the right to vote is sacred, and no administration should be allowed to jeopardize that by making it harder for eligible voters to cast their ballots. The president's March order gave states 60 days before the midterm elections to provide a list of eligible voters, or the Postal Service would not accept their mail-in ballots. Liz Warner, WOR News.
1: Nearly 25 years after the September 11th attacks, new genetic technology has led to the positive identification of another World Trade Center site 9/11 victim.
4: It's a first-of-its-kind discovery that the city says is a breakthrough. The new technology combines DNA testing with family tree research, something that has been recently used to help police solve criminal cases. The now-identified victim was an adult woman, her family declining to publicly identify her. While not suitable for all remains, officials are hopeful that the new tech will help provide closure to some of the nearly 1,100 victims from the World Trade Center site who remain unidentified. Jonathan O'Halloran, WOR News.
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1: 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They're 3 games up on the Red Sox and 9.5 clear of wild card danger. Mets are 12-5 in their last 17. Mets and Yankees both home tomorrow night. Yankees host the Astros. Mets entertain the Brewers. Little League World Series, Bayonne now with 1 loss, a second, and they're out. 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
8: Here's your WOR Weather Channel forecast. It'll stay on the warm and humid side this week. We will see some storm chances at times. A couple isolated storms around this evening. Otherwise, mainly clear. Low of 63. 20% chance of a storm Tuesday, a high near 80. Sunny Wednesday, a high of 81. Then a better chance for a few scattered storms on Thursday afternoon. Keep the umbrella handy. Highs in the low 80s. I'm meteorologist Mark Thibodeau from the Weather Channel on 710 WOR.
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2: It's 75 degrees at 9 o'clock. Good evening, I'm Andrew Whitman. Police are looking for a man who sexually assaulted a woman in Central Park.
3: Police say a 41-year-old woman was approached by a man and then sexually assaulted by him before he took off. This was 3 o'clock in the morning inside Central Park by West Drive and 59th Street. These parkgoers are surprised.
4: Honestly, I'm in shock. I mean, I just moved here like 2 weeks ago, so this is crazy.
5: Do you always think of Central Park as somewhere as being, so say, like, sun's going down now, lights are on. I have zero concerns.
3: The woman was taken to the hospital where she was checked out. I'm Scott Pringle, WOR News.
2: The city is expanding access to its doula support program.
6: Mayor Zoran Mamdani said over 4,000 people have received doula care through the city since the launch of the program in 2022. Metro Plus Health announced their gold plan for city employees will now include up to 8 prenatal or postpartum doula visits with one additional labor support visit. While doulas are not considered medical professionals, studies have shown that the extra support can lower risk for postpartum depression among mothers and decrease the chances of preterm deliveries. Health officials also recognize 6 hospitals in the city for their commitment towards adopting more doula-friendly practices. I'm Lizzie Radabali, WOR News.
2: Mayor Mamdani wants major repairs to the BQE, price tag $4 billion. The couple who climbed to the top of the Empire State Building walked into a Manhattan courtroom today.
7: Ivan Kuznetsov and Angelina Nikolaou face a number of charges, including reckless endangerment, burglary, and criminal mischief for the feat which ended more than 1,300 feet above Manhattan. The couple, who lives in East Orange, New Jersey, captured the world's attention when they got engaged on the spire July 1st. Kuznetsov and Nikolaou issued a statement before the hearing saying they would respect the legal process and accept the consequences of their actions. Their attorneys argued the charges are too severe because the stunt did not place building occupants or visitors at risk. They'll be back in court September 29th. Daria Albinger, WOR News.
2: The top Democrat in the House, who's a New Yorker and a top advisor to the Trump administration, reportedly met looking for common ground.
8: House Minority Leader Hakeem Jeffries recently met with President Trump's son-in-law Jared Kushner in Manhattan to look for possible areas of cooperation. There were no exact details about what was discussed, but sources told the New York Times part of the discussion focused on housing, immigration, and cost of living issues. The meeting, which reportedly happened in recent weeks, comes ahead of a critical midterm election to determine which party will control Congress for the remainder of Trump's term. Natalie Migliori, WOR News.
2: The Supreme Court clearing the way for some of President Trump's executive order restrictions on mail-in voting to move forward for now.
9: What the Supreme Court's conservative majority said today in this 6-3 decision is that that order, because it has not been fully implemented yet, has not actually hurt any of the states, and therefore they don't have standing to bring a challenge. But I should say that the court was clear that if this is implemented in an unlawful way, usurping state authority around elections, they can come back to the court.
2: That's ABC's Devin Dwyer. 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
2: In sports, all the locals have the night off. Yankees are 3 back of the Rays in the AL East. They're 3 games up on the Red Sox and 9.5 clear of wild card danger. The Mets are 12-5 in their last 17. Mets and Yankees both home tomorrow night. Yankees host the Astros. Mets entertain the Brewers. Little League World Series, Bayonne now with one loss, a second, and they're out. They play the Great Lakes team from Hamilton, Ohio, tomorrow night.
0: Here's your WOR Weather Channel forecast. It'll stay on the warm and humid side this week. We will see some storm chances at times. A couple isolated storms around this evening. Otherwise, mainly clear, low of 63. 20% chance of a storm Tuesday, a high near 80. Sunny Wednesday, a high of 81. Then a better chance for a few scattered storms on Thursday afternoon. Keep the umbrella handy. Highs in the low 80s. I'm meteorologist Mark Thibodeau from the Weather Channel on 710 WOR.
2: 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I'm Andrew Whitman on 710 WOR.

0: and cookbooks. His son is one of the most prominent faces in the White House for the last two administrations. Peter, I love him. Steve Ducey himself, one of the faces of this franchise. And whenever somebody of that magnitude sends a friend to my show, I don't know why, but 99 times out of 100, they're actually like the rowdiest, most belligerent people there. Like, it's usually, you think you're going to meet someone in like a suit who's like really buttoned up and cultured and is going to use a bunch of big words that I don't understand. No, it is absolutely the opposite. I usually wind up meeting people that look like they escaped from a roller derby.
1: My hobbies are fast cars and fast women.
0: So I have to tip my cap to Steve Ducey on some very fine behaved guests who came out to my show. Ducey, if you're listening, and I know you are, Mark, if you're listening, this bud's for you. But I bring them up because this weekend was very much a contrast in styles. I was out in Chicago telling all kinds of dirty jokes. I had my son on TV Saturday night on Fox News Saturday night. It was Lincoln and Joe Piscopo. Yo, that was an awesome episode.
2: He's a lousy dad, but he's right.
0: It was great. It really was a great one. Those guys were on fire. I loved it, loved it, loved it. But the contrast in styles. If you watched DC yesterday, the Freedom 250 IndyCar race goes on down in DC. And they're racing through our nation's capital, which, again, is a pronounced contrast in styles. Because that could only happen if you have a president with the aesthetic ambition for the country that Donald Trump has. Joe Biden was not a big optics guy. Okay, at the biggest crisis that ever struck his administration was the the Afghan troop collapse and their government collapsed and we pulled the troops out ahead of the people. We had a massive humanitarian crisis. Biden was seen on a beach napping in Delaware.
3: That was embarrassing.
0: Donald Trump is an optics guy, so much so that he's thrown all of this money and effort into cleaning up our nation's capital. One of the reasons we were able to have a Freedom 250 is because DC is a hell of a whole lot safer. If you had the same race under Joe Biden, one of the drivers would have got carjacked at the starting line, okay?
4: Tell them like it is.
0: I'm straight up. You know what carjackings were under Biden? This is where Trump and his ambition for our country is putting us in a position where civic pride at the smallest level is making a comeback. It's not all the way back. Okay, unfortunately, being patriotic, loving the American flag, rooting for this country, it is predominantly considered a right-wing thing. Okay, we did a poll on this at America 250, where if you saw 32% of liberals said they were proud to be American.
5: They're crazy.
0: It's not even crazy, it's embarrassing, because you're a privileged idiot if you're not proud of this country, given the wherewithal you are born with as an American citizen. Okay, in terms of employment and prosperity, the money you can make, the things you can achieve, we are measured against no one. Okay, you cannot make the money and live the life anywhere else in the world that you can live here. And that's not unique to anyone, race, gender, or sexual identity. Okay, people from every walk of life known to man come here, make it big. It's called the American dream. There is no Scandinavian dream. There's no phrase, the Russian dream, the French dream. Okay, there's certainly not a Canadian dream. So the point is, okay, Donald Trump gets on the air, and every day that you see him on TV, you see a guy that's a cheerleader for the country because he was raised in a better time in America where it was cool to root for this place. You weren't called a white nationalist. Okay, you were called a proud patriot who believed in the greatness of this country.
5: Freedom!
0: Okay, and unfortunately, there's too many people on the left now that see patriotism as, oh, that's like a right-wing MAGA thing. What do you have, like a Dodge Ram with a flag on the back? Oh, my God. Okay, and it's embarrassing. And it's also the reason why more people aren't uniting around Trump in this trade war with Canada. Okay, what Canada's been doing to circumvent U.S. steel tariffs is they're importing steel from China and repurposing it as Canadian-made steel so they can sell it as if they made it themselves and they don't have to pay the import tax.
4: That's just how white folks will do it.
0: That's pretty much the impasse as to why these trade negotiations broke down. That and the fact that they are absolutely positively hammering our farmers when it comes to our ability to sell into their market. So Donald Trump, in standing up to Canadians, is not a white nationalist, because here's a news flash. Everybody in Canada, great percentage of them anyway, are pretty white. Okay.
3: Correct the mundo.
0: I'm not talking about Toronto, where it might as well be, any Middle Eastern country you

0: Across America with Jimmy Failla. Lara Trump joining us in the very next hour. We got a lot to get to, including some of your calls, texts, tweets. But you want to talk about a death or shame? I want to play you a Howard Stern clip that came across my feed this morning. It takes place during the vaccine era, when they were all trashing Novak Djokovic for refusing to get the vaccine. Never mind that he had natural immunity. Never mind that the vaccine mandate turned out to be bogus because it didn't block transmission the way they told us it was going to.
1: That's true.
2: That is true.
0: Because anti-vax was considered right-wing, every liberal, including Howard Stern, felt entitled to take this dismissive approach towards anybody who dissented with them. Clip 13.
3: That nut. Name is
4: Djokovic.
3: The Joker. I call him the Joker. What a
4: else, Howard. You didn't
3: call they do? Do they really? First I heard of this guy is that he doesn't want to get his vaccine and he's running around. Nobody's clear what it's that. They should throw him right the out of tennis. That's it.
4: His witness is that he had COVID at the very beginning of COVID. He got
3: and who knows?
4: It.
3: He could be lying.
4: No, he actually did have it and had to sit out some games. And his wife got it as well. But that was a long, long time ago. No one knows his status or whether he could. And he has refused to disclose vaccine
3: refused.
4: Status up until now.
3: Good. Yeah, you should be out of tennis.
0: He should be out of tennis.
5: Thank you for the education, gentlemen. We've just received a PhD in stupidity.
0: And was that based on any scientific evidence whatsoever? Has Howard Stern ever acknowledged that vaccinated people not only got COVID, but they died from it? No, and that's the bigger point. We're living in this world now where people just keep on lying. Because it's easier to keep lying than it is to admit you were wrong and you got conned. But it's one of the reasons my job has become as fun as it is we've never had a greater amount of stupid people in the news who think they're the smart ones.
6: You can't handle the truth.
0: I can, but God help them if they ever run into it somewhere. That would be funny to watch. Lara Trump, coming up next.
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16: It's 74 degrees at 10 o'clock. Good evening, I'm Andrew Whitman. A group of bodega owners suing the city over the Mamdani administration plan to put government-owned grocery stores in all five boroughs.
1: The Multicultural Business Coalition filed lawsuits on behalf of a number of store owners. One lawsuit alleges Mamdani's plan to sell food items 30% below market rate would eliminate opportunity for minority-owned businesses. Another suit alleges the city did not do a proper review on the city-owned grocery stores. Mamdani says he's confident his plan will hold up legally and will not hurt bodega owners.
2: And we've seen with Essex Street Market in Manhattan, as well as Moore Street Market in Brooklyn, a model where the city has subsidized groceries and it has not had a negative effect on bodegas around them.
1: I'm Scott Pringle, WOR News.
16: Port Authority reminding path riders to make the switch from their SmartLink and Metro cards by the end of the month.
12: Path Director Clarell DeGraff held a press conference at the Oculus on Monday, telling riders if they haven't already to make the switch.
17: The SmartLink card era is coming to an end.
12: DeGraff said customers must use any remaining balance on SmartLink and Metro cards by August 31st. If commuters are unable to use their funds, they can get in touch with TAP customer service to request a balance transfer. PATH also announced the completion of a fare gate renovation project to increase accessibility and cut down on fare evasion. I'm Lizzie Radabali, WOR News.
16: Mayor Mamdani wants major repairs to the BQE, price tag $4 billion. New York State putting an end to an illegal agreement between Zillow and Redfin, two major companies for renters.
18: Attorney General Letitia James says New York was one of five states that sued the two companies for violating antitrust laws after Zillow paid Redfin $100 million to stop its rental advertisements and transfer all its clients to Zillow. Redfin then agreed to exclusively show copies of apartments listed on Zillow, with James saying it resulted in higher pricing and fewer choices for renters and property owners. Under the settlement, the companies now must resume competing with each other. Natalie Migliori, WOR News.
16: New York AG Letitia James not happy about today's Supreme Court decision allowing parts of a Trump executive order targeting mail-in ballots to move forward.
19: The Supreme Court ruling lifts the block from a lower court on many provisions of the EO, although the provision giving the Postal Service mail-in oversight remains on hold. AG James called Monday's decision a painful setback, but she said it will not be the final word. She added the right to vote is sacred, and no administration should be allowed to jeopardize that by making it harder for eligible voters to cast their ballots. The president's March order gave states 60 days before the midterm elections to provide a list of eligible voters, or the Postal Service would not accept their mail-in ballots. Liz Warner, WOR News.
16: Nearly 25 years after the September 11th attacks, new genetic tech has led to the positive identification of another World Trade Center site 9/11 victim.
20: It's a first-of-its-kind discovery that the city says is a breakthrough. The new technology combines DNA testing with family tree research, something that has been recently used to help police solve criminal cases. The now-identified victim was an adult woman, her family declining to publicly identify her. While not suitable for all remains, officials are hopeful that the new tech will help provide closure to some of the nearly 1,100 victims from the World Trade Center site who remain unidentified. Jonathan O'Halloran, WOR News.
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16: In sports, locals of all ages with the night off. Yankees are three back of the Rays in the AL East. They're three games up on the Red Sox and 9.5 clear of wild card danger. Mets are 12-5 in their last 17. Mets and Yankees both home tomorrow night. Yankees host the Astros. Mets entertain the Brewers. Little League World Series, Bayonne now with one loss, a second, and they're out. They play the Great Lakes team from Hamilton, Ohio, tomorrow night.
3: Here's your WOR Weather Channel forecast. Just a great start to the week here in the tri-state area. Might have a few spot showers Tuesday. The greater rain chance waits till the end of the week, though. Clear skies, overnight low 63. A few widely scattered storms after 2 p.m. Tuesday. Sunny otherwise, a high of 80. Wonderful Wednesday, sunshine, low 64, a high of 81. I'm meteorologist Mark Thibodeau from the Weather Channel on 710 WOR.
16: 74 degrees, next news at 10:30, bulletins at once. Wake up with Curtis Sliwa and Larry Menti in the morning, weekday 6 till 9. I'm Andrew Whitman on 710 WOR.

0: girl, that is a huge win for the American people. If you follow Emily on social media at Real Emily Campagno on Instagram, shoot her a congratulatory message. If you follow her on Twitter, congratulate her over there. But take a minute, wherever this happens, to find you and renew your faith in America, because this is such an amazing American story. Emily is a person who did everything the right way, and she won in the end, because there's no bigger job you can get in media than being on The Five. It's the highest rated show in all of cable news. Okay. It's tremendous. And the fact that she is now occupying a piece of that real estate is a testament to a lot of hard work. This girl started at Fox when she lived out in Seattle and was flying back and forth cross country every single week as an unpaid guest, because you got to get on the air and make a case for yourself before you get hired. Okay, and then she became a contributor and bounced around back and forth across the country for another 3 or 4 years before she got put on Outnumbered. And then she was hosting Outnumbered, you know, 5 days a week for a number of years, till that seat opened up when Donald Trump made Judge Jeanine the Attorney General. They've been rotating and letting other hosts fill in that fifth chair for the better part of about a year and a half, until they finally made the decision to give Emily, our cable news rescue dog, a forever home. So congratulations to Emily Campagno, and congratulations to America, a place where the good people can still win.
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3: It's 73 degrees at 10:30. I'm Andrew Whitman. Man shot dead at a street takeover yesterday in the Bronx. Two others shot, no arrests. Police are searching for a man who sexually assaulted a woman in Central Park. Port Authority reminding path riders to make the switch from their SmartLink and Metro cards by the end of the month. Little League World Series, Bayonne now with one loss, a second, and they're out. They play the Great Lakes team from Hamilton, Ohio tomorrow night. Those same Bayonne Bees say people are selling knockoffs of their merchandise, in essence, taking money from the team. Checking your WOR Weather Channel forecast, tonight mainly clear, some isolated storms, lows near 63. Tomorrow, 20% chance of storms, highs near 80. Sunny Wednesday, rain more likely Thursday afternoon. Next news at 11, bulletins at once here on 710 WOR.
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2: It's 72 degrees at 11 o'clock. Good evening, I'm Andrew Whitman. Mayhem at a street takeover in the Bronx this weekend. As many as 60 shots fired early Sunday in Baychester. 18-year-old man shot in the head. He died. 20-year-old woman shot in the foot. 22-year-old man hit in the chest. Both stable. Another woman had a gun put to her head as three men stole her purse and chain. So far, nobody's been arrested. Mayor Mamdani wants major repairs to the BQE, price tag $4 billion.
3: The plan includes the building of a temporary two-level structure in Brooklyn Heights so traffic will not spill onto local roads. Crews would then repair a one-and-a-half-mile stretch of the BQE between Atlantic Avenue and Sand Street.
4: The cost of inaction is frankly too high. Every year that the city does not act on the BQE costs the city at least $160 million.
3: Construction would start in 2030. It would take 10 years to complete. The mayor says the plan does not anticipate any federal funds, and that means the city can go on a faster timeline and have control over the project details. I'm Scott Pringle, WOR News.
2: A group of bodega owners suing the city over the Mamdani administration plan to put government-owned grocery stores in all five boroughs. Federal and local officials on Long Island announcing a major gun and drug bust.
5: Nassau County District Attorney Ann Donnelly said a joint task force with the FBI raided a home in Long Beach and found 23 illegal guns.
6: Nobody has this amount of guns in their home if they're not selling them or lending them to other people who are committing illegal acts.
5: Officers searched the home on Friday and arrested 34-year-old Charles Burns. Authorities seized cocaine, fentanyl, meth, and MDMA. Cops say they also discovered over $100,000 in cash. Burns pleaded not guilty to 59 charges over the weekend and was ordered held without bail. I'm Lizzie Radabali, WOR News.
2: The couple who climbed to the top of the Empire State Building walked into a Manhattan courtroom today.
7: Ivan Kuznetsov and Angelina Nikolaou face a number of charges, including reckless endangerment, burglary, and criminal mischief for the feat which ended more than 1,300 feet above Manhattan. The couple, who lives in East Orange, New Jersey, captured the world's attention when they got engaged on the spire July 1st. Kuznetsov and Nikolaou issued a statement before the hearing saying they would respect the legal process and accept the consequences of their actions. Their attorneys argued the charges are too severe because the stunt did not place building occupants or visitors at risk. They'll be back in court September 29th. Daria Albinger, WOR News.
2: Second largest movie theater in Manhattan, the AMC Kips Bay 15, reportedly going to shut down by the end of the year. The Supreme Court clearing the way for some of President Trump's executive order restrictions on mail-in voting to move forward for now.
8: What the Supreme Court's conservative majority said today in this 6-3 decision is that that order, because it has not been fully implemented yet, has not actually hurt any of the states, and therefore they don't have standing to bring a challenge. But I should say that the court was clear that if this is implemented in an unlawful way, usurping state authority around elections, they can come back to the court.
2: That's ABC's Devin Dwyer. 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
2: In sports, all of the locals have the night off. The Yankees are three back of the Rays in the AL East. They're three games up on the Red Sox and 9.5 clear of wild card danger. Mets are 12-5 in their last 17. Mets and Yankees both home tomorrow night. The Yankees host the Astros. Mets entertain the Brewers. Little League World Series, Bayonne now with one loss, a second, and they're out. They play the Great Lakes team from Hamilton, Ohio tomorrow night.
0: Here's your WOR Weather Channel forecast. Beautiful first half of the week here in the tri-state area. We could have some higher rain chances by the end of the week. Mainly clear skies into sunrise, your low 63. Well, there could be a pop-up storm Tuesday afternoon, not widespread rain. Sunny otherwise, a high of 80. Sunshine Wednesday, low 64, a high of 81. I'm meteorologist Mark Thibodeau from the Weather Channel on 710 WOR.
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1: Oh, hot damn, it sure is, and we are fired up, ready to go. We're an absolute embarrassment of Radio Rich's third hour of Fox Across America with Jimmy Failla. Going to get a cameo from Danny Polishuk, superstar Canadian comedian, moved here to America thinking things would calm down between us and our neighbors up north.
2: Wrong.
1: As we get on the air right now, Trump in a full-blown trade war with the Canadians, talks about cutting off electricity. It is getting crazy out in these streets.
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1: 888-788-9910. If you need a safe house to get order restored in this hour. We'll bring by Danny. We'll take some of your calls, text, tweets, carrier pigeons. There's a lot going on. But the fact remains, you are welcome to partake in all of it, regardless of how you feel about politics, what you identify as, what you're sexually attracted to. Fox Across America is an all skate. Do you remember when you were a little kid, you went to the roller rink and they'd be like, just the boys, just the girls, just the couples, just the moms and dads. Okay. And then they'd be like, all skate, everybody onto the floor and you could all skate. That's what we do. Okay. E pluribus unum. Out of many, we are one. You are all welcome to skate here, regardless of your background. So there you go. Yes. But as we get underway in this hour, whoa, we got a lot going on. Can I play you a couple of things? I think is the best way to do this, just to get you up to speed on where this is headed when Danny Polishuk gets here. I love Danny. He's a regular on my TV show, Fox News Saturday Night. He moved here from Canada. He likes America a great deal. He knows there's a lot of feisty Canucks up there who hate Trump. And Mark Carney is essentially running the... I don't want to call it... I hate the word Trump derangement syndrome. I don't think it's fair. Because I think a lot of these people has nothing to do with derangement. I think a lot of these people are just stupid. I think we're being charitable in saying, well, this is about Trump. Because that would mean that if Trump wasn't around, they might otherwise be making smart decisions. I don't know that they would be. Okay, like when it comes to Mark Carney, if you think that China is the actual suitable trading partner and business partner and economic partner for your country. You think China is superior to America because you don't like the way Trump talks, then you are a stupid person, okay? Straight up.

0: there it is, Fox Across America with Jimmy Fallon. Danny Polishuk in the On Deck Circle. His opening act is Brady out in Northwest Minnesota. Yo, Brady.
1: Hey, Jimmy, how are you? It's been a while.
0: I know, I'm trying not to get emotional, but we do have a Canadian right. coming on. What kind of what kind of intel can you give him?
1: Well, maybe he can back it up, or maybe he can correct me on it, but my uncle lives in Alberta. My brother runs a business up there. I'm also a half-breed. My mom's family comes from Winnipeg, where I'm nearby. And Canadian provinces tariff each other, so their economy has been a mess since for decades, or since the beginning of their creation. And there are products you can't get from Manitoba that you can't even get in Alberta or Saskatchewan. And from when I was a young kid, I remember seeing signs at Walmart that said today's Canadian dollar is worth 70 cents. You know, so their economy has been a mess. And the thing with Carney always placing this blame game, from what my uncle tells me, is that their media up there just continues to push that Trump's the boogeyman. He's going to come get you in the night, and it's all his fault.
0: Yep.
1: Yeah, it's he says it's a mess. He says their media is worse than ours with all their censorship and everything else they do. But, you know, I've experienced a little bit of Canada myself. I only go up there to Winnipeg Jets games every once in a while, and that's really all I want to do with them anymore. I don't care to come from there. I don't care. I was born up there, lived in North Dakota most of my life, and it's just a mess the way they've gone.
0: Yep, and a lot of it, like you said, happens to be there's this cheap thing everybody's doing now, where they just resort to the Trump thing. But the Trump thing is not a deliverable in everyday life. And right. I think that is the point. It's like yelling Trump was cool and cute and trendy for a little while there. But we're 10 years into yelling Trump. Like, if he was going to do, like, the Hitler stuff, I feel like we'd be there by now. You know what I'm saying?
1: Exactly. And Trump's been president for 6 years. Canada has tariffed each other since, like I said, for decades. But they still want to push he's the one ruining our economy. And my uncle says that Carney does that to get his voters to stay in line with him and be like, yeah, once Trump's gone, things will get better, you know, go back to the way it was. But you guys have been doing this for, 50 to 100 years?
0: You
1: ruined your own economy with shipping things up there.
0: That's the point, you know. And saying Trump's the devil might be good for a politician, but it's bad for a country. And that's what we're realizing here. So, Brady, expert analysis. Has been a while, but you still got the fastball. We'll do it again soon, brother. The great Brady, Danny Polishuk up next. Don't go anywhere. It's getting nuts.
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3: It's 72 degrees at 11:30. I'm Andrew Whitman. Man shot dead at a street takeover yesterday in the Bronx. Two others shot. No arrests. Mayor Mamdani wants major repairs to the BQE. Price tag $4 billion. Second largest movie theater in Manhattan, the AMC Kips Bay 15, reportedly going to shut down by the end of the year. The city expanding access to its doula support program. A group of bodega owners suing the city over the Mamdani administration plan to put government-owned grocery stores in all five boroughs. Checking your WOR Weather Channel forecast, tonight mainly clear, some isolated storms, lows near 63. Tomorrow, 20% chance of storms, highs near 80. Sunny Wednesday, rain more likely Thursday afternoon. Next news at midnight, bulletins at once, right here on 710 WOR.
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0: the ninth on Fox Across America with Jimmy Fallon. Danny Polishuk riding shotgun. But it's about to get a little more crowded.
1: Okay.
0: It is a Mikey Monday.
1: Oh, I like it.
0: No, I'm just
1: I've never been on a Mikey Monday.
0: Mikey's views do not necessarily reflect those of Fox News nor its affiliates.
1: Yeah. Or the United States of America. Or
0: any
1: Canada.
0: Of the OnlyFans models in anywhere in the continental United States. Mikey, what do you got for us?
2: That's a great transition, Jimmy.
0: Oh, no. To be clear, I don't know what he's about to say.
1: Get your mind out of the gutter.
2: This story was on the kickers part of my list today.
0: Ooh,
2: so you probably might not have saw it. But the Double Lives of Suburban Wives star says secret adult content side hustle got her fired from her corporate job.
0: Okay, so reading me this headline, there was a TV show called The Double Wives of Suburban Wives.
2: I think there still is.
0: Is this a TV show or is this a DVD you bought in the 90s?
1: Sounds like a triple wife, actually.
0: Yes.
1: She has a corporate job, a TV show, and the OnlyFans?
0: Yeah, Josh, is this a real story?
3: It's on TLC, formerly known as The Learning Channel.
1: Well, let's learn something, Jimmy.
0: All right, talk to me. So she's saying this former TV star, who now has a job in corporate America,
2: She did have a job in corporate America.
0: Which is gone because they found out she was also on OnlyFans.
2: And she has four kids, apparently. So I don't know how she's doing OnlyFans with four kids, but like, you
0: sheesh.
2: Know.
3: I know a very locked room.
1: Right.
0: I mean, I know.
1: Like, do you not get the mechanics of it or the ethical problem?
2: Both.
0: Okay.
1: Oh, okay.
0: I mean, he doesn't know how she's doing OnlyFans. I know why she's doing OnlyFans. She's got four kids in this day and age, and TLC isn't giving away the money.
1: No.
0: They figured out that business model with John and Kate plus eight.
1: Right.
0: Do you remember that?
1: they don't pay them, really?
0: Not a ton of money.
1: Yeah, not a ton. You know, not for what the ratings are.
0: The point is they take regular people and expose them to a stunning amount of stimulation. Like, if you're a guy and a woman and you took a bunch of fertility drugs and somehow just farted out eight kids at once,
1: Yeah. You've
0: got a lot to deal with.
1: Right.
0: Now a 24-hour TV crew following you with craft services and everything else, those people never had a chance.
1: Right.
0: So this woman probably never had a chance.
1: And you're not famous to start, so they pay you nothing.
0: So, Mikey, are your sentiments with who? The OnlyFans model, or do you think the employer...
1: Do we know what the corporate job was? Can we get a little more insight on that?
0: Like,
1: Was she working at a call center at AT&T?
0: What was she doing, Mikey? Does it say?
2: She was working as a certified nursing assistant, or CNA.
0: Oh.
2: A job she described as physically demanding and poorly compensated.
1: Ooh. I think nurses are fairly compensated.
2: Well, was this according to her.
0: Was this a naughty nurse?
1: Well, if she's comparing it to the OnlyFans money, maybe.
0: Yeah, I mean, nobody makes money compared to the feet pick, ladies. Holy hell. So... is there some kind of like social media movement to right this wrong? Is there a GoFundMe?
2: Starting it.
1: I think Mike was a bit of a dog.
0: Say that again, Josh.
3: He's just taking notes over here for later.
0: Yeah, I know. That's how this works.
2: I got to do some research.
0: Danny, if you knew how Mikey worked, Mikey has... We have two intern programs here. One is the official Fox intern program. One is hot girls who message Mikey on LinkedIn.
1: Oh, yeah.
0: And wind up coming in to shadow the show. You know what I'm saying? We've had a few of those over the years.
1: Sure.
0: We call it Mikey's Babe Parade. So I guess the question becomes, is this woman going to be shadowing the show anytime soon?
2: Well, I think she's still married, so probably not.
0: Oh, so she's married with four kids, working as a nurse and running an OnlyFans.
2: She's like the Hannah Montana of OnlyFans, the double life. You know?
0: I mean, she's got a...
1: Mikey's like, send in your resume and your measurements.
0: Yeah, double life, double D, who's keeping score? Mikey is, that's why.
2: See, that's funny Danny said that, because the other story I was going to go with was the Jesse James Decker thing, where she said she's getting reduction in her implants or something. So
1: that's got to be a crime.
0: She's getting a breast reduction?
2: Yeah.
0: Now, this is interesting, Mikey, because you're flat out admitting, like, I always call him a pervert and everything like that. He just admitted his one and two. He gets one chance to address the American people a week. He went with an OnlyFans model and a breast reduction.
1: I mean, the crazy thing is God knows what, like, four, five, six are, where he's like, I don't even know if
0: Mikey,
1: I can say
0: this. Mikey, give us some insight into the process. You know when they released the college football bowl playoff?
1: Yeah.
0: And they says, well, we made Indiana number two because... sure. What was 3, 4, and 5, Mikey, out of curiosity?
2: I think 3 might have been the Enos Kanter thing.
0: Okay.
2: Last
0: okay.
2: Night,
0: and, you know. So by 3, you're getting a little bit weird in your search history. You're going into chicks with dongs. Starts off with OnlyFans.
1: 7 foot Turkish ladies.
0: So I'm assuming 4 is some form of bestiality. What are we talking about here? Oh, that is amazing, Mikey. Yeah, Danny, the point of this show, as I said when you first got on, is to remind people that Fox did something very unique and gave regular people access to this massive media platform. And we feel an obligation to be as much of ourselves as we can.
1: Absolutely.
0: Which is my way of saying sorry to all the affiliates who carry the show.
1: You know what? There's too much polished stuff.
0: Yeah, you know what we're learning in this day and age? Nobody wants that anymore.
1: Yeah, nobody wants that. They want real, they want the real. You know how many you see like on Instagram now? So many pages, they're blowing up, and it's just some guy who works in a restaurant.
0: Yeah.
1: And he's just taping, videoing himself, just cooking food, and people go, I don't know why, but this is just, at least this is real.
0: It's like a thing.
1: Yeah.
0: Yeah, because they got tired of crafted personas.
1: Yeah.
0: Ever since, I think Ellen ruined it because she literally had a motto of be kind and then would go to commercial and do that WWF where they bounce a person off the ropes and they run back and forth and get clotheslined. How come those people can't stop their feet from moving? I never understood that.
1: Why doesn't the ref ever intervene?
0: And the refs never see anything. Yeah. How does the WWF not have ABS instant replay?
1: When I was a little kid, I'd be yelling at the TV. I'm like, turn around.
0: Well, apparently all the cameras went to Mikey's women. That's the problem. Boy. Can't have ABS, but we can have OPP. The show's over. Happy Monday. Follow Danny Polishuk on social media. I got to go.
1: Later.
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15: It's 71 degrees at 12 midnight. Good Tuesday morning. I'm Andrew Whitman. Man shot dead at a street takeover Sunday in the Bronx. 2 others shot. No arrests. A group of bodega owners suing the city over the Mamdani administration plan to put government-owned grocery stores in all 5 boroughs.
16: The Multicultural Business Coalition filed lawsuits on behalf of a number of store owners. One lawsuit alleges Mamdani's plan to sell food items 30% below market rate would eliminate opportunity for minority-owned businesses. Another suit alleges the city did not do a proper review on the city-owned grocery stores. Mamdani says he's confident his plan will hold up legally and will not hurt bodega owners.
17: And we've seen with Essex Street Market in Manhattan, as well as Moore Street Market in Brooklyn, a model where the city has subsidized groceries and it has not had a negative effect on bodegas around them.
16: I'm Scott Pringle, WOR News.
15: Mayor Mamdani wants major repairs to the BQE, price tag $4 billion. New York AG Letitia James not happy about yesterday's Supreme Court decision allowing parts of a Trump executive order targeting mail-in ballots to move forward.
11: The Supreme Court ruling lifts the block from a lower court on many provisions of the EO, although the provision giving the Postal Service mail-in oversight remains on hold. AG James called Monday's decision a painful setback, but she said it will not be the final word. She added the right to vote is sacred, and no administration should be allowed to jeopardize that by making it harder for eligible voters to cast their ballots. The president's March order gave states 60 days before the midterm elections to provide a list of eligible voters, or the Postal Service would not accept their mail-in ballots. Liz Warner, WOR News.
15: The couple who climbed to the top of the Empire State Building walked into a Manhattan courtroom yesterday.
18: Ivan Kuznetsov and Angelina Nikolaou face a number of charges, including reckless endangerment, burglary, and criminal mischief for the feat which ended more than 1,300 feet above Manhattan. The couple, who lives in East Orange, New Jersey, captured the world's attention when they got engaged on the spire July 1st. Kuznetsov and Nikolaou issued a statement before the hearing saying they would respect the legal process and accept the consequences of their actions. Their attorneys argued the charges are too severe because the stunt did not place building occupants or visitors at risk. They'll be back in court September 29th. Daria Albinger, WOR News.
15: The city is expanding access to its doula support program.
19: Mayor Zoran Mamdani said over 4,000 people have received doula care through the city since the launch of the program in 2022. Metro Plus Health announced their gold plan for city employees will now include up to 8 prenatal or postpartum doula visits with one additional labor support visit. While doulas are not considered medical professionals, studies have shown that the extra support can lower risk for postpartum depression among mothers and decrease the chances of preterm deliveries. Health officials also recognize 6 hospitals in the city for their commitment towards adopting more doula-friendly practices. I'm Lizzie Radabali, WOR News.
15: In sports, locals of all ages had the night off. Yankees are 3 back of the Rays in the AL East. They're 3 games up on the Red Sox and 9.5 clear of wild card danger. Mets are 12-5 in their last 17. Mets and Yankees both home tonight. Yankees host the Astros. Mets entertain the Brewers. Little League World Series, Bayonne now with 1 loss, a 2nd, and they're out. They play the Great Lakes team from Hamilton, Ohio tonight.
20: Here's your WOR Weather Channel forecast. Just a great start to the week here in the tri-state area. Might have a few spot showers Tuesday. The greater rain chance waits till the end of the week, though. Clear skies, overnight low 63. A few widely scattered storms after 2 p.m. Tuesday. Sunny otherwise, a high of 80. Wonderful Wednesday, sunshine, low 64, a high of 81. I'm meteorologist Mark Thibodeau from the Weather Channel on 710 WOR.
15: 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I'm Andrew Whitman on 710 WOR.
21: 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WOR's airing of this program constitutes neither an endorsement of the products offered or the ideas expressed.
22: 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It's the Radio Surgery Show with Dr. Gil Lederman, MD, New York's only Harvard-trained, triple-board-certified radiation oncologist who brings you the latest cancer treatment news, interviewing world-renowned cancer experts, delving to special cases, and, of course, answering your questions. I'm Rob Redstone, broadcasting from the WOR studios in the heart of New York City. 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
23: Thank you, Rob, and thank you, Noah, and thank you for tuning in today. Every day we're here on the radio. Rob is an announcer, a good friend of mine, known him for 25 years. Noah is producing this show. He's at WR. He's been at WR, I believe, for about 30 years, working with me for 15 years on WR, and is fantastic. Knows always all the good things, how to produce a show. So thank you, Rob. Thank you, Noah. I want to talk about the things that we do every day, and that is that we see people with cancer and not some other patients, not cancer. So we've started a new program for the treatment of arthritis, especially in the hip and knees and hands, and also plantar fasciitis. There's a long history of using low-dose radiation for joints that cause pain. People that don't want to have surgery but who have pain in the joints, who can get some treatment between physical therapy and weight reduction and injections, and yet don't want to have a joint replacement. Hand is pretty much not a joint replacement area, but some people do get hip replacements or knee replacements. And then there's a whole plantar fasciitis. Plantar fasciitis is an inflammation of the tissues around the heel, and plenty of people, me too, have plantar fasciitis, and well, I've done things for myself, thank God, and you can too by coming here if you want. So we have a lot of information. Radiation has been used, low-dose radiation has been used for 50 years, and thousands of patients have been treated, and the purpose of treatment is to try to relieve pain and suffering. And there's about 32 million Americans who have arthritis or bursitis or tendonitis or synovialitis in the knees, in the hips, in the hands that want relief. And the chance of relief with low-dose radiation that's focused just on that area, which is very safe because the dose is so low and it's very focused, the chance of relief is very high, 60 to 80%. With just low doses, and if necessary, if you're not in the successful category, you can actually have a second round of treatment, and in either category you have a very high chance of relieving the pain and suffering of arthritis in the hands, in the hips, in the knees, with low dose treatment that's very safe, outpatient, no cutting, no bleeding, no surgery. This is the work that we do here in New York with a long history of radiation medicine, radiation treatment available to you and your loved ones. So not everyone who comes to us has cancer. And in fact, we've been treating non-cancerous tumors for a long time, like meningiomas and acoustic neuromas and pituitary tumors. In fact, we're first in New York with brain radiosurgery, going back almost 40 years, and first in the Western Hemisphere with body radiosurgery. And now talking about low-dose radiation for the arthritis in the hands, the knees, the hips, with a high success rate, low dose, very safe. And also, similarly, for plantar fasciitis, which is a disease affecting millions. Overall, about 32 million Americans have arthritis or plantar fasciitis, needing help, wanting help, often not knowing what to turn, often fed up with medicine. I see so many patients with plantar fasciitis and with arthritis of the hips and knees and hands. And so many people tell me that their physical therapy actually hurt them as much as their disease. So it's something to think about. It's always good to call. It's always best to meet in person if you want to talk more about arthritis of the hips, the knees, the hands, or even plantar fasciitis to attack synovitis, tendonitis.

which is pretty deforming. Also, it takes away a lot of sensation in the breast. She didn't want that. She didn't want mastectomy. She didn't want chemotherapy. She learned about our work years ago, nearly 10 years ago, and was treated. And now, why are we talking about her? Well, she just got new mammograms and ultrasounds showing that everything is A-okay. I examine her. We get cancer markers. So many people ask, Dr. Lederman, do you follow your patients? Yes, we follow every patient. So, of course, you have to show up. But every patient leaves us with an appointment and a dateline to come back. And every patient has my contact information day or night, 24/7. You can, too. If you have a question, you can email gil@rsny.org. gil@rsny.org. And most likely you'll get a pretty quick response. So this is the work we do. So she was treated to the left breast, a mass of cancer behind the nipple, did not want to have surgery, did not want to have deformity, did not want to lose that sensitive part of the breast, did not want to be deformed either, did not want a mastectomy, did not want chemotherapy. But she learned about primary breast radiation here at Radio City New York. She learned a lot. She came here. She learned even more. She trusted us. And now, nearly 10 years later, she is cancer-free. No spread of the cancer. No cancer in the breast. Physical exam great. Blood test great. Imaging great. And this is the work we do. And then, the frosting on the cake. She's a very fair-complected person. And she developed a skin cancer right on her face, right in the middle of her face. She didn't want to be deformed in her breast. Well, she didn't want to be deformed in her face either. And she came to me as soon as she had a skin cancer. And, of course, we've treated thousands of basal cell and squamous cancers with radiation only for people who don't want deforming or radical Mohs surgery or plastic surgery. And we have a very high success rate. It's about 95% with just a few outpatient treatments. And she learned about that. She actually learned about that because there's art of radiosurgery in her office. And when you come here, you'll see the art of radiosurgery. And while she was getting treatment for her breast cancer, which was successful over 10 years still to this day, she learned about our work for skin cancer. And as soon as she had skin cancer, dermatologists, like most dermatologists we should know, are doctors who are surgeons who operate on the skin, and usually they tell the patient, oh, go to surgery. And there's 3 million Americans with skin cancers. So you can imagine how many people are getting surgery, and often it's very deforming surgery, especially because most skin cancers are in sun-exposed area. There's a relationship between the sun and the development of cancer. So it's usually in very exposed areas around the eyes, ears, mouth. And most people just do not want to be deformed. She certainly did not. She's a very attractive woman, beautiful woman. And no one, no matter what, nobody wants to be deformed if they can avoid it. And you have to wonder, why don't the dermatologists tell the patients about all the options? When people come here, we talk about all the options. There's art on the wall that talks about all the options, local, regional, systemic, chemotherapy, immunotherapy, surgery, standard radiation, radiosurgery, all the options, combination treatment, even no treatment. This is something we do every day. So why do the other doctors not inform the patients of all the options? Why didn't the breast surgeon tell the patient, hey, if you don't want surgery, you can go see Dr. Lederman and talk about treatment without the surgery? The surgeon never told her that. The chemo doctor never told her that. She didn't want chemo. She didn't want surgery. She wanted her work. And a decade later, she's very happy with her work in the breast. Now she's got one skin cancer treated. And then she had a second skin cancer. A couple of years ago, she came with a third cancer. So she'd been treated to three separate cancers here at Radio City New York, all with no cutting, no bleeding, no chemo. All outpatient therapy, we find the cancer, we explain all our work, we explain all the options. And this woman, I just spoke to her this week about her newest imaging test showing that the breast cancer is in remission. She's doing great, her skin is great, her appearance is great, she's a beautiful woman, and she's very happy that she came to Dr. Lederman, 1384 Broadway, Broadway 38th Street, and had three cancers, all to this day, in remission, gone, no evidence of cancer, by imaging of breast, by blood test, by physical exam, and same for the skin. So this is work we do. We have information and booklets about breast cancer, and our

0: Special work. We have information and booklets about skin cancer, whether it's squamous cell or basal cell. Give us a call. You don't have to have that recommended surgery, Mohs surgery. Most people are so happy that they've avoided the radical surgery and reconstruction. Often with radical surgery, a large area of the skin, of your skin or your loved one's skin, is removed and has to be patched or pulled. Most people would rather have the cancer dead and the skin intact. And that's the goal of radio surgery. This is our work at 1384 Broadway, Broadway and 38th Street in the heart of New York City. My name is Dr. Lederman. We'll be right back.
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3: 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He was the first in New York with fractionated brain radiosurgery, and he's the first in America and in the Western Hemisphere with body radiosurgery. 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
0: We are back. So you just heard from Guy. Guy has four skin cancers. The woman I just spoke about, we've treated her for three cancers, including two skin cancers and her breast cancer. So lots of patients who know about our work, like our work, and come back. And I think coming back tells you a lot. We can judge a person's interests or motivations or reasoning by following their feet. And it seems like so many feet come to 1384 Broadway, whether it's Guy with his four skin cancers or this wonderful woman with breast and two skin cancers on her face, total three. Two patients, seven cancers altogether. This is the work we do every day at 1384 Broadway. And speaking about work we do and people coming back, I want to talk about a man who's 70 years old. We treated his prostate 10 years ago. 10 years ago. He's been in remission ever since. He had a high Gleason score. He had a high PSA. We treated him with non-invasive treatment here at Radiosurgery New York, outpatient therapy, and he remains cancer-free. His PSA is zero. Unfortunately, for many people have what's called a field defect or a urothelial field defect, where they get multiple cancers from the kidney, through the ureter, through the bladder, prostate, and even in the penis area, the urethra. So this man now comes 10 years later with a totally new cancer, a cancer in the urethra. The urethra is the tube that goes from the prostate through the penis right out to the world. That's how our urine passes. So when the urine leaves the bladder, it goes through the urethra, through the prostate in a man. In a woman, it just goes through a urethra, which is shorter, and then through the penis. Well, this man had blockage of the urine in his penis, totally unrelated to the prostate cancer that we treated 10 years ago. His PSA has been zero, still is. But he has a second cancer, urothelial cancer in the urethra. And, well, he's from New Jersey, and he went to a super pooper place in New Jersey. And guess what the surgeon said? They looked inside, and they saw a mass. They biopsied and found a urothelial cancer, high-grade aggressive cancer that was blocking the urine. And they told him it'd have to be cutting off his penis. Well, all of a sudden, this man remembered Dr. Lederman so well. And I should tell you, this man, he's been coming to me for follow-up. But for some reason, he was so upset about losing the penis, he just got lost in space. He also was so happy about his treatment for the prostate, he sent his sister, who's in remission from lung cancer treatments. You can see that one patient often leads to other people coming here, most commonly happily, because of our high degree of success and high quality of care and high quality of treatment that people like, unlike radical surgery or chemotherapy, which so many people don't like so much. So this man had a prostate cancer 10 years ago, now has a separate urothelial cancer in the urethra, blocking the urine with pain and bleeding. Looked inside, was biopsied elsewhere, and he was sent to remove the penis, and he was just adamant that he did not want that important organ or any part of the body to be removed. He didn't want his prostate to be removed. He didn't want his penis to be removed. So many people like the body that God gave him, and this is the work we do. And now he's going through non-invasive treatment. We have so many men. We have such a huge experience. You can say it's rare to have a penis cancer, and it is, but we've treated so many penis cancers this year and every year. So we have a huge experience and whole team that works together on this project. And his goal, of course, is to be cancer-free, urinate normally, and that mass to go away with our treatment only. And he's adamant. He does not want any surgery. And you can imagine at the other place, they're still calling him and screaming at him to come back. Well, he just doesn't want that. He does not want his penis to be removed. And this is the work we do. We're doing it now. We have high success, and we have a high success rate to treat a urothelial cancer in the penis. This is the work we do. I should tell you also, we're treating cancers of that have traveled to the penis. We have one gentleman from China. He has a colon cancer that traveled from the colon rectum area to the penis, and we know that. We biopsied it with a tiny little needle, painless needle. Another man came from New Jersey with a colon cancer, traveled. So we treat cancers of the penis that start in the penis, like this man, or metastatic cancers that traveled through the bloodstream that went to the penis. And there's also penis cancers of the skin of the penis, like squamous cancers, and another area that we treat. If you look at our skin cancer booklet, and we're happy to send it to you, you'll see a cancer of the penis, a huge cancer, gone away after our treatment of the penis is intact with a good quality of life. So this is the work that we do every day at 1384 Broadway, Broadway and 38th Street in the heart of New York City. Well, I have a man, I just talked about someone who came from New Jersey. Well, this is a man who came from Morocco, North Africa. He came 8 years ago with a Gleason 7 PSA 8.5 cancer. And he was told in Morocco, and then he came to New York, he had to have radical surgery. And we know with Gleason 7 radical surgery, robotic or open surgery success is about 60%. Our results are 90%. So with us, it's outpatient therapy. You walk in, get a treatment, and walk home or walk out to work or go to lunch. So different than radical surgery. With us, it's 90% success, right? With radical surgery for a Gleason 7 cancer, it's 60%. And for men who go through surgery, open or robotic, most men end up impotent. Studies show up to 97-98% are impotent, up to 80% leak urine. And many men have shortening of their vital organ, because when the prostate's removed, the part of the tube, the urethra, which I just talked about a minute ago, is removed. It's like a plumber. When a plumber cuts out part of a pipe, they have to bring the pipe the ends of the pipe together to make sure the pipe works. If the ends are not brought together, the pipe doesn't work. Well, after radical surgery, the urethra and prostate are removed, and there's a shortening of the penis. And of course, the penis has to be reconnected, which is something most men are never told about during surgery. They find out afterwards what's happened to them. Here, we like to pride ourselves explaining all the options first, whether it's prostate cancer, bladder cancer, rectal cancer. This is the work we do every day at 1384 Broadway, Broadway and 38th Street. So this man from Morocco came to us 8 years ago, Gleason 7, PSA 8.5, cancer-free, PSA 0. He's doing great. He's fully intact. Has good urinary life, he has good sexual life, his organ is just fine, just the way God made it. And that's how it is. We've treated 9,000 men for cure for prostate cancer, like this man. This man came from Morocco, and he said it's worth every mile to travel, whatever it is, 6,000 miles, worth every mile to come here to get care and to keep his quality of life, and to keep his body intact, and to avoid radical surgery, and to avoid leakage, and impotence, and shortening, and to have a better chance to be cancer-free. And he's out nearly a decade now. This is the work we do every day at 1384 Broadway, Broadway and 38th Street, in the heart of New York City. And many people ask, when are we on the radio? So to hear Dr. Lederman on WOR, well, on weekends, on Saturdays, we're here from 11 a.m. till noon every Saturday. 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So this is the work we do. 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So this is the work we do every day at 1384 Broadway. My name is Dr. Lederman. We'll be right back.
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4: We are back. I'll talk about a man, he's 53 years old. He came to me with colon cancer. He was having trouble moving his bowels. He had bleeding. He had pain. Went to one of the big hospitals with bleeding. He had obstruction, difficulty moving his bowels. And the surgeons did a colostomy on him. They did surgery on him. He came to me with radical surgery and with stage 4 cancer 4 years ago. So his cancer had traveled, and he wanted to know about options. He was told by chemo doctors they had stage 4. They wanted to give him cancer treatment, chemotherapy, for the rest of his life. He did not want chemotherapy for the rest of his life. Came to me. We treated him 4 years ago for stage 4 cancer. And 4 years later, he's still in remission from his cancer with no active cancer. The cancer we treated is gone. The metastases are gone. They never came back. Imagine if he had said, oh, I want chemo, and they gave him 4 years of chemo. We know how terrible chemo works and his difficulty. For colon cancer, the cancer with chemo always comes back. He just did not want to have chemo. He didn't want to have the toxicity of chemo. He didn't want to have the neuropathy or damage to the bone marrow or the blood counts. We treated him with radiosurgery for stage 4 cancer 4 years ago. And he's in remission. We have scans, we have blood tests, we have physical exam. He's in remission. There's no evidence of cancer. No mass, no pain, no suffering, no treatment for 4 years. Stage 4 cancer in most places, whether it goes to XYZ or ZXY, wherever, most places we give him chemo, and chemo is about $200,000 a year. So imagine all the expenses he's saved himself and society. Imagine all the discomfort, the nuisance, the side effects, the suppression of his blood counts, the damage to his body that 4 years of chemo would have given. And even with chemo, doesn't really work very well for colon cancer. So he chose our treatment 4 years ago, knowing he had advanced cancer, and now he is cancer free, doing great. No evidence of recurrent cancer 4 years after our treatment. So if you're being told, oh, you have to have chemo for the rest of your life or whatever, you may want to give us a call at 212 Choices. If their surgery didn't work or chemo didn't work, you may want to give us a call at 212 Choices. We have a phone number, 212 Choices, because we truly believe there are choices available. So for most people with cancer, there are choices. This man, no one told him. His chemo doctor didn't tell him, hey, I can give you chemo for the rest of your life, or I can see Dr. Lederman. His surgeon didn't say, oh, I can do surgery, I can go see Dr. Lederman. No. He found out by a radio listener like you, and the fact that you're listening, you're learning, and every day you learn about new cases and new diseases, whether it's arthritis or plantar fasciitis or cancer, or even benign tumors. Brain tumors, meningiomas, acoustic neuromas, even cancers of the brain, metastases, glioblastomas, astrocytomas. This is the work that we do every day at 1384 Broadway, Broadway and 38th Street. So for this man, cancer-free, 4 years after colon cancer traveled, just did not want chemo, did not want surgery, wanted our treatment only. Only. And I want to talk about a man, how meaningful it is. This man came to me just a couple days ago. He was 59 years old, came with his mother. He was curled up in a wheelchair. He had come from one of the biggest hospitals in Manhattan. They saw him at one of these biggest hospitals in Manhattan. He had pain. He was urinating. He had discomfort for a long period of time. He never had biopsies reports. He was urinating some on his own, but he had pelvic pain and penis pain. He had pain when he urinated, pain when he defecated. And he was at the hospital. He was at one of the biggest hospitals in New York City, and they came with no diagnosis. There was no diagnosis. That's why they came here, because they were so upset having gone to one of the biggest hospitals with no diagnosis. He lost weight. He went from 200 to 160 pounds. He was 6'3". He could walk a little bit, but he was in a wheelchair. He was just curled up. He was in so much pain. He had been seen at this big hospital for urinary symptoms, prostate symptoms. He said he never had a biopsy. He was getting weaker and weaker and weaker. His grandfather had prostate cancer. He was in the service. He lived with his mother. I examined him. We did testing. We immediately did testing and found that he was in complete kidney failure, and his bladder was completely blocked. And he remembered he had just been seen a couple of days earlier at another big hospital. Creatinine, which is a measurement of kidney function, normally it's about 1. In him, it was 9. Normal bladder holds about 200 cc's. His bladder was at 1,000 cc's, totally blocked. His kidneys were shut down. His bladder was blocked. He came here in a matter of a half hour, 45 minutes. We were able to examine him, get testing, and give him a diagnosis and get him on his road to recovery, where he had been going to this hospital for actually decades, including recently, and no diagnosis. So why might it be helpful? Well, I think it's obvious why it might be helpful to come to 1384 Broadway, Dr. Lederman, where we accept most insurances, Medicare, Medicaid. This man is so grateful. His mother is so grateful that they're going elsewhere, no diagnosis, came here, and nearly immediately got a diagnosis, got his treatment going, got him better. This is the work that we do every day at 1384 Broadway, Broadway and 38th Street in the heart of New York City. I'm Dr. Lederman. We'll be right back.
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2: 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We're just a few steps from the Radio Surgery New York Cancer Treatment Center on Broadway and 38th Street. 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
3: We're back. 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Give a call if you want an appointment. Many people. Why do people come here? Well, people come, some people come because they have cancer, but many people come because they want to get checked out. Most people wouldn't know if you have a little nodule of cancer in your lung or your breast or your pancreas or your liver or your prostate. Some people are so wrong thinking to say, oh, no one in my family had cancer, so how can I have cancer? Well, in fact, 90% of people who have cancer don't have any family history. And so many people don't have a lump, don't have bleeding, don't have pain. Why do we get colonoscopy? Because you don't know what's going on in your colon. People have colonoscopy have a 50% lower death rate. Why get mammograms and breast exams? Because people that get mammograms and breast exams have a 50% lower rate of having breast cancer. Same with prostate cancer. Men who get screened even once have a much lower chance of dying of prostate cancer. Just getting screened can help save your life. People who don't get screened have a much higher chance of getting cancer and dying of that cancer. So there's lots of reasons to see Dr. Ariel Lederman or the staff here at Radio Surgery New York, 1384 Broadway, except most insurances, Medicare, Medicaid. So there's three reasons to see Ariel Lederman or colleagues. One is to get checked out. Just get checked out. You want to know how your health is. What's your PSA? How's your breast? How's your colon? Get checked. It's a good idea. You'll live longer, most likely. Number two, you were just diagnosed with cancer, and your doctor's telling you, oh, you have to have surgery, you have to have chemo, you have to have blah, blah, blah, And you want to have a fresh second opinion from a place where they're not selling anything. We're trying to inform you, just like the show. We're not selling radiation. We're not selling chemo. We're not selling anything. We're trying to give away knowledge. Give away knowledge, which is the only show of its kind, where you learn about what's happening to other people, your neighbors, your friends, maybe you. I know many of our patients listen to the show religiously every week. There's one man, Steve, who listens every day to every show, and he's incredible. He came to me almost 6 years ago with a PSA that was close to 100. As soon as his PSA started going up, his doctors disappeared. No one would answer his phone calls. No one would see him. And he remembered Dr. Lederman from the radio, and he called us at 212 Choices, and he came down to me nearly 6 years ago with a PSA that had gone from 3 to 4 to 6 to 60 and then 90, and then it was going to be 100, and he didn't want any more tests. And, well, the rest is history. And right now his PSA is in the zero range, and he's listening. So that's another reason. You're newly diagnosed, and you're just not getting the care you want, or you're seeing an assistant, you want to see the doctor, and you want to see someone fair and honest and straight with you. And then there's people who've had treatment, people with recurrent cancer, and they've had surgery, they've had chemo, and they've had radiation. And it's just not working. There's more pain, losing weight, more suffering. The scans show things are getting worse. And so many people in that category, the doctors don't even show them the scans. So many people just have no ability to read the scans or to understand the scans. They want to get straightened out. They want to come for a second opinion. So whether you want to get checked out, that's one category. Number two, you have newly diagnosed cancer, another category. And number three, you've had cancer, you've had treatment, and it's not working. And then, of course, all the patients with plantar fasciitis and arthritis of the knee, the hip, the hands, who are just tired of medicines and physical therapy and being told to lose weight or to have surgery. There's data over decades with high success rate using radiation, not for cancer, but for arthritis of the hip and knee and hands and plantar fasciitis. So this is the work we do. It's a radiation medicine practice using radiation to help you and your loved ones and your neighbors and the person down the street. So you're a radio listener. You help save lives by learning, and you've learned a lot even by this hour together. So you can pass on the information. If you're someone at the restaurant or the grocery store and they say, hey, cancer, I'm really suffering, I don't know what to do. Hey, you can give them my number, 212 Choices, Dr. Lederman. And you might save a life. That's what we like, to save a life. And you may help save a person's breast or arm or leg or eye or ear or nose or prostate or bladder or pancreas or liver. This is the work we do, non-invasive treatment here at 1384 Broadway. No cutting, no bleeding. This is the work we do in general. This is what we like to do. And I want to talk to you about a man who came to me from New York City. He's a 68-year-old black man. He has three children. I say black because in the black community, one in six black men will get prostate cancer. One in 23 will die of prostate cancer. So we treat men and women and children of every race and religion and creed. But in the black community, it's like an epidemic of cancer and needs more attention. Everyone needs attention. This man came to us with a prostate cancer. He had a Gleason 7 cancer. Gleason 7 is how the cancer looks under the microscope. He had multiple cores. He had six biopsies taken, all cancer. His PSA was rapid. His PSA was doubled from 3.58 to 7.6 in 1 year. And the physical exam, he had a T3 prostate cancer. He had a large prostate. He weighed 165. He was the same as 2 years before. He was 5'11". He was a smoker. I urged him to stop smoking. Like every smoker, I urged him to stop smoking. He'd already had a hip replacement, so he didn't know about our special work for arthritis. And I examined him. He had a huge, massive cancer. And he came to me 8 years ago. 8 years ago with a PSA that was doubling, multiple cores, six cores positive, Gleason 7. So a risky cancer. Black, in black community, the death rate is higher than others. Recurrence rate is higher. And we treated him 8 years ago. And he's cancer-free, doing great. His sex life works. His urinary life works. He is so happy. This man is so happy. This is the work that we do every day. He's so happy. He's playing with his grandchildren, working, carrying on, normal sex life, normal life, cancer-free. And there's 300,000 men a year with prostate cancer. It's a serious disease. About 40,000 men die of prostate cancer. For Gleason 7, if he had radical surgery or standard radiation, success rate was 60%. With us, it's 90%. So it's 50% better here. That's another reason why so many men with prostate issues and prostate cancer come here. But our results are great for brain tumors and lung cancers and breast cancers and pancreas and liver, all with innovative treatment. This is the work that we do every day at 1384 Broadway. And speaking of benign diseases, I want to speak to a woman about a woman who came to me 9 years ago with meningioma. She came to me at 44 years old. She was single. She had two children. She had symptoms for 3 years. She had had seizures. She had 15 seizures. She's on medicine, Keppra, for the seizures. And she had blurry vision and double vision. At times she was unable to speak. She saw a surgeon. She had a mass in her brain that was 4.7 by 3.8 centimeters in the left cerebellum. And she had balance problems. She was easy to fall. She was having seizures. I saw her. She had had only tonsillectomy and bunion surgery in the past. She had no family members with tumors. She was a working woman with children. And I examined her. And she had this large meningioma, 4.5 centimeters. And she just did not want to have surgery. She didn't want to open up the head. She understands with brain surgery, there's a risk of stroke or even death. She didn't want someone else's hands in her head. And her surgeon, her brain surgeon, did not tell her about all the options. Sad to say, I can tell you that we've been treating benign tumors like meningiomas, like this woman, for nearly 40 years. First in New York, one of the first in America, one of the first in the world with non-invasive brain radio surgery. And she's now 8 years later, cancer, well, actually no cancer, but tumor-free, in remission, doing great. Grateful to learn about her work, grateful to have her work. No more seizures, no more weakness. This is the work that we do every day at 1384 Broadway. For brain tumors or body tumors or cancers, this is the work we do. I'm going to talk about a man who came from Guyana, 72 years old, divorced with two boys. He came by himself. He had radical surgery. Went to one of the biggest hospitals, super-duper hospitals in Connecticut. He had radical surgery for prostate cancer. We talk about it all the time. This man, I guess he had radical surgery without listening. He was left with no erections, leaking urine. He had shortening of the penis, all the bad things. Plus, his cancer came back. His PSA was rising. We don't advocate radical surgery for prostate cancer. If you have had it and your PSA is more than zero, it's time to come visit Dr. Lederman. And this is the work we do. He had no family history of prostate cancer. He came, I examined him. There was no evidence of cancer, but he had a rising PSA. And that was years ago after radical surgery. And now he's been treated, and now he's in remission, and now he's happy. And he only wished he knew about us before and in place of that radical surgery at that super big hospital in Connecticut. So people come from all over the world for our treatment. This is the work that we do every day. And we do it, why? To help save lives. This is an area where even if you've had radical surgery, we don't advocate it because the consequences of radical surgery are so terrible. Like this man, impotence, no more erections, leaking urine, shortening the penis, and then recurrent cancer. So he had all four bad results. Came here, now years later, he's cancer-free, PSA zero after our treatment. This is the work that we do every day at 1384 Broadway, Broadway and 38th Street in the heart of New York City. And we'll talk about a gentleman also with prostate cancer, Gleason 7. I saw him also 8 years ago. He had a Gleason 7, PSA 5, stage T1C, and we treated him. We treated him with radiation only. He was urinating four times a night. We offered him medicine, which he accepted. He weighed 203 pounds. 2 years ago, he was 210. Well, I should tell you, 2 years before I saw him, he's now 8 years out, 5'10", treated with radiation, non-invasive treatment, no cutting, no bleeding, no anesthesia. This is the work we do every day. And now his PSA is zero. So he also is very, very happy from having a Gleason 7 cancer. For more information, whether it's about cancer, brain tumors, primary cancers, metastatic cancers, or even arthritis of the hip, knees, hands, and plantar fasciitis, give us a call. 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
1: It's 70 degrees at 1 o'clock. Good morning. I'm Andrew Whitman. Mayhem at a street takeover in the Bronx early Sunday. 18-year-old man shot in the head. He died. A 20-year-old woman was shot in the foot. 22-year-old man hit in the chest. Both stable. So far, nobody's been arrested. Mayor Mamdani wants major repairs to the BQE, price tag $4 billion.
2: The plan includes the building of a temporary two-level structure in Brooklyn Heights so traffic will not spill onto local roads. Crews would then repair a 1.5-mile stretch of the BQE between Atlantic Avenue and Sand Street.
3: The cost of inaction is frankly too high. Every year that the city does not act on the BQE costs the city at least $160 million.
2: Construction would start in 2030. It would take 10 years to complete. The mayor says the plan does not anticipate any federal funds, and that means the city can go on a faster timeline and have control over the project details. I'm Scott Pringle, WOR News.
1: Federal and local officials on Long Island announcing a major gun and drug bust.
4: Nassau County District Attorney Ann Donnelly said a joint task force with the FBI raided a home in Long Beach and found 23 illegal guns.
5: Nobody has this amount of guns in their home if they're not selling them or lending them to other people who are committing illegal X.
4: Officers searched the home on Friday and arrested 34-year-old Charles Burns. Authorities seized cocaine, fentanyl, meth, and MDMA. Cops say they also discovered over $100,000 in cash. Burns pleaded not guilty to 59 charges over the weekend and was ordered held without bail. I'm Lizzie Radabali, WOR News.
1: The couple who climbed to the top of the Empire State Building walked into a Manhattan courtroom yesterday.
6: Ivan Kuznetsov and Angelina Nikolaou face a number of charges, including reckless endangerment, burglary, and criminal mischief for the feat which ended more than 1,300 feet above Manhattan. The couple, who lives in East Orange, New Jersey, captured the world's attention when they got engaged on the spire July 1st. Kuznetsov and Nikolaou issued a statement before the hearing saying they would respect the legal process and accept the consequences of their actions. Their attorneys argued the charges are too severe because the stunt did not place building occupants or visitors at risk. They'll be back in court September 29th. Daria Albinger, WOR News.
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1: 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Yankees are three back of the Rays in the AL East. They're three games up on the Red Sox and 9.5 clear of wild card danger. Mets are 12-5 in their last 17. Mets and Yankees both home tonight. Yankees host the Astros. Mets entertain the Brewers. Little League World Series, Bayonne now with one loss, a second, and they're out. They play the Great Lakes team from Hamilton, Ohio tonight.
16: Here's your WOBR Weather Channel forecast. Beautiful first half of the week here in the tri-state area. We could have some higher rain chances by the end of the week. Mainly clear skies into sunrise, your low 63. While there could be a pop-up storm Tuesday afternoon, not widespread rain. Sunny otherwise, a high of 80. Sunshine Wednesday, low 64, a high of 81. I'm meteorologist Mark Thibodeau from the Weather Channel on 710 WOR.
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12: It's 68 degrees at 2 o'clock. Good morning. I'm Andrew Whitman. Man shot dead at a street takeover Sunday in the Bronx. Two others shot. No arrests. A group of bodega owners suing the city over the Mamdani administration plan to put government-owned grocery stores in all five boroughs.
13: The Multicultural Business Coalition filed lawsuits on behalf of a number of store owners. One lawsuit alleges Mamdani's plan to sell food items 30% below market rate would eliminate opportunity for minority-owned businesses. Another suit alleges the city did not do a proper review on the city-owned grocery stores. Mamdani says he's confident his plan will hold up legally and will not hurt bodega owners.
14: And we've seen with Essex Street Market in Manhattan, as well as Moore Street Market in Brooklyn, a model where the city has subsidized groceries and it has not had a negative effect on bodegas around them.
13: I'm Scott Pringle, WOR News.
12: New York AG Letitia James not happy about yesterday's Supreme Court decision allowing parts of a Trump executive order targeting mail-in ballots to move forward.
15: The Supreme Court ruling lifts the block from a lower court on many provisions of the EO, although the provision giving the Postal Service mail-in oversight remains on hold. AG James called Monday's decision a painful setback, but she said it will not be the final word. She added the right to vote is sacred, and no administration should be allowed to jeopardize that by making it harder for eligible voters to cast their ballots. The president's March order gave state 60 days before the midterm elections to provide a list of eligible voters, or the Postal Service would not accept their mail-in ballots. Liz Warner, WOR News.
12: The city is expanding access to its doula support program.
16: Mayor Zoran Mamdani said over 4,000 people have received doula care through the city since the launch of the program in 2022. Metro Plus Health announced their gold plan for city employees will now include up to 8 prenatal or postpartum doula visits with one additional labor support visit. While doulas are not considered medical professionals, studies have shown that the extra support can lower risk for postpartum depression among mothers and decrease the chances of preterm deliveries. Health officials also recognize 6 hospitals in the city for their commitment towards adopting more doula-friendly practices. I'm Lizzie Radabali, WOR News.
12: 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America's number one attraction is right in your backyard. 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
9: Here's your WOR Weather Channel forecast. Just a great start to the week here in the tri-state area. Might have a few spot showers Tuesday. The greater rain chance waits till the end of the week, though. Clear skies, overnight low 63. A few widely scattered storms after 2 p.m. Tuesday. Sunny otherwise, a high of 80. Wonderful Wednesday. Sunshine, low 64, a high of 81. I'm meteorologist Mark Thibodeau from the Weather Channel on 710 WOR.
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18: It's 67 degrees at 3 o'clock. Good morning. I'm Andrew Whitman. Mayhem at a street takeover in the Bronx early Sunday. 18-year-old man shot in the head. He died. 20-year-old woman shot in the foot. 22-year-old man hit in the chest. Both stable. So far, nobody's been arrested. Mayor Mamdani wants major repairs to the BQE, price tag $4 billion.
19: The plan includes the building of a temporary two-level structure in Brooklyn Heights so traffic will not spill onto local roads. Crews would then repair a 1.5-mile stretch of the BQE between Atlantic Avenue and Sand Street.
20: The cost of inaction is frankly too high. Every year that the city does not act on the BQE costs the city at least $160 million.
19: Construction would start in 2030. It would take 10 years to complete. The mayor says the plan does not anticipate any federal funds, and that means the city can go on a faster timeline and have control over the project details. I'm Scott Pringle, WOR News.
18: Federal and local officials on Long Island announcing a major gun and drug bust.
21: Nassau County District Attorney Ann Donnelly said a joint task force with the FBI raided a home in Long Beach and found 23 illegal guns.
22: Nobody has this amount of guns in their home if they're not selling them or lending them to other people who are committing illegal acts.
21: Officers searched the home on Friday and arrested 34-year-old Charles Burns. Authorities seized cocaine, fentanyl, meth, and MDMA. Cops say they also discovered over $100,000 in cash. Burns pleaded not guilty to 59 charges over the weekend and was ordered held without bail. I'm Lizzie Radabali, WOR News.
18: The couple who climbed to the top of the Empire State Building walked into a Manhattan courtroom yesterday.
23: Ivan Kuznetsov and Angelina Nikolaou face a number of charges, including reckless endangerment, burglary, and criminal mischief for the feat which ended more than 1,300 feet above Manhattan. The couple, who lives in East Orange, New Jersey, captured the world's attention when they got engaged on the spire July 1st. Kuznetsov and Nikolaou issued a statement before the hearing saying they would respect the legal process and accept the consequences of their actions. Their attorneys argued the charges are too severe because the stunt did not place building occupants or visitors at risk. They'll be back in court September 29th. Daria Albinger, WOR News.
18: Second largest movie theater in Manhattan, the AMC Kips Bay 15, reportedly going to shut down by the end of the year. This report is sponsored by the Crohn's and Colitis Foundation. 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
18: 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They're 2.5 games up on the Red Sox and 9.5 clear of wild card danger. Mets are 12-5 in their last 17. 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
7: Here's your WOR Weather Channel forecast. Beautiful first half of the week here in the tri-state area. We could have some higher rain chances by the end of the week. Mainly clear skies into sunrise, your low 63. While there could be a pop-up storm Tuesday afternoon, not widespread rain. Sunny otherwise, a high of 80. Sunshine Wednesday, low 64, a high of 81. I'm meteorologist Mark Thibodeau from the Weather Channel on 710 WOR.
18: 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I'm Andrew Whitman on 710 WOR.

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14: Good morning, I'm Andrew Whitman. Man shot dead at a street takeover Sunday in the Bronx. Two others shot, no arrests. A group of bodega owners suing the city over the Mamdani administration plan to put government-owned grocery stores in all five boroughs.
15: The Multicultural Business Coalition filed lawsuits on behalf of a number of store owners. One lawsuit alleges Mamdani's plan to sell food items 30% below market rate would eliminate opportunity for minority-owned businesses. Another suit alleges the city did not do a proper review on the city-owned grocery stores. Mamdani says he's confident his plan will hold up legally and will not hurt bodega owners.
16: And we've seen with Essex Street Market in Manhattan, as well as Moore Street Market in Brooklyn, a model where the city has subsidized groceries and it has not had a negative effect on bodegas around them.
15: I'm Scott Pringle, WORD.
14: Mayor Mamdani wants major repairs to the BQE, price tag $4 billion. New York AG Letitia James not happy about yesterday's Supreme Court decision allowing parts of a Trump executive order targeting mail-in ballots to move forward.
17: The Supreme Court ruling lifts the block from a lower court on many provisions of the EO, although the provision giving the Postal Service mail-in oversight remains on hold. AG James called Monday's decision a painful setback, but she said it will not be the final word. She added the right to vote is sacred, and no administration should be allowed to jeopardize that by making it harder for eligible voters to cast their ballots. The president's March order gave states 60 days before the midterm elections to provide a list of eligible voters, or the Postal Service would not accept their mail-in ballots. Liz Warner, WOR News.
14: The city is expanding access to its doula support program.
18: Mayor Zoran Mamdani said over 4,000 people have received doula care through the city since the launch of the program in 2022. Metro Plus Health announced their gold plan for city employees will now include up to 8 prenatal or postpartum doula visits with one additional labor support visit. While doulas are not considered medical professionals, studies have shown that the extra support can lower risk for postpartum depression among mothers and decrease the chances of preterm deliveries. Health officials also recognize 6 hospitals in the city for their commitment towards adopting more doula-friendly practices. I'm Lizzie Radabali, WOR News.
14: 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The Crohn's and Colitis Foundation has been at the forefront of inflammatory bowel disease research and care for over 50 years. Learn more at Crohn'sColitisFoundation.org. 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
14: In sports, locals of all ages had the night off. 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Yankees are 3.5 back of the Rays in the AL East. 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Mets are 12-5 in their last 17. Mets and Yankees both home tonight. Yankees host the Astros. 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
23: Here's your WOR Weather Channel forecast. Just a great start to the week here in the tri-state area. Might have a few spot showers Tuesday. The greater rain chance waits till the end of the week, though. Clear skies, overnight low 63. A few widely scattered storms after 2 p.m. Tuesday. Sunny otherwise, a high of 80. Wonderful Wednesday, sunshine, low 64, a high of 81. I'm meteorologist Mark Thibodeau from the Weather Channel on 710 WOR.
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17: It's 66 degrees at 5 o'clock. Good morning. I'm Andrew Whitman. Mayhem at a street takeover in the Bronx early Sunday. 18-year-old man shot in the head. He died. 20-year-old woman was shot in the foot. 22-year-old man was hit in the chest. Both stable. So far, nobody's been arrested. Mayor Mamdani wants major repairs to the BQE. Price tag $4 billion.
18: The plan includes the building of a temporary two-level structure in Brooklyn Heights so traffic will not spill onto local roads. Crews would then repair a 1.5-mile stretch of the BQE between Atlantic Avenue and Sand Street.
19: The cost of inaction is frankly too high. Every year that the city does not act on the BQE costs the city at least $160 million.
18: Construction would start in 2030. It would take 10 years to complete. The mayor says the plan does not anticipate any federal funds, and that means the city can go on a faster timeline and have control over the project details. I'm Scott Pringle, WOR News.
17: Federal and local officials on Long Island announcing a major gun and drug bust.
20: Nassau County District Attorney Ann Donnelly said a joint task force with the FBI raided a home in Long Beach and found 23 illegal guns.
21: Nobody has this amount of guns in their home if they're not selling them or lending them to other people who are committing illegal X.
20: Officers searched the home on Friday and arrested 34-year-old Charles Burns. Authorities seized cocaine, fentanyl, meth, and MDMA. Cops say they also discovered over $100,000 in cash. Burns pleaded not guilty to 59 charges over the weekend and was ordered held without bail. I'm Lizzie Radabali, WOR News.
17: The couple who climbed to the top of the Empire State Building yesterday walked into a Manhattan courtroom.
22: Ivan Kuznetsov and Angelina Nikolaou face a number of charges, including reckless endangerment, burglary, and criminal mischief for the feat which ended more than 1,300 feet above Manhattan. The couple, who lives in East Orange, New Jersey, captured the world's attention when they got engaged on the spire July 1st. Kuznetsov and Nikolaou issued a statement before the hearing saying they would respect the legal process and accept the consequences of their actions. Their attorneys argued the charges are too severe because the stunt did not place building occupants or visitors at risk. They'll be back in court September 29th. Daria Albinger, WOR News.
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12: I'm Bernie Vider with your WOR traffic. Over on the New Jersey Turnpike, the car lanes, you got construction shutting them down northbound from before Interchange 8 up to Interchange 14. So you got to go with the truck lanes on that stretch. Meantime, on the LIE heading eastbound Jericho Turnpike to the Northern State, you're completely closed. And westbound Jericho Turnpike into Glen Cove Road, all lanes are closed. We are seeing delays on the westbound side heading into that diversion point. Got to use the service road. You could take the Northern State if you're in a non-commercial vehicle. The Southern State is closed eastbound by the Sandy Coast Parkway and into Fifth Avenue heading through Bayshore with some repairs on that stretch. And on the cross Westchester on the eastbound side, as you approach the Sprain Brook, that off-ramp in Elmsford is going to be shut. Again, construction. I'm Bernie Vider on 710 WO.
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17: In sports, locals of all ages had the night off. Yankees are 3.5 back of the Rays in the AL East. They're 2.5 games up on the Red Sox and 9.5 clear of wild card danger. Mets are 12-5 in their last 17. Mets and Yankees both home tonight. Yankees host the Astros. Mets entertain the Brewers. Little League World Series, Bayonne now with one loss, a second, and they're out. They play the Great Lakes team from Hamilton, Ohio tonight.
26: Here's your WOR Weather Channel forecast. Beautiful first half of the week here in the tri-state area. We could have some higher rain chances by the end of the week. Mainly clear skies into sunrise, your low 63. While there could be a pop-up storm Tuesday afternoon, not widespread rain. Sunny otherwise, a high of 80. Sunshine Wednesday, low 64, a high of 81. I'm meteorologist Mark Thibodeau from the Weather Channel on 710 WOR.
17: 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I'm Andrew Whitman on 710 WOR.
0: I'm Steve Ducey.
1: I'm Sandra Smith.
2: 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And this is the Fox News Rundown.
3: Tuesday, August 25th, 2026. I'm Jessica Rosenthal. Will the late Senator Lindsey Graham's sister, Darlene, be the likely senator for six full years? Or will longtime Congressman Ralph Norman? It's primary runoff day in South Carolina.
4: I think where Darlene probably struggles, interestingly enough, is my old congressional district, which is Greenville-Spartanburg. So it'll be a turnout issue.
5: And Lisa Brady, instead of avoiding thorny issues on a first date, politics is playing a prominent role in even getting a first date.
6: It's almost as though they're saying, you're excluded. Don't bother me if, you know, if you don't meet this criteria.
27: And I'm Tevi Troy. I've got the final word on the Fox News Rundown.
3: The late Senator Lindsey Graham's death in mid-July prompted a rushed new primary election to determine who should take his place. After Governor Henry McMaster appointed Graham's sister Darlene to the Senate, she opted to run for a full six-year term. In the August 11th primary, she came out ahead, followed by Congressman Ralph Norman. But neither got enough votes to claim the majority needed for the nomination. The two then met in a debate hosted by the South Carolina Republican Party and SCETV.
28: You were the holdout on the big, beautiful bill, and Trump had to call you in and convince you to sign it.
29: I held out, and we came to the office. It wasn't anything like what you're talking about. It was, he said, what are you holding it up for? I said, well, the subsidies for electric cars is dumb. The subsidies for passive solar and wind are stupid. I was cutting it out, and we made it better. He agreed.
3: During the debate, Darlene Graham elicited surprise from the audience when she was asked a national security question about the threat posed by China and the importance of Taiwan. She said she did not have an answer, as she was not a polished politician and that foreign policy was not her expertise.
4: Everyone makes mistakes. The question is whether or not that really is how Darlene feels.
3: Fox News contributor, former congressman, and former federal prosecutor Trey Gowdy.
4: And if you know her at all, and I've known her for a decade, she knows that national security is the preeminent function of government. So on the one hand, I think people find it refreshing that someone doesn't make up an answer. That's a knowable fact. I mean, I was explaining to my wife, our official policy between Taiwan and China is strategic ambiguity. That is the name of our official policy. It is literally the word ambiguity is in our policy. So will it matter? I mean, if she had a do-over, yes. But my goodness, Ralph has been, he's had, what, four elected offices in over two decades, which is a pretty strange resume for somebody who believes in term limits.
3: She does have some of the most heavy-hitting endorsements. Senator Tim Scott, the president himself, what are you looking for in terms of results based on those endorsements? Does it seem like South Carolina voters will, in fact, choose somebody because of that? Or is there a bit of an independent streak?
4: Both. She also has the endorsement of Governor McMaster, who's very popular in our home state. I think Donald Trump's endorsement matters more than any other in my lifetime. Tim Scott is the most popular elected official in this state. There's really not a close second. I would say Alan Wilson second, and he is neutral in this race. It really is going to come down to geography. Ours is a small state, but there are distinct regions. So Darlene will do well at the coast. I think where Darlene probably struggles, interestingly enough, is my old congressional district, which is Greenville-Spartanburg. So it'll be a turnout issue.
3: Let me ask you about what's happening in the Democratic Party, because you've been touching on it during your show, Sunday Night in America. And I just want to ask you, in light of the growing popularity of DSA candidates, as we've seen this primary cycle, you know, we keep hearing the argument, socialism doesn't work. What have you learned about the answer to that, the why not? Why doesn't it work in your many interviews?
4: I mean, human nature understands that the better you do, the harder you try, the earlier you get up, the more success you should have. I mean, think if you and I were taking a class together And I goofed off all day long, which I did in college. And you prepared and studied and sacrificed. It's just antithetical to human nature that we would have the same result. But it is really antithetical to kind of the foundational precepts of this country, which is individual liberty and personal choice. Why is it having a moment again? Same reason people have to touch a hot stove. I mean, I know it.

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1: It's 64 degrees at 6 o'clock. Good morning, I'm Daria Albinger. A street takeover can be a celebration or it can be an inconvenience. And at times it can be dangerous, and in this case, it can be deadly.
2: Police didn't say how many people were at the street takeover at East 233rd Street and Boston Road in Baychester around 5:40 a.m. Sunday. They say as many as 60 shots were fired by multiple people. 18-year-old Whirling Mendez was shot in the head and died. A 20-year-old woman was shot in the foot, and a 22-year-old man was hit in the chest. Both are stable. Another woman had a gun put to her head as three men stole her phone and chain. So far, nobody's been arrested. Andrew Whitman, WOR News.
1: The U.S. and Canada are in the midst of a full-blown trade war.
3: Prime Minister Carney had previously pledged dollar-for-dollar retaliation after the U.S. imposed 50% tariffs on certain Canadian goods. But yesterday, President Trump went a step further. He's now threatening to also impose 50% tariffs on Canadian cars, trucks, and steel. Trump says Canada has been ripping off the United States for years. Trade talks collapsed over the weekend.
1: ABC's Sophie Flay. Sign of the times, another multiplex theater in the area is closing.
4: According to Variety, the AMC Kips Bay 15 will be closed by the end of 2026. A spokesperson for AMC said the theater will continue operating for the rest of the year, but after that, they are going dark due to the property owner wanting to end the lease. There are reports that NYU Langone will take over the space as part of an $83 million expansion project. Details of the closure will be released over the next few months. I'm Lizzie Radabali, WOR News.
1: And the Port Authority is reminding path riders to use up the balance on their SmartLink and Metro cards by the end of the month. The service is going to fully transition to TAP, a contactless payment system, on September 1st. WOR News Time 6:02.
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6: I'm Bernie Vetter with your WOR traffic. Heading through Jersey City on the Pulaski Skyway northbound. As you head past Broadway and towards the Tonley Circle, there's a crash with the left lane blocked. We also have heavy delays in Cranberry Township. 130 northbound completely closed before the Cranberry Circle. It is a tractor trailer fire. And expect slowdowns on the Garden State Parkway southbound into the Colonial Rest Area, where two lanes remain closed with construction. It's also pretty busy in Piscataway southbound, 287 to exit 5. That's construction. Now on the New England Thruway southbound, only one lane gets by. Crews are doing repairs into Fenimore Road. 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
9: Ow. I'm meteorologist Ray Stajic with the WOR forecast from the Weather Channel. Two great days coming up before showers, thunderstorms move back in for the rest of the week. So the 2 days are today and tomorrow. Lots of sunshine around and a few clouds. Today near 80, tomorrow 82. Overnight lows around the city in the mid-60s. Suburbs a little bit cooler. Then Thursday and Friday, some showers, thunderstorms scattered around. Best chance right now looks like it's going to be Thursday. Right now, 65 at WOR.
1: The locals of all ages had the night off. The Mets will host Milwaukee tonight. The Yankees will entertain Houston. And the Bayonne Bees have a must-win game against Hamilton, Ohio at the Little League World Series. 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
10: Now, Curtis Sliwa and Larry Menti in the morning on 710 WOR.
11: Well, what you brought to everybody's attention, Larry, weeks ago, all the town hall meetings taking place in New Jersey in opposition to the data filing centers, the artificial intelligence data filing centers that were being built without any knowledge of the local community. It has skyrocketed now to become maybe the October surprise in these midterm elections, whereas it was not considered an issue that might affect congressional race outcomes or even U.S. Senate race outcomes. Oh boy, has that changed. And it really changed dramatically when the number one cheerleader and supporter of the effort, nobody was bigger in rallying up the companies building the artificial intelligence data filing centers than Greg Abbott, the governor of Texas. And all of a sudden, boy, did he do a pivot and shift that has caused this to become a huge issue, Larry.
12: Yeah, he said that he was promised certain things and those promises weren't kept. And because of that, he's issuing not a moratorium like the Kathy Hochul did where she's going to study it, but a moratorium until they get in line. So if a data center is already in line and living up to the standards that Texas has set, then that's fine. Other than that, you have to shut down until you get up to those standards.
13: I am now coming in as governor saying, listen, if you're a data center and you want to operate in Texas, you have to first get the approval of those in local communities.
14: And that's
13: why I set that standard. But no data centers disturbing local communities in Texas.
12: Right, and they have to come up with their own power supply. There's many of the standards he's talking about.
13: They had not been working in collaboration with the state. They'd not been working in collaboration with local governments. And so they basically dug their own grave for the problem that's been caused for them. And that's why they got the backlash they deserve. And that's why these new standards are in place to make sure they're not going to be able to operate until they come into compliance with the standards that I have set.
12: Just like in New Jersey, except Mikey Sherrill didn't do this. Just like in New Jersey, what Governor Abbott is saying right now, I hear you, I hear the problems, that's not what I was told, so we're going to move in, and if there is a problem with any of these data centers, we're going to shut them down. If they aren't paying for their own electricity, if they aren't supplying their own water and then giving the excess water back to the community, if they are in the middle of a community and too loud and the community doesn't want them anymore, then we're going to move them out. So it's a pretty bold thing that he's doing.
11: Yeah, and it affects races in Maine, Michigan, Ohio, around the country where these data filing centers are growing fast and furiously for artificial intelligence. And Republicans, I think, kind of understood that the far left of the Democratic Party, the progressives, seized the issue initially, Bernie Sanders and AOC. They were campaigning around the country against it. And then they saw that a lot of people were attending these town hall meetings who were not necessarily politically affiliated.
12: No, not at all.
11: Hardcore ideologues.
12: Not at all. They want their community to be affordable, number one. They want it to be affordable. And that they were able to sleep at night without the humming.
11: That's right. And that was probably the straw that broke the camel's back. When the spokespeople for the industry, starting with Kevin O'Leary, you know, who was going to build at that time the biggest artificial intelligence data filing center in the world, that would have been in Utah. That's been scaled back enormously. When he started saying, oh, no, this was red Chinese propaganda against it. What are you talking about? Noise. No. There's no noise. And all of a sudden, people were posting on their own, like they're sitting on their porch saying, hey, you know, I'm not a hardcore ideologue, but what do you make of this noise that's coming from that data filing center that's just a few blocks away? And what the untold story, Larry, is that a lot of these companies that have billions of dollars to invest now in the race to be number one and two in artificial intelligence in the United States or to provide the artificial intelligence from the data filing centers, is that residential property is cheaper than industrial property. So they started gobbling up all the residential property under LLCs. People had no idea what was happening until all of a sudden construction crews coming in, all of a sudden concrete being laid. What's this? Is it a school? Is it a supermarket? No.
12: All these data centers aren't going to exist. They're not going to. There's going to be a bubble, and many of the data centers aren't going to be needed. Right now, there is a race to be first, and there's a race to get everything built before the bubble. So they don't have time for construction. They don't have time to change something in an industrial park or to put a new building in an industrial park, which are usually jammed with other companies. So they look for buildings, and they look for areas like Merck over in Kenilworth. They look for buildings that they can move into immediately, because in a year, they're going to be weeding out some of these data centers because they're not going to need them anymore. We've been talking about this now for a while, and now it seems like everybody else is catching up on it. And it's something that you really wanted to talk about yesterday. And so we are going to play many. We have so many talkbacks on AI, but let's go through them.
14: Hey, Larry and Curtis, the whole AI data center thing. Yeah, that's Chinese propaganda. I think people on the inside truly know that. However, the media is driving the message. It's the same stupid messaging that drove the NIMBY crowd back in the day and put us so far behind on nuclear technology. Look, industrial centers run factories that we don't hear. The same can be done with AI.
12: I'm not going to disagree that there isn't Chinese propaganda in everything. They affect our elections. They get on social media. I agree with you. Yeah, that's possible. That ain't what's happening right now.
11: No. In fact, this
12: is a groundswell.
11: The messengers who promoted this couldn't have been more arrogant, couldn't have been more full of themselves. Kevin O'Leary of Shark Tank, Steve Moore on the radio, and most recently Zuckerberg, who's on trial for promoting perversion to Meta. You couldn't have worse spokespersons, and that's really hurt their effort.
12: Yeah, and if you listen to these town hall meetings, if you listen to the reports that reporters are doing, local reporters are going out in Little Rock and in Albuquerque and in San Antonio, and they're interviewing people. This is people in the communities that are upset. This is a groundswell. It's not coming from some mothership source and going down to people. It's coming from the ground up, and the Republicans are starting to realize that.
15: You know, you guys are trying to get this groundswell against data centers, but nobody's willing to give up all the things that we require from data centers, our iPhones, our internet, our Google, our AI, our GPS. You know, nobody wants to give that up, but you're trying to get this groundswell against data centers. Where the heck are we going to put them?
12: We're not trying to start a groundswell. We're reacting to the groundswell. The groundswell was already happening, if you were paying attention. It happened in city council meetings and town hall meetings all across the country. And listen, are you having any problems?

0: AI at all. But this idea that if you're against data centers being built next to a home, being built right in the middle of a community, is being against AI, that's a losing proposition. Listen, 75% of the people are against these data centers being built in communities. If the Republicans don't wise up, they're going to end up losing the midterms and losing them badly. This is becoming a huge issue. If anything, I'm just shooting off a warning gun. I'm raising a red flag. Hey, you better get on board with this or you're going to lose power.
1: You're Paul Revere here. You've alerted everyone far in advance. This was organic. People don't seem to understand. This was not political. These are people having a town hall meeting saying, what? What's that noise? What? Who's going to pay for these electricity rates? They're already too high. And where are they going to get the water from? We're like in drought conditions now. We barely have enough water. Where are they going to find the water from? Simple questions that never got answered because the people promoting AI data filing centers said, you'll have a need to know. We'll let you know when you need to know. No. We need to know now.
0: Yeah. Well, and now the people are rising up. So that's where it's coming from. It's not coming from the down up. It's not coming from China. It's not coming from us. So I'm not going to feel silly. This is us paying attention to town halls and council meetings across the country and then reacting to it. And by the way, investigating it before we talked, which I would think that some of the people on Talkback should do. Just go ahead. It's right there on YouTube. You can see it for yourself. Local news all across the country. Oh, man, are you guys going to be jealous? Guess where I was at?
1: What? You were in North Carolina?
0: A Waffle House.
1: You're kidding.
2: Oh.
1: You could have also gone to a Red Lobster while you were there that once again has all the shrimp you can eat at a set price.
0: Waffle House doesn't hold a candle. Well, no, the other way around. Red Lobster doesn't hold a candle to Waffle House.
1: I concur.
0: Talk about the experience when I come back in a second. Plus, a chance to see Toto and Christopher Cross at 8:25. Well, did you hear the story yet about the police officer out west that was called to a scene because a 3-year-old child was choking? And he happened to have a life vest in his patrol car, which all patrol cars should have, by the way. All police departments should have for these type of emergencies. 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
2: I'm Bernie Vedder with your WOR traffic. All's well at your Hudson River crossings. They're all right around 15 minutes on the inbound side. There is a crash on the Pulaski Skyway northbound as you head past Broadway and before the Tonley Circle, causing a delay. And a tractor trailer caught on fire, 130 northbound, completely shut into the Cranberry Circle. You're also going to see delays if you're traveling on the southbound side of 95, where there's still repairs in Mamaroneck by Fenimore Road. The right lane remains closed. It is busy on the Jackie heading westbound. It's a crash by Cypress Hill Street along the left side of of the roadway. All two inside the street parking rules are in effect for today citywide. 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Now let's take a look at the WOR Weather Channel forecast.
3: Good looking Tuesday morning, and actually stringing together.

0: Another a couple of good-looking days, good-feeling days, too. Sunshine today, close to 80, maybe a few clouds. Tonight, mainly clear. Mid-60s in the city suburbs. Probably see some 50s around. And a great-looking Wednesday, lots of sunshine, 82. Scattered showers, thunderstorms Thursday, especially in the afternoon, 80. And still a chance of showers and thunderstorms on Friday. Currently 65 at WOR. I'm meteorologist Ray Stajic. Now here's Daria with a check of today's top stories.
1: 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A deadly street takeover in the Bronx. 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

0: So as we talked about yesterday, my son goes to Elon University. We drove him back to school because he had so much stuff. It was just cheaper to drive down than try to ship some of this stuff down. And while I was in North Carolina, I was in Burlington, North Carolina. I went to one of their many Waffle Houses. And we talk about Waffle House in the show all the time. I think everybody loves it. Everybody wishes there was a Waffle House in the area. The closest Waffle House is in Allentown, Pennsylvania. And Curtis and I said we're going to take a trip there one day. But it was heaven. It was a loud heaven, but it was heaven. So you go into the Waffle House, and there's people waiting, right? And there's no line. Nobody takes your name. Everybody just knows who's next. Mm. And there were about seven groups of people waiting. And it was amazing to me that everybody just knew that that person's going, this person's going, this person's going. And then there's more people that came in, and they knew that we were ahead of them. I thought it was incredible, the honor system that was going on. So our seat, we had to sit at the counter.
1: Oh, that's the best place to sit.
0: Oh, it was tremendous because I got to watch it all in action. I was right in front of the grills. You know, they don't have computers. They don't have they don't give the cooks sheets, you know, no. a little tab.
2: Really?
0: They stand there. Every single one of the waitresses, and they were all waitresses, walks over, stands in a spot, and yells out their order. This day, well, we got five eggs, one over easy. We've got pancakes. No, they don't serve pancakes. We have waffles. We have, you know, home fries. All of this is being told how many for each
1: and
0: order.
1: Grits, definitely.
0: And they have grits. Yeah. Well, they just scoop the grits out. But right. The people that are so you have one person making all the eggs, right, and the home fries. They're sitting there, and they're as she's saying it, they're throwing it up there, or they're cracking the eggs, and then. Over next to that person is the waffles guy. And the waffle person is now making all of the waffles. Then you have the bacon guy. And the guy's throwing bacon, depending on what she says. And it's up and ready in, like, 2 minutes. Everything's right there, served. You get served. And, man, do they have a turnover.
1: Well,
0: they get you in and they get you out.
2: Amazing.
1: I'm a little disappointed in you, Larry, because we collectively were trying to come to the aid of Rockstar Riley, who had done that great rap song that went viral from his job position in a Waffle House in Atlanta, which is the epicenter of all Waffle Houses. They have their actually museum there that I've been to on one occasion. Remember he had that rap song, Waffy Options, which was a homage to his work at Waffle House. They fired him! They fired him, and they didn't hire him back!
0: That's amazing. I know, and look at the Jonas Brothers did a Waffle House song, and they made millions and got invited to Waffle House. This guy gets thrown out for doing the exact same thing.
1: Exactly. I mean, what employees do an homage to the place that employs you in which they're always busy? Remember, they're always busy in there. There's no slacking around. You know, if you got time to lean, you got time to clean, although oftentimes I've found Waffle Houses are not the cleanest place in the world. I will tell you that.
0: It was clean. Every time somebody moved, there was somebody there washing
1: good,
0: off.
1: Good,
0: I mean, it was immediate. It was immediate.
1: At 4 in the morning, it ain't like that. I can assure you, at 4 in the morning, it ain't like that.
0: Don't say anything negative all about Waffle Houses. It is the mecca, of breakfast in this country. All right, let's get some talk facts.
3: Guys, you may remember years ago they used to say you shouldn't sleep with your cell phone next to the nightstand in your bed. Has any similar studies been done about these data centers? Causing illness or cancer in people that live too close to them? You know, they used to have these same worries about cell towers and anything that produces a type of radiation like that. What do you know?
0: There has been some reports of some problems. It has not been studied yet. Some people report mental health issues. Other report physical conditions. The biggest problem, however, right now that can be proven is sleep deprivation because of the sound.
1: Constant. By the way, He's just given an idea to a lot of liars for hire, you know, who chase ambulances. What a great 1-800-LAWYERS campaign this will be.
0: That's right. There's a lot of money at the end of that lawsuit. Now let's get to Daria Alvinger with the 630 News. Daria.
2: Morning, guys. Chance for an afternoon shower. Otherwise, it's going to be dry and pleasant again today with a high of 79 degrees. Well, a new law will take effect today in New York. It's designed to protect against the overreach of ICE officers. It ends with the arrangements of almost 300 local law enforcement agencies and the agency. In the meantime, the wife of a U.S. Army sergeant will be deported now that the White House has rolled back immigration protections for military families.
4: Sergeant Hader Juarez says ICE officers detained his wife Christy outside a Walmart as their daughter watched from her car seat.
5: They claim they ain't going for like the worst of the worst, the worst criminals in this country. My wife doesn't have a criminal record. She has never had any kind of problems with the law, not even a traffic ticket.
4: The Homeland Security Department says his wife illegally entered the United States in 2016 from Honduras and was removed from the United States in accordance with our laws.
2: ABC's Karen Hua. Police are looking for a suspect in an armed robbery at a Bronx deli. They say he or she shot a customer before taking off with cash from the register at the 149 Grill and Deli in Melrose just after midnight. The shooting victim is expected to survive. And the Bayonne Bees are fighting to stay alive in the Little League World Series. They're also battling to stop the sale of the knockoffs of some pretty popular merchandise.
6: Fans have been buying Bayonne versus Everybody t-shirts, and despite some listings on the internet, the team does not have an online store.
7: I'm disappointed that people are out there trying to take advantage of the kids.
6: Treasurer Mike Conway says the fakes take away from funds that could be going towards the team. Anyone interested in buying a legitimate shirt can follow the team's Facebook page for the next in-person sale at Marty Reed Field. I'm Lizzie Radabali, WOR News.
2: The Bees will take on Hamilton, Ohio at 7 tonight. You can watch that game on ESPN. All of the locals had the night off. Next news, 7 o'clock bulletins at once. I'm Daria Albinger on 710 WOR.
1: So the mayor's back from vacation. He's being sued by bodega owners. Meantime, he's suing the city council, battling lawsuits up next. But let me talk to you about a problem that a lot of people are having, no matter what their party affiliation, or even if they're independent and autonomous. Remember when police searched the car of the man who assassinated a Minnesota lawmaker and her husband in their own home? What did they find? They found a notebook inside, a handwritten list of 11 websites, but not places to buy weapons. These were websites of data brokers who legally are able to bundle up all your information. 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
9: I'm Bernie Vider with your WOR traffic. It's definitely busy on the Cross Westchester with construction eastbound. The ramp to the Springbrook is still blocked. The earlier construction on the southbound side of 95 through Mamaroneck has been picked up, so things are looking much better there. Unfortunately, in Jersey City, this crash is still there. On the Pulaski northbound before the Tonley Circle, it's along the right side. Heavy delays. It's about a 45-minute crawl out of South Kearney back from before Central Avenue. And we're seeing delays building at the Holland Tunnel. That is going to be about 20 minutes for either approach. At the Lincoln, you're 15, GW Bridge, 25 upper, 20 lower. 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Our next traffic update's in 15 minutes. Now let's take a look at the WOR Weather Channel forecast.
10: We'll continue with the dry weather, beautiful weather actually today, tomorrow. Fronts on the move, showers, thunderstorms back by Thursday. A few clouds around this morning, some with a few clouds later today. A very pleasant 80. Tonight, mainly clear. Mid-60s city, suburbs a little bit cooler. Wednesday, sunshine, 82. The change comes Thursday, scattered showers, afternoon thunderstorms, high 80. Friday, a few showers and thunderstorms left over, 82. Currently 65 at WOR. I'm meteorologist Ray Stajic.
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4: Boy, everything Zora and Mom Donnie ran on sounded great, didn't it? Wow. I mean, the homeless have to be treated with respect. They get to make their own choices. We're not going to round them up and force them into shelters during a snowstorm. And 20 of them died. And we have the pied-à-terre tax, which was going after the rich that owned second homes. And then the notices went out and it went up on the internet. And a lot of people were getting hit with the tax that didn't qualify. And of course, the courts had to put a stop to that. And then we have the free buses that have turned into a free bus, maybe. And now we have the government-run grocery stores, right? We're going to have five of them, one in each borough, and it's going to cost a fortune for the city. It doesn't matter. He's going to come through with his promise because he has to help the little guy. He has to make sure that the little guys can rise up in this city. It's not just a city for the rich, except he's hurting the little guy. A little guy like Elvis Arias, who owns an American Deli mini market in East Harlem. It's just a block away from the La Marquita, a city-run grocery store that is supposed to open next year, that they've been railing about and raving about, saying, look, we've come through with that promise, only Elvis thinks he might have to go out of business.
5: They see the pain. I'm paying for him. I pay tax. I'm paying for him. So, it's not good. He no give me the license for the tobacco. I don't have no license for the tobacco. I ain't got to pay rent. I got to pay insurance. I got to pay tax. Never be quiet. Tax is expensive.
4: Yeah, all those expenses add up. He's got to pay a tax. He's got to compete now with a store down the street that's going to offer 30% less than he is. He doesn't have a license for tobacco, so he sees this as a death knell. That's why that the group is getting together, many of these, to sue the city and make sure that this doesn't happen, including Ken Rolden, who runs a coalition of multicultural businesses.
7: He says he's the champion of the disenfranchised and the working class New Yorkers, of which this strategy demonstrates that he's not.
4: Right. Right. There's a lot of people that are going to now be disenfranchised because of this. So once again, you are putting unfair competition that's going to put the little man out of business across five different boroughs when you're supposed to be fighting for the little man. These unintended consequences keep piling up. And that's because everything he ran on was pie in the sky. He's a great talker. He's a tremendous speaker. He's like the guy that came in and said pool was the biggest problem in a city. Remember that in the musical? What was that musical? Where the guy came in and said, you got trouble right here in River City?
1: Oh, that's Music Man.
4: Music Man, yeah. It's the same thing as that guy coming in. That was Mom Donnie coming in and saying, you got trouble right here in New York City and I'm going to fix it. And of course, he doesn't have the solution for any of it. Failure after failure after failure. And if we had a media that was up to the task, they would be calling this out every single day, and yet they seem, Curtis, to be in adoration like everybody else in the city.
1: Well, one thing you leave out is that these same bodega owners endorsed Zohran Mamdani. They did not endorse Cuomo. They weren't going to endorse me. So imagine, they endorsed Zohran Mamdani knowing he was going to open up a city-subsidized supermarket system. So you say to yourself, why did you endorse him? You don't get any answers because obviously there were deals that were made in the back rooms between the leadership of the Bodega organization and the supporters of Zohar Mamdani. So there'll be competing lawsuits here. A number of people will sue the city. The city has the corporation counsel that we pay for, all those lawyers, and they'll battle it out in court. We'll see who ends up winning. But now the mayor has done a pivot and shift. He had promised that he would give pay increases to paraprofessional teachers. That's why he got the UFT endorsement and not Cuomo from Michael Mulgrew. He said, yeah, I'm going to give you raises. Then he realized, I can't give them raises. So what did the city council do? Who always likes to play Santa Claus too. It's not just the mayor. They passed a bill, universally passed by Republicans and Democrats, to give the paraprofessional teachers who deal with the handicapped children a $10,000 bonus. All right. The mayor has now sued the city council, said, you can't do that. We have collective bargaining. And guess who's supporting the mayor on this? The New York Post. So we have a problem where we have a mayor and we have a city council, Julie Menin, who just love to give away all of our money. Now, who's next? The EMTs, they deserve a raise. They're only getting $18 an hour. Imagine if you were an illegal alien and you're delivering for Grubhub, you're making more than that an hour. So I would make the argument, hey, let's give the EMT bonuses. But you can't do that if you have collective bargaining. So stop playing Santa Claus, Mayor Mamdani and the city council. We have a limited, finite amount of money. And live within our means, because it's our money that you're giving away constantly. And you know, the only one that's going to be making money on this are all the lawyers. The lawyers are going to be filing lawsuits. They're battling back and forth. And the taxpayers are the ones who get screwed.
4: Yeah, absolutely. It's all the time. I think I told you when I was driving down south, every Democratic city and state that I ran through was awful. It was awful. And then all of a sudden, it was like you came into heaven when you got to the Southern Republican states. Everything was greener. Everything was cleaner. Everything was cheaper. The gas. Oh, my God. The gas is so much cheaper.
1: Does this mean that you and your wife are planning to go where the grass is greener, Larry? You know that old adage.
4: No, we're going to stay here because we're Northeasterners of, you know, pride and true, and we're going to fight against the bad guys. We're going to fight for the Republicans against the Democrats.
1: Up next, I was wrong. I will self-correct myself. I thought that these guys coming out of the sewer in front of Madison Square Garden and Penn Station at 4 o'clock in the morning the other day posted their video on TikTok because they were bold and brazen. It turns out it wasn't them. Was some guy waiting online for the Olivia Dean concert tickets. I have no idea who she is. We're going to have to go to the Quiet Storm to find out why so many people were online at 4 o'clock in the morning going around the block at Madison Square Garden, who then narked out the guys coming through the sewer.
4: Have you gotten your CC Radio Solar with Bluetooth yet? 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It is a must-have for emergencies. You think you're ready with everything else? You got extra food downstairs. Maybe you have the flashlight ready. 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New information is hard to come by when the power is out. 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
2: I'm Bernie Vetter with your WOR traffic. It's way better now on the Pulaski Skyway. The crash has been cleared away heading into the Tonley Circle. We are still seeing delays of about 25 minutes, but again, all lanes are open. That is starting to shake loose just a little bit. Unfortunately, still the construction southbound 95 in Mamaroneck from Fenimore Road down to North Avenue. One lane remains blocked. That is overnight repairs still in place. And in New Jersey on 80 eastbound into exit 37, getting word of a crash there with at least one lane knocked out. Your Hudson River crossing is all right around 20 to 25 heading into town. 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Our next traffic update's in 15 minutes. Now let's take a look at the WOR Weather Channel forecast.
6: Some more wet weather scattered around here late week, so enjoy today and tomorrow. These are our outdoor days. Sunshine with a few clouds around today, already off to a nice start. Comfortable 80 this afternoon. Tonight, dipping back to about 65 in the city with a clear sky. Outlying areas will be a little cooler. Wednesday, sun's back, 82. Thursday, scattered showers, thunderstorms, 80 degrees. Friday, partly sunny with a few showers and thunderstorms with a high of 82. Currently 65 at WOR. I'm meteorologist Ray Stajic. Now here's Dario with a check of today's top stories.
9: Good morning, Ray. 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
15: 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Or 15 seconds to eat a Reese's? 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
4: So I'm watching NBC News last night, and what are they covering? The sewer people in New York. And then I turned to Fox News, and what are they talking about? The sewer people in New York. I pick up USA Today, and there they are, the sewer people in New York. It has become a national story, and you heard it first if you listen to WOR in the morning, because a month ago, Curtis Sliwa, who is a night guardian, was walking through the streets and saw these people coming out of the sewer and has been following it ever since. So they might act like this is a brand new story and, oh my God, look, it's happening just now. No. Curtis has been on to this for a long time. So nice job.
1: Well, don't pat me so hard on the back. I've got to go for a chiropractic adjustment.
12: Yeah.
1: Because now I have to use some constructive criticism on myself.
2: Oh.
1: Yesterday, with this story emerging, because there was really clear video, unlike what occurred the first time when on two different occasions on the same early morning, you had seven guys coming out of a sewer, one in South Brooklyn and then a few hours later in North Brooklyn, and they were all dressed in the same garb. They were probably the same guys. They had the lights on their head as if they were miners. You know, the only thing they didn't have was the parakeets, because a lot of times the smells from the sewers will knock you out. But nobody seemed to know what the hell they were doing down there. And the NYPD was a dollar short and a day late. They had just nothing on them. So the other morning, it's 4 o'clock in the morning, and three guys emerge out of the sewer cap right there in the shadow of Penn Station in Madison Square Garden. And I assumed, as I'll dub myself the Nightmare, since Gen Z's call me the Nightmare because I'm nocturnal, that they posted it themselves as a brazen, bolden move to the NYPD. Come and get us. I couldn't have been more hopelessly wrong. It turns out that there were people online at 4 o'clock in the morning at Madison Square Garden. I'm assuming they were fish people, you know, because they'll basically be online for 72 hours to go to a fish concert. No!
2: Those kind of fish. I was like, fish people? There's a fish market there?
1: No, fish. You know, the group from Vermont. Right. So a guy takes the video. He's online. He's waiting to get Olivia Dean tickets. And I said to myself, who the hell is Olivia Dean? So who do we turn to? Our resident Gen Zer, the quiet storm, who's coming to his own on loan from Mark Simone. Chris, why would so many people be online at 4 o'clock in the morning outside of Madison Square Garden?
13: She is incredibly popular, like really blew up in the last year. She won Best New Artist at the Grammys last year.
1: So, I had no idea who she was.
13: She went from like small venues to Madison Square Garden in like 2 years.
1: And people waiting online to get tickets.
4: And paying a fortune.
13: Yes, like hundreds of dollars.
1: And now the NYPD couldn't be more grateful because they have clearer video and they're going under the assumption now, at least they've indicated, that they believe they're migrants from Venezuela who are scavengers. Because in Venezuela, people were scavenging. And I'm saying to myself, boy, that's a leap. People scavenge all over the world, especially in third world countries. But at least it's something of a lead, because before that they had Ugats, they had Bubkis, they had nothing.
4: Right, but you had a theory that wasn't necessarily wrong. No. This is just a new theory. So, yes, give yourself credit. You were talking about this long before anybody else, the national news just caught up.
1: Starting in May, because remember, my credentials are, I'm probably the only guy in talk radio who's actually been down in sewers.
2: Yep.
1: And I acknowledge that, both as a teenager to recover Spalding's and Pinsy Pinkies, which we used to play stickball with, And more importantly, even as an adult, I would not recommend it.
5: What the hell's a Spalding? Is that a different? Like
2: the ball.
5: Cross between a that's a Spalding, right? Isn't it?
13: Spalding's the basketball brand.
1: Explaining, yeah. I'll explain how that happened. They used to make the tennis balls. Now that the U.S. Open, they still do. But the ones that didn't meet the specifications to get the green cloth over it to become a tennis ball were now being sold in candy stores without the covering. And they were Spaldings. And then eventually
5: little
1: Pepsi
5: pink balls?
1: Pinkies. Yeah.
5: Oh, we used to use them for stickball. Yeah.
2: Yeah, definitely. Yeah.
1: Well, in Philly, they had half ball. They would cut them in half because the streets are so narrow.
5: No, we didn't cut them in half. They would break in half. And then you didn't want to throw them away, so they came up with a game called half ball. Yeah.
2: No, oh, my gosh, that's so cool.
5: Yeah. And they have pimple balls, too.
2: But
5: you ever
2: Curtis,
5: see them? The white ones, balls. The little pimples?
2: Yes.
5: On
2: no. Yep. Yes. Curtis, there was nothing worse than seeing your pink Spalding ball rolling towards the gutter and you just couldn't catch it. That was the worst feeling in the world.
1: What you would do is you'd grab the runt of the litter, the shrimp on the block, and you would hold his ankles and you would put him down the catch basin. He would be almost asphyxiated. And remember how you would color the eggs for Easter? You would give him a coat hanger and he would try to fish him out of the flotsam and jetsam. That's how you earned your bones as a real man on the block.
5: When we come back, well, John Decker is patiently standing by, our WOR and Washington correspondent. A lot to talk about today, including those AI data centers that many of your talkbacks have been about, and the latest on Iran, the latest on Canada. John Decker, WOR White House correspondent, coming up. That's right after the 7 o'clock news.
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9: It's 67 degrees at 7 o'clock. Good morning. I'm Daria Albinger. Another incidents of violence at a house of worship here in the city. Police releasing surveillance photos of two suspects, they say, tossed motor oil at synagogues.
12: Police say two people tossed bags of motor oil at the Young Israel of Jamaica Estate Synagogue on 188th Street and then also at the Young Israel of Hollywood Synagogue. This happened at night on July 16th. Police are now hoping the public can identify the suspects from surveillance photos. There has been a nearly 10% increase in hate crimes in New York City for the first 7 months of the year, with more than half of them anti-Semitic. I'm Scott Pringle, WOR News.
9: The U.S. and Canada are spiraling deeper into a trade war. Yesterday, President Trump added imported cars, trucks, and auto parts that are imported from north of the border to his list of items with 50% tariffs. He says Canada's been ripping off the U.S. for years. Voters in South Carolina are heading to the polls today. Senator Darlene Graham is facing Congressman Ralph Norman in the state's Republican Senate primary runoff. This is a race that's getting nationwide attention, in part because Graham, who is filling out her late brother, Senator Lindsey Graham's term, is running for her first full term. National Park Service, 110 years old today. To celebrate, the agency is waiving entrance fees. And officials in New Jersey are downplaying the threat after dozens of syringes washed ashore at a beach in Matisquan.
23: Crews picked up roughly 60 syringes and other garbage along the water's edge on Saturday, forcing swimmers out of the water. Officials say the debris was washed away within two high tide cycles, with the New Jersey Department of Environmental Protection saying it likely washed ashore after last week's heavy rain overflowed sewers and carried trash onto the beach. The DEP deemed the area safe by Sunday. Natalie Migliori, WOR News.
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2: I'm Bernie Butter with your WOR traffic. It's definitely busy if you're trying to travel on the westbound Cross Bronx to the outbound George Washington Bridge. It's that roadwork set up on the lower level. That's going to be there till 2:30. Delays on the westbound Cross Bronx from before the Major Deegan. Inbound, not so bad. 10 to 15, that's for either level. The Lincoln is about 10, and the Holland is running 15 to 20 minutes. It's still heavy, though. Pulaski Skyway northbound heading past Broadway and towards the Tonley Circle. Earlier crash cleared, but again, that volume remains. It's an issue on the southbound FDR Drive. A crash crash by 96th Street. Delays coming off the RFK Triborough Bridge and the eastbound Southern State heavy to Route 107 with the collision. 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Our next traffic updates in 15 minutes on 710 W.
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14: I'm meteorologist Ray Stajic with the WOR forecast from the Weather Channel. Two great days coming up before showers, thunderstorms move back in for the rest of the week. So the 2 days are today and tomorrow. Lots of sunshine around and a few clouds. Today near 80, tomorrow 82. Overnight lows around the city in the mid-60s. Suburbs a little bit cooler. Then Thursday and Friday, some showers, thunderstorms scattered around. Best chance right now looks like it's going to be Thursday. Right now, 65 at WOR.
9: The locals of all ages had the night off. The Mets will host Milwaukee tonight. The Yankees will entertain Houston. And the Bayonne Bees have a must-win game against Hamilton, Ohio at the Little League World Series. You can see that game on ESPN. Next news, 7:30 bulletins at once. I'm Daria Albinger on 710 WOR.
6: Curtis Sliwa and Larry Menti in the morning.
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5: Well, Donald Trump hinted at it, and Scott Bessent, the Treasury Secretary, laid it out. It has a couple of names, Operation Economic Outcast or Economic D-Day. So let's find out what that is all about from John Decker, WOR White House and Washington correspondent and host of the podcast, The White House Briefing Room with John Decker, which can be found on the iHeart Radio app. So, John, there seems to be a lot of moving parts to this. One is that it seems like it's not going to be military action, but purely economic action. And with that came a threat to the rest of the world to get on board or else. How is that playing out?
15: Well, we don't actually know, Larry and Curtis, because a lot of those conversations, in fact, all of those conversations are happening behind closed doors. They're private conversations between the president and his counterparts around the world. I don't know of any country aside from the United Arab Emirates that has announced publicly that they're essentially dropping all types of trade relations with Iran. Only the UAE announced that, and they did that over the weekend. But no other country has done that since that press conference that Scott Bessent had yesterday. Also keep in mind that the sanctions that Bessent announced yesterday have not already been put in place. In fact, Bessent says he's giving time for Iran to come to the negotiating table. There's no deadline for that. He also said it's not infinite, but that is something to keep in mind in regards to what Scott Bessent, the Treasury Secretary, announced yesterday at the Treasury Department.
1: Now, John Decker, all roads in almost every situation leading up to the midterms leads to Red China. Red China gets 80% of Iran's oil. They need it. They don't have their own source. Red China and AI. Red China and tariffs. How can you economically strangle Iran if their number one customer in the world, Red China, continues to do business with them?
15: Well, that's the ultimate question, Curtis. You know, there's that. The other country that also is a lifeline to Iran is Russia. And as long as you have Russia and China not cooperating, not getting on board, not imposing tough sanctions of their own, then what the president announced through his Treasury Secretary yesterday is really not going to likely make any difference in terms of squeezing Iran and its economy beyond what it already is. They have this economic lifeline, and it's China. And China and Russia, for that matter, have essentially propped up Iran economically, not only over the course of the last 6 months during the course of this conflict, but beyond that, you know, since sanctions have been put in place against Iran, and that goes back a full decade.
5: You know, as you've probably figured out, I am a absolute Trump supporter, but I can't figure out what he's doing right now, because my feeling was that he'd try to get everything cleared up if he could by September, just in time for the midterms, so sure. that he could bring gas prices down, he could bring other prices down. But it seems like almost every step he's taking is going to raise prices against Canada and now against Iran and possibly the rest of the world if they don't get in line. So I understand what the end game is when it comes to Iran, but when it comes to the midterms, this seems like a fool's journey.
15: Well, you know, the frustration that you have, Larry, as a Trump supporter is shared by many who are running for re-election, Republicans, you know, who are very much concerned about their prospects for re-election, you know, given the uncertainty with the U.S. economy, high gas prices, high prices at the grocery store. They've expressed that to the president, but the president, you know, is pushing ahead with this new, you know, strategy, essentially, of trying to squeeze Iran economically, even though, you know, they haven't come to the negotiating table to reopen the Strait of Hormuz, despite all of the military operations that have been taken against that country. Also keep in mind, Larry and Curtis, you know, if this sounds like deja vu in terms of what Scott Bessent announced yesterday, it is, because back in April, Operation Economic Fury was announced. How is this any different from Operation Epic Fury, which, of course, did not lead Iran to reopen the Strait of Hormuz or essentially end this military conflict that's gone on since late February?
1: So, John Decker, towards the end of the day, the President of the United States, Donald Trump, and his administration got good news from the United States Supreme Court. They ruled on his behalf involving the United States Postal Service and mail-in ballots by 6-3. The three liberals were obviously part of the opposition. But can you explain right. this? Because it seems like it's a complicated case, and what, there's a little more than 2 months before the actual midterm elections kick in.
15: Right. So, yeah, there's some confusion because there's a different federal judge involving a different case, and it's not yet clear whether or not the Supreme Court was ruling. Its ruling impacts that other case. That other case has essentially put the president's executive order as it relates to mail-in ballots on hold. There's an injunction, and that injunction, according to those who are seeking it, they say it remains in place. The administration says no. What the Supreme Court ruled on yesterday essentially does away with that injunction. So that likely will have to be litigated. Here's the bottom line in all of this. I don't think that the president's executive order as it relates to mail-in ballots will impact in any way in a positive way or a negative way, depending upon how you view that executive order, the midterm elections. It's a different case entirely when you're talking about 2028, because in fact, we may have litigation which essentially allows the president to put in place many of the things that he would like to see put in place as it relates to mail-in ballots by 2028. I don't think that the litigation that is likely to ensue, even after the Supreme Court decision yesterday, will allow the president's executive order to be in place and affect what happens during the upcoming midterm elections. There just simply is not enough time.
5: One of the places where they had the vociferous outcry against AI data centers at city council meetings and town hall meetings, one of the first was in New Jersey, and we've been covering that for just about the last month and a half. And now it is what started in New Jersey and some other states is now spread across the country and has become an issue now for the midterms. And it sounds like the Republicans are changing their position. Even President Trump softened his position a little bit. But right now, John, it is going to play heavy into the midterms because 75% of Americans are against having an AI data center in their communities, and that seems like where they're going. But Donald Trump, did you hear him the other day when he said he just softened it a little bit? He still said there's the jobs and they should come, but he said if the communities want it.
15: Well, that's exactly right, you know, and I think that he's hearing that from the members of Congress who are Republican, who tell the president that their constituents do not want these data centers in their communities. And it is becoming, in some cases, an election issue. And, you know, that's the reason why, as you point out, Larry, there are members of Congress who have done a complete 180. They've switched their positions on data centers and are not necessarily for them, despite some of the benefits that they bring to communities, as you point out, including jobs and just benefiting the overall economy. You know, if your constituents are saying we don't want them, and as you point out, 75% of those polled in recent polls indicate they don't want them, then you, as a smart politician, are going to listen to your constituents.

0: through 7 p.m. tonight. So we should have an idea in terms of who emerges victorious relatively early in the evening, and whoever wins that Republican primary runoff will be the nominee, and whoever is the nominee likely will be the senator for South Carolina for the next 6 years.
1: All right, John Decker, as always, great. John Decker, WOR White House and Washington correspondent, host of the podcast, The White House Briefing Room with John Decker, which you should be checking out every day. It can be found on the iHeartRadio app. Talk to you again soon, John. Thank you.
0: Thanks, Larry. Thanks, Curtis. Have a good one. Bye-bye.
2: Larry, up next, Tom Cuddy conveyed really bad news to me yesterday. A gentleman that I knew who was doing overnights on Sunday nights at WPLJ when I was over at WABC passed away, Bill Ayers. You will be amazed at all that he did. And more importantly, when I competed against him, he beat me in the ratings. I wondered, wait, PLJ plays music. How can he be beating me in the ratings with talk? Because he did talk on Sunday nights for many, many years. We'll pay tribute to him on his passing, plus a chance to see Toto and Christopher Cross at 8:25. Meantime, we talked about concerts. Well, our iHeart Radio Music Festival presented by Capital One is back again, featuring live performances by Benson Boone, the Goo Goo Dolls, Kenny Chesney, Lainey Wilson, and more. 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
3: I'm Bernie Vider with your WOR traffic. It's bumper to bumper on the east side. Southbound FDR Drive, a crash into 96th Street has you crawling as you come off the RFK Triborough Bridge, and it's going to be slow in the Bronx on the southbound Bruckner by Country Club Road. A stall vehicle in the center lane. Expect delays southbound Cross Island at the Bronx Neck with the crash, and on the Grand Central westbound as you head to Union Turnpike, a separate incident slowing you down in Nassau County, especially so eastbound Southern State into Route 107. Crash along the right side with westbound delays as you approach Grand Avenue. GW Bridge 15 to 20 for either level. So is the Holland. 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Our next traffic updates in 15 minutes. Now let's take a look at the WOR Weather Channel forecast.
4: Good looking Tuesday morning, and actually stringing together a couple of good looking days. Good feeling days too. Sunshine today close to 80, maybe a few clouds. Tonight mainly clear, mid-60s in the city suburbs, probably see some 50s around. And a great looking Wednesday, lots of sunshine, 82. Scattered showers, thunderstorms Thursday, especially in the afternoon, 80, and still a chance of showers and thunderstorms on Friday. Currently 65 at WOR. I'm meteorologist Ray Stajic. Now here's Daria with a check of today's top stories.
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19: So Tom Cuddy conveyed to me the bad news. We lost a great humanitarian who at the age of 85, Bill Ayers, who co-founded the charity World Hunger Year with singer Harry Chapin, died over the weekend. I know, Larry, that you and Natalie and WOR were involved in that charity, raffling off an opportunity to come and sit with you in the studio, right, for the program?
20: 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And Natalie, is it all across iHeart, or is it just...
21: 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I had the opportunity to speak to him a couple of times with it, and his passion was just infectious helping.
20: So. It's an incredible organization.
21: It's an incredible
20: organization. And yes, we've been involved in it. You're going to be involved in it this year. We do the auction every single year and, getting to auction off. What do we have? We had a father and his daughter come in last year, which was
21: wonderful. And I've actually still connected to the daughter who wanted to get into the business. So it's a great charity.
19: Well, how I discovered Bill Ayers is I was at WABC Sunday nights, and he was across the hall at WPLJ, was there for 46 years, and doing a talk show. Although it was different than the norm, I got it on a cart because I couldn't understand how this guy was beating me in the ratings. You know, we got the shock jock over at WABC who claims he's beating us in the ratings. He's not. We're number one in the mornings. But Bill Ayers was truly beating me. He had a little bit of music, advice to young people, talked about faith, talked about his own personal voyage in life. He was a former Catholic priest. He left the priesthood and married a former Catholic nun, Janine. They remained happily married until his passing. The survivors, in addition to Janine, include their two daughters and a granddaughter. They resided in Huntington Station. But the guy beat me. And I was trying to figure out, and I realized, wow, this guy has hooked in the music, the interviews with well-known celebrity rock and rollers, appealing to young people and faith, and just talking about human issues, not politics, which, let's face it, after a while, you get so saturated with political talk. It was a welcome relief on Sunday nights, and he touched a lot of lives in his career, offering advice to friends and listeners. In fact, I think he did the first network interview with Bruce Springsteen.
20: Wow.
19: They developed a friendship, and he married Bruce to his wife, Patty, in 1991.
20: That's okay, incredible.
21: That's an incredible fact.
20: It is an incredible fact. I'll tell you what, you can read a lot more about him. I'm at the Why Hunger site. It's Why Hunger, whyhunger.org. And they have a wonderful, wonderful tribute up there to him, to Bill Ayers, who was born in 1941. So that would make him, what, 84 years old? Because January would be 85. 86 years old. So anyway, you did a wonderful tribute as well.
19: Well,
20: so,
19: you know, a lot of people who listen to political talk like us, Bill Ayers? What do you mean the Weather Underground, friend of Barack Obama? That's not the Bill Ayers we're talking about. We're talking about the humanitarian that's Bill Ayers.
20: Yeah, that started Why Hunger. Whyhunger.org. You can read the tribute. Now let's get a couple talkbacks.
0: Calling from New Jersey. I was just calling to ask your listeners if anybody saw what was over Route 80 in by Parsippany, heading towards, you know, the 280 divide over there, Route 80 and 280. Something in the sky, like it looked like a comet, but it was weird. I never saw anything like that. That's why I'm just calling to see if anything was reported, if anybody can find out what the hell was that.
20: Yeah, please leave a talk back if you saw it. I went to the internet to look up some things. There's something called the Sun Grazer Comet that passed by. It passes by like a million miles from Earth, but it's so big you can see it. There is also the SpaceX rocket is up there, and also there's a New Jersey fireball meteor, which apparently was seen by people. But maybe somebody's out there that can tell us what they saw.
3: Great job, guys. No data centers. No AI. No future. Are you kidding me?
20: Oh, my God.
3: You really...
20: Oh, my God.
3: Let's stop the future. Let's stop progress. Sounds like a plan to me.
20: Do you listen to what you just want to hear? I feel like I should have this written out as a statement and just send it to people. No, we're not against AI. We're not against data centers even. We're against putting them in communities that don't want them and next to homes and in neighborhoods. That's it.
19: Well, about the only thing he didn't accuse you of being was a spy for Red China, because that's the new talking point.
20: Yeah, it's so much.
19: Do they not realize 75 to 25% of Americans do not want AI data filing centers anywhere near their neighborhoods? And they have a right to have that opinion. But you see, the opposition now has now sort of conflated that with somehow you're buying into red Chinese propaganda. You're an agent of the CCP. That'll be the next thing.
20: I'm against the future, apparently. I'm against AI.
19: Well,
20: no,
19: why
20: no.
19: don't you well, watch the movie Back to the Future over the weekend to reassure them?
3: To the media and politicians, polls are like crack cocaine. You can't stop. But to the public, polls are like bad acid. taking you on a bad trip that you never want to have again.
20: Oh, that's got to be the talk back of the morning. That is perfect.
19: Oh, that is true, too. Having really gone through that syndrome, it's a bad acid trip.
20: That's wonderful. Let's get to Daria Albinger with the 7:30 news. Daria.
1: Morning, guys. Chance for an afternoon shower. Otherwise, dry and pleasant today. We'll see a high of 79 degrees. Fire ripped through a Brooklyn apartment where only hours earlier a body was discovered.
5: The FDNY responded to a building on Shore Road in Bay Ridge just after 1 a.m. Monday. Heavy flames were seen coming through the windows. Firefighters were able to quickly bring it under control. Police and other officials had been there hours earlier on Sunday after calls about a bad smell. Police found the body of a man in his 70s who had died. Nothing suspicious suspected. Investigations are ongoing for both the death and the fire, though there's no indication they were connected, only that both scared the people who live there. Andrew Whitman, WOR News.
1: Search is on for the suspect in an armed robbery at a deli in the Bronx early today. Surveillance video shows a man behind the counter at the 149 Grill and Deli being shot in the chest. The suspect then grabbed cash from the register and ran. The victim's in the hospital and is expected to survive. The Supreme Court has backed new U.S. Postal Service regulations on mail-in voting, and it's prompting questions about how these changes might be implemented in the midterm elections. The Trump administration says they'll make voting more secure, but critics say there's no evidence of widespread voter fraud in U.S. elections.
22: The executive order says it's to create efficiency and standards that are national, but critics of the executive order say it's going to actually make it more likely that mail-in ballots don't get counted.
1: Christian Gross, a director of the USC Democracy and Fair Elections Lab, says these new rules could allow post offices to reject some ballots. The Bayonne Bees have a must-win game tonight against Hamilton, Ohio in the Little League World Series. The Mets and the Yankees were off last night. Next news, 8 o'clock, bulletins at once. I'm Daria Albinger on 710 WOR.
20: Thank you, Daria. Well, what the heck was an NFL owner who is worth $8.5 billion doing in a trailer park prostitution trailer, I guess you don't call it a house, a prostitution trailer in the backwoods of Ohio? Guy's got a lot of explaining to do. We'll tell you the whole story coming up next. And now I want to tell you about the CC Radio Solar with Bluetooth. 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
23: I'm Bernie Buddy with your WOR traffic. Definitely slow going right now on the east side. The FDR Drive southbound is a crawl as you come off the RFK Triborough Bridge and down to 96th Street, where there is a crash now in the process of being cleared away, but still quite busy. And if you're heading for the Cross Island southbound at the Throgs Neck into exit 33, at least one lane's knocked out. It's also jammed on the LIE westbound by the Grand Central. Eastbound LIE by Bagatelle Road, a crash in the center lane. Eastbound on the southern state, we've got delays through North Massapequa with an earlier collision, and on the belt westbound in Brooklyn, delays to Bay A Street, at least one lane's blocked with an accident. 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Our next traffic update's in 15 minutes. Now let's take a look at the WOR Weather Channel forecast.
2: We'll continue with the dry weather. Beautiful weather, actually, today, tomorrow. Fronts on the move. Showers, thunderstorms back by Thursday. A few clouds around this morning. Some with a few clouds later today. A very pleasant 80. Tonight, mainly clear. Mid-60 city suburbs a little bit cooler. Wednesday, sunshine, 82. The change comes Thursday, scattered showers, afternoon thunderstorms, high 80. Friday, a few showers and thunderstorms, left over, 82. Currently 65 at WOR. I'm meteorologist Ray Stajic.
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20: You remember East Palestine, Ohio, right? Back a few years in 2023, it was the scene of a train derailment that Pete Buttigieg did not go to, and it was in the news for months because of that. It only has a population of about 4,000 people, and many of the homes are mobile homes. It's not the place that a billionaire would normally go to. And yet, one of the owners of the primary owner of the 49ers, the San Francisco 49ers, was caught there to see a prostitute in one of the mobile homes. Now, it didn't turn out to be a prostitute really there. It was just a big sting operation that the guy got caught up in. So he was going to pay $140 for a sex worker. And I guess he thought that he had to go there. So, you know, in San Francisco, I'm sure there's a lot of prostitutes, but he thought he would get caught, of course, in San Francisco. His name is Jed York. Again, he's worth billions of dollars. The NFL, by the way, frowns on this kind of stuff. He's already been in front of a judge, and they let him off with a misdemeanor. That's really all he got. I mean, he had to spend overnight in a jail. They were going to do a jail night for every offense. I'm not sure if that actually happened. But he's got some explaining to do back home. What's amazing to me is that they had this sting operation in East Palestine. The whole thing was made up. He flew there specifically for a prostitute only to get arrested. He pleaded no contest to, by the way, apparently he put up a fight too because he got charged with that. And so this guy, I don't know. The NFL is pretty strict about this kind of stuff. My feeling is he doesn't have to worry about his wife, who apparently the two of them are split, even though they're still married. He doesn't have to worry, about the media anymore because it's been in there. He's got to worry about the NFL now.
0: Yeah, nah, no problem.
20: You think so?
0: Oh, look at Robert Kraft, who was caught in that rub and tug joint with the kimchi cuties right before the Super Bowl in some strip mall, some dive. Here's a guy who has as much money as Jed York does. The interesting thing about Jed York is you got to understand Ohio is interesting. I'm in Cincinnati, right? I'm organizing Guardian Angels. What's the headline of the Cincinnati Inquirer? The mayor of Cincinnati, Jerry Springer, was busted for crossing the river in Covington, Kentucky, and bouncing checks to hookers, to prostitutes. So that's been part and parcel. But this guy made his money in malls. And it was really through marriage. Edward D. Bartolo was like one of the biggest mall developers in the country. He was competing with the Cafaros. They were both out of Youngstown when Youngstown was like on the brinks of a collapse. So I remember being at the airport. You had the hangar for Edward D. Bartolo, his private jets, Cafaros, their private jets, and the Ohio National Guard. And it was nothing else. It was just a total collapse of the city. Trying to figure out how the hell did he end up with the San Francisco 49ers with all the wealth in California? He ended up with it, passed it off to Jed York, and Jed York has a lot of explaining to do, but trust me, these NFL owners, look what just happened with Stephen Tisch, the co-owner of the Giants. He had to give up his ownership because he was finagling with Epstein to get fat bottom girls who were adults, but fat bottom girls. Basically, Epstein was his procurer. So, hey, look, you would say to yourself, you got all this money, right? Well, why do you think they have so much money? Because they're frugal in what they spend. For cheap hookers, and also for rub and tug kimchi girls, giving them massages with a happy ending.
20: I'm glad you brought up Jerry Springer, though, because I got to meet him one time, and we got to talking, and I finally said to him, I guess what everybody else in the world has said to him, you didn't have any cash on hand?
1: You did it.
0: Checks. Can you imagine check?
20: Why? Why? But apparently I wasn't the first to say that to him, so.
0: Let me give you an update on the two who I couldn't like enough. Remember the two Russians who scaled the top of the Empire State Building, went up to the needle, probably glow in the dark from all those cell phone rays and radio station rays that go up to that tower there. Well, they walked out of court yesterday. They're from East Orange. Boy, they were tongue-kissing, lip-locking, swapping spit.
1: Yes, they were.
0: They had the urge to merge right there in front of the court. But what they are looking at is a possible plea deal. So they have to go back into court on September 29th. But she published a picture of them before they went to court yesterday, in which she was dressed in a complete rubber latex outfit. She was holding a knife to his head and licking a partner's head. And I said to myself, these are freaks. They're into rubber and latex. They're probably part of that fetish community. They call them rubberistas.
20: What? Rubberistas.
0: Rubberistas.
20: Is that really a thing?
0: Absolutely. Over in
1: don't
0: the
1: look it up, Larry. Do not look that up on the office computer.
20: Rubberistas.
1: Oh, he's doing it.
0: Rubberistas.
1: He's doing it.
0: Let me tell you.
1: Bye, Larry.
0: Over in the UK and London, this fetish, these freaky deekies, they're like in vogue. So why would you post a picture like that before you were going into court? Remember, the young lady, she's drop-dead gorgeous. She had a full-body latex suit. She's holding a knife right over her partner's head. Remember, he's the one who had proposed to her on top of the Empire State Building, licking her partner's head while she has a knife to his head.
1: We heard it already.
0: Freaks.
20: By the way, rubberistas refers. No, it's not what you think. It's fine. It refers to latex fashion and design communities.
1: Oh, okay. That's
20: so that
1: bad.
20: Was fine. It was fine. The pictures aren't going to get me in trouble.
0: So okay. Look.
1: I like you, Larry.
0: That's the peripheral explanation. There's a deep, dark world that Larry is not privy to. Nor is Natalie Magliari, who's coming up next, as she was searching for response to the sewer guys who emerged over the weekend. But for everybody out there, ladies and gentlemen, there's a common concern that you should all have, no matter who it is. Your mom, your dad, your grandparents, your aunts, your uncles, your friends, your relatives. Remember that occasion when the police searched the car of the man who had assassinated a Minnesota lawmaker and her husband in their own home? They found a notebook. Inside, a handwritten list of 11 websites, and they weren't gun shops or how you could put together silencers or that. 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
2: I'm Bernie Vita with your WOR traffic. Some issues on the FDR drive this morning into 96th Street. Earlier crash southbound by exit 14 has cleared. Now we've got one northbound tying up that ramp for 96th Street. There is a crash on that ramp, so expect some heavy slowdowns there on the northbound FDR drive. Meantime, the westbound Cross Bronx busy into the GWB. Delays back from 3rd Avenue with that outbound lower level construction. And on the belt westbound, extra slow into the Van Wyck. Also belt westbound in Brooklyn by Bay A Street. That's a crash. You've got Southern State delays eastbound. It's a crash by Franklin Avenue. Another one by Wantagh Avenue. They're both blocking lanes. 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Our next traffic update's in 15 minutes. Now let's take a look at the WOR Weather Channel forecast.
3: Some more wet weather scattered around here late week, so enjoy today and tomorrow. These are our outdoor days. Sunshine with a few clouds around today, already off to a nice start. Comfortable 80 this afternoon. Tonight, dipping back to about 65 in the city with a clear sky. Outlying areas will be a little cooler. Wednesday, sun's back, 82. Thursday, scattered showers, thunderstorms, 80 degrees. Friday, partly sunny with a few showers and thunderstorms with a high of 82. Currently 65 at WOR. I'm meteorologist Ray Stidjik. Now here's Dario with a check of today's top stories.
4: Good morning, Ray. The U.S. and Canada in a full-blown trade war. The Supreme Court okays some of President Trump's executive order on mail-in voting. 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
0: From the streets to the suites, the sewer people are back. And what do the people think about it, Natalie?
10: Yeah, they're back. I didn't go down into the manholes, so that's...
1: Oh, come on!
10: I know. I wasn't as adventurous. There was also no opportunity for me. Those things are heavy. I don't know how these... I think that there's a question there as to how these people are getting them open. So let's get into it, okay? The people crawling in and out of manholes across New York City are causing really a ruckus among the people who are keeping their feet firmly planted on our sidewalks and subway platforms these days, okay? It comes after another video surfaced of people crawling out of a manhole cover, this time near Penn Station. It happened last week. So is it cause for concern?
12: There's a lot more things in this city that I'm more concerned with.
13: That's news to me.
19: I have not seen any.
21: I just don't understand a lot of things anymore. I feel like our city is in very big chaos, and it's sad to me. I've
2: lived here my entire life, and I just don't know what to think anymore.
3: I've seen it on TV this morning.
4: Are you serious?
3: I just saw it this morning, and that's for the second time.
4: Are you serious?
3: Yes, yes.
10: Did you hear that guy's shock? And he was like, are you serious? It really triggered a conversation and a tirade of questions because a lot of people telling me they hadn't heard about it. They hadn't seen it. So when it comes to people who were caught climbing out of manhole covers, that actually came earlier this summer too in Brooklyn and Queens. If you guys remember, we covered that. New Yorkers filled to the brim with questions.
13: What are they exploring? Are they living in the sewers?
20: That's very scary. What is down there? Why are they going down there? And I hate saying it, I bet they're young. And I bet they don't really realize what they're doing. How are these holes open? How are they open? And why are the kids going down there? Like, I'm sorry, if you want to do drugs, you can do it anywhere you want these days. You can drink anywhere you want to go. It's odd.
22: You want people really living like this? You're homeless on the street. They come and collect them. How are they going to go down there to get them out? I mean, you want disease and rats to eat them up when they die? Really? Is that what the city's coming to? New York, for all, out of all places in the world?
0: See, this is the conclusions you come to when you have no information. They're thinking they live in the sewers, that they're mole people. They're not living in the sewers.
10: You're right. Some headlines have been referring to them as mole people. So that's the assumption that people make when they see these headlines. Now, the NYPD doesn't seem so concerned. Detectives have some answers. These people could be scavengers looking for anything valuable within the sewer system. It seems like the scavengers are really tied to sort of the migrant culture. This became big in 2022, according to the NYPD. Cops say there have been studies done of the infrastructure once these people climb in and out, once they're seen, and there's no threat to the infrastructure, but it's not clear if the suspects have gotten anything from their time underground, if they're grabbing anything, what exactly they're doing. So with cops still investigating,
20: I guess part of me says, is there something going on that they don't want to discuss? That's definitely partly what I think. They don't want to divulge anything until they figure it out.
23: Where's Mayor, what's the name, Mandani? Tell them to get it together, because that's creepy. That's scary.
22: Anybody's in town, they have snipers, they have helicopters, they have satellites. Are you kidding me? They can't go down in their own cities? Are you kidding me? Come on, it's a joke. They don't want to do it. And they're on the ground. Nobody sees them. Nobody follows them. There's no oversight. There's no cameras. The city is in their lap.
24: I love it. The best stories sometimes are ones with little information. Something
10: yes.
24: shocking happens and nobody knows what it is because the mind goes crazy. And that's what makes it so interesting, as you're finding out today.
10: Yeah. Yeah. I mean, the question for the people is it a national security issue? A lot of people have brought up, you know, 9/11, 25 years is around, we're less than a month away from it. And so people have brought up, you know, people messing around underground. That is sort of a big concern for people. The shock of the immediate story of people climbing in and out of these manhole covers. Now, the cops have caught up with earlier suspects from the Brooklyn and Queens incidents. They were charged with low-level crimes because they were first-time offenders, but a lot of those cases were dropped. So they're not even being pursued. So the NYPD reminding people, hey, it's illegal to climb into the sewer system and you shouldn't be doing it and it's highly dangerous. But then again, not following through with actually pressing charges and going through with cases.
24: That should make us feel a little bit better, though, that they already talked to them. They know what they kind of know what they're doing.
10: What's going on, and
24: they know what's going on, and they haven't really charged them with anything. So that makes me feel a little bit better about it. I don't think it's any kind of terrorist activity or anything nefarious. I think it's just people down there, as Curtis has said before, looking for treasure.
0: Scavengers. And by the way, remember, we've been flushed with these floods. So what happens deep underneath the catch basins is they get caught up. So if there are any valuables, they're all like in a particular location, whatever extrication tools they might have on them. They're probably going to take that, to a pawn shop near you.
10: Right. You'll see it in the nearest display case coming to you. But also, people saying, too, it could be a social media thing, but those have yet to pop up where we see people actually climbing through and getting in there. So that is a really interesting point in terms of we've had recent storms. It happened pretty immediately after, too. They went digging for treasure.
24: Natalie Migliore is going to be back tomorrow at 7:50. That was really fun. Thanks a lot, Natalie. When we come back, believe it or not, there are still primary elections, and we got a special election that's getting a lot of attention in South Carolina. We'll have it all when we come back. Oh, and also a shock poll that's out. That's coming up after the 8 o'clock news.
4: We're giving

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2: It's 67 degrees at 8 o'clock. Good morning. I'm Daria Albinger. A search is on for a suspect in a middle-of-the-night armed robbery in the Bronx. The whole thing was caught on security video.
3: The robbery occurred at the 149 Grill and Deli on East 149th Street in Melrose at about 12:15 in the morning. Authorities say a man entered the deli, whipped out a gun, and shot a customer, a 33-year-old man who was rushed to the hospital. He is expected to survive. Then the gunman went behind the counter, pointed the gun at employees before grabbing cash from the register and taking off. The robbery was caught on surveillance video. I'm Scott Pringle, WOR News.
2: The White House says Iran is facing its economic D-Day. Treasury Secretary Scott Bessent yesterday rolling out sanctions that could further isolate the Islamic Republic from the rest of the world. And he says any country that helps Iran sell its oil will also face sanctions. The Supreme Court has signed off on the president's executive order, which places new regulations on mail voting. It's prompted a lot of questions about how the rules might be used in the midterm elections.
4: There's a flurry of lawsuits here, and the court did not rule, the high court, on the merits and the contents of Trump's executive order here, which means this issue is likely to be in front of the Supreme Court again. The three liberal justices dissenting here, Justice Ketanji Brown Jackson calling the president's executive order, quote, blatantly unconstitutional.
2: That's ABC's Jay O'Brien. Opponents say these rules are unnecessary and that there is no proof of widespread fraud in mail-in voting. A popular dog run has been shut down. It's in Bed-Stuy because the soil was contaminated. Testing showed elevated levels of arsenic and mercury in the soil at the run at Herbert Vaughn King Park. There's no when or if the run will reopen. The park officials say that the rest of the park appears to be safe and it will not be closed. WOR News Time 8:02.
5: I'm Bernie Vetter with your WOR traffic. In Kearney on the New Jersey Turnpike, eastern spur northbound by 15W, heavy delays with a crash along the left side of the roadway. And in Queens, the LIE heading eastbound, bumper to bumper to the Grand Central. That is a crash. Earlier crash westbound Grand Central by Union Turnpike is out of there. Eastbound Southern State, two separate crashes. Delays to Franklin Avenue, that's an accident. Then you got another one by Wausau Avenue, exit 28. Traveling the Staten Island Expressway westbound into Highland Boulevard. A couple of lanes are blocked. Looks like a pretty serious crash there. 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Our next traffic update's in 15 minutes on 710 WOR.
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8: I'm meteorologist Ray Stajic with the WOR forecast from the Weather Channel. Two great days coming up before showers, thunderstorms move back in for the rest of the week. So the 2 days are today and tomorrow. Lots of sunshine around and a few clouds. Today near 80, tomorrow 82. Overnight lows around the city in the mid-60s. Suburbs a little bit cooler. Then Thursday and Friday, some showers, thunderstorms scattered around. Best chance right now looks like it's going to be Thursday. Right now, 65 at WOR.
2: Well, the locals of all ages had the night off. The Mets will host Milwaukee tonight. The Yankees will entertain Houston. And the Bayonne Bees will have a must-win game tonight against Hamilton, Ohio at the Little League World Series. You can see that game on ESPN, 7 o'clock. Next news, 8:30, bulletins at once. I'm Daria Albinger on 710 WOR.

0: On today, we have polls that are out that are a little bit shocking. We also have some primaries and a special election, a special primary election going on in South Carolina with Darlene Graham. But before we get to that, I am always a little bit proud and I have some admiration for Democrats that go on Fox News. There's not a lot of them. I mean, Bill Maher has slammed them for this. He said he asked Republicans to be on his show, and they always come on. Always come on. He says they take their beating like everybody else, but he has a hard time getting Bernie Sanders. He has a hard time getting AOC. He has a hard time getting people that are worried about the questions they're going to be asked. But Abdul El-Sayed had no problem. Who is running for Senate in Michigan, had no problem going on with Jesse Waters on Fox News. And he took questions. It was more of a debate than it was an interview, but the two of them were really going back and forth, which brought up this strange moment.
1: So, Abdul, you're a doctor, right? Selectively.
2: I am.
1: So you think it's okay for a parent to slash his kid's thing-a-ling off? You think that's okay?
2: I mean, do you really want to have this conversation? Are you circumcised?
1: Yeah, but I mean, that's a Jesse, are you? Personal question.
2: Okay,
1: doctor.
2: So you probably should want to move on.
0: Of course, that was talking about biological men playing in women's sports and the fact that in Michigan, it's like don't ask, don't tell. If a parent wants to do that, you can go ahead and do it. And that's El-Sayed's position that's okay to go ahead and do that. But man, the interview was really not an interview. Did you hear the whole thing?
3: Yeah.
0: It was amazing.
3: Yeah, and it was interesting, that whole bit about are you circumcised, which even Jesse Waters, who's quick to fly off in different directions, was like taken aback, like, really? You want to know if I'm circumcised or not? So it really became a battle where El-Sayed wanted to bring the argument towards the cost of living, affordability, and Jesse Waters wanted to keep it to the cultural issues, which he was hitting away on, and El-Sayed was basically doing the rope-a-dope, especially on whether anatomical males should be competing against females in sports. And boy, El-Sayed was all over the map on that. Eventually, he was calling the NFL racist, even though the majority of the ball players are African-American and making so much money coming out of college now because they can make millions in college, which is actually more sometimes than they make when they sign up with the NFL. But it was interesting, the back and forth. Remember, they're both of the same generation. Culturally, they have their own followings. So I guess we'll see. Was it a smart thing for El-Sayed to appear with Jesse Waters? I think it was.
0: It was.
3: And did Jesse Waters score points on behalf of Mike Rogers, who is going to be running against him? I would say the thing that helped El-Sayed, if this tariff continues against Canada, is that that's going to hurt Michigan, it hurts Ohio, it hurts Iowa, it hurts Alaska. So if you're in competitive races like in Maine, man, you want that tariff to go away, because that could be the difference in what gets you elected or unelected.
0: What was amazing to me in the interview was how many times El-Sayed brought up that he played football. Because of all the things that he has said, when he said that football is male toxicity and that it was a brutal sport and he's not really a football fan, he must have brought up four times in some way, somehow, that he played football and that he likes football. It was because in Michigan, of all places, with the University of Michigan, I mean, they have other football programs, but the University of Michigan and the Detroit Lions.
3: And Michigan State and East Lansing, they only got a number of great colleges in which football is king. And high schools, where Friday night, it's high school football night. So it'll be interesting how he does the dance. But I would say he scores points by appearing with Jesse Waters, which most people on the far, far left would never, never end up doing.
0: Yeah, his policies are dangerous, and I don't agree with anything he says he wants to do. But sort of like Zoran Mamdani, I mean, he is a good speaker, and he's a great debater. And so I give him credit. And I think that everybody's going to give him props for going on Fox News and taking on Jesse Waters, both of them. To the bases they were playing to, both of them won.
3: Oh, absolutely. Absolutely. And again, because they were equal on a generational level, it wasn't as if one was talking of a different generation than the other. They were at the same level. They're both good spokespersons for their points of view, and they both express outrage at the appropriate moments. They're both entertaining, which you have to be. You can't just be a factmeister. So it was good. As to whether it will help El Sayed beat Mike Rogers, we will see.
0: But I don't think so. By the way, Mike Rogers hasn't gone on that show, and they have invited him. They pointed that out several times. El Sayed pointed it out over and over and over again. We have that special primary down in South Carolina as well, which seemed like a fait accompli that Darlene Graham was going to win until a debate where she was asked about Taiwan, and she gave this answer.
4: I'm just going to be honest here. I'm not on national security. I'm not that informed on national security.
0: People might have thought that that was going to hurt her. It doesn't appear that way. Most people say because she's Lindsey Graham's sister and she's replacing him in the Senate, and Donald Trump has been kind of vociferous in supporting her and just blew off the mistake.
5: I mean, just so you understand, I like the other people in the race also. They're all Trump. I mean, they're all Trumpers, but, you know, I endorsed her. I think she's great. It's really an honor of her brother, and she's really a very smart woman.
0: And he said she just had a bad moment. Most of the prediction site, most of the polls say she's going to win easily. But it's a runoff because Darlene Graham got 33% of the vote. And Ralph Norman, who is a popular congressman, got 25%. So I'm not sure it's going to be a blowout, but she's going to win.
3: Yeah, well, Ralph Norman, Freedom Caucus, hardcore conservatives, they didn't think that Lindsey Graham was conservative enough. So we'll see what happens. Today's outcome, the president has taken almost $1 million from his PAC and poured it into the last-minute electioneering going on. His appearance at Myrtle Beach was not to play golf with all those golf courses. It was rather to try to get out the vote. So as he said, remember, for the first time in this election cycle, imagine that I'm at the top of the ticket. Just pretend that it's Donald Trump who's on top of the ticket, because people tell me that they'll come out to vote if they think Donald Trump is at the top of the ticket. Now, that is true, but I don't think voters pretend. I think voters want to know, is this a Trump election cycle where he's at the top of the ticket? And then the shockeroo, that's why you got to wonder about these polls. We had a long discussion yesterday about these fake, phony, fraudulent Fugazi polls that were acknowledged. But there's a poll that came out of Arkansas in which you have Sarah Huckabee well ahead of her reelection campaign. She's the Republican governor. But then all of a sudden, Tom Cotton, who basically will probably replace Lindsey Graham in the Senate in terms of the hawkish nature of his policy initiatives, is losing to a Democrat. And everybody said, oh, my God. Now, you know, the Democrats were running right away to the phones. They were, like, fundraising off of this. I didn't even know that Tom Cotton had an opponent in this race. And yet, he does. And in at least this, Hallie Schaffner is her name. She's ahead 47-44, but you have to be jaundiced because it's the only poll so far.
0: Yeah, no, apparently, and I'm reading all this analysis at the different poll sites, which gets a little deep in the woods, but most of them are saying they believe this is an outlier. They're going to see because there has been some polling and some internal polling, and they they don't believe. And there's some polling about Tom Cotton against any Democrat, and there's been a couple of them that were out. And so they're saying that they believe this is an outlier. That happens all the time. There are outlier. Well, you know this better than anybody. There was outlier polls in your race.
3: All the time. But you see, again, people are so addicted to the polls, to the prediction market.

0: You had pointed that out to me early on, the way he talked about Susan Collins.
1: Oh, yeah, it was really fascinating because Susan Collins would not appear with him because she has to distance herself a little bit from Trump. But she said, I have to put up, and he used the word, crap all the time because she is a moderate and she doesn't always agree with this administration because she is fighting for the people of Maine all the time, which was brilliant on J.D. Vance's part. Because he wants to help her win. They have to win that seat. I think she's going to win easy. But if the political climate stays the way it is, it may be her toughest race really ever. When we come back, you may not know the name, but you're going to know the song. A legend has passed away that you may not know when we tell you, but wait till we play the song for you. That is coming up next. Plus, a chance to see Toto and Christopher Cross also coming up next. Also, this. 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
2: I'm Bernie Vedder with the WOR traffic. Lots happening in New Jersey. First off, if you're traveling on the Eastern Spur northbound of the Turnpike by 15W in Kearney, it's a crash along the left side of the roadway. And on Route 22 in Bridgewater, you're calling westbound. It's a crash into 202, 206. You also have some construction on Truck Route 109 northbound into Hackensack Avenue. And it's going to be very heavy on the Pulaski Skyway on the northbound side as you head in towards Broadway. Accident activity there. The LIE in Suffolk County eastbound crawling into Bagatelle Road with a crash along the right side of the roadway at the George Washington Bridge. If you're heading inbound, it's 15 to 20 for either level. The Holland is 25 to 30, and the Lincoln the best way in at right around 10 to 15 minutes. Our next traffic update's in 15 minutes. Now let's take a look at the WOR Weather Channel forecast.
3: Good-looking Tuesday morning and actually stringing together a couple of good-looking days. Good-feeling days, too. Sunshine today, close to 80, maybe a few clouds. Tonight, mainly clear. Mid-60s in the city suburbs. Probably see some 50s around. And a great-looking Wednesday. Lots of sunshine, 82. Scattered showers, thunderstorms Thursday, especially in the afternoon, 80, and still a chance of showers and thunderstorms on Friday. Currently 65 at WOR. I'm meteorologist Ray Stajic. Now here's Daria with a check of today's top stories.
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14: Well, a legend has passed away, a legend whose name you may not know. Her name is Janie Bradford, and she's died at the age of 85. Janie Bradford was the first receptionist and secretary at Motown Records, started by Barry Gordy. And she went to Barry Gordy and said, hey, I think I have a song that I'd like to play for you. And the song became, and she's written others after that, but this was the song. It was the first smash hit for Motown Records. And it's been recorded since then. That was back in the late 50s. And it's been recorded since then by legend after legend after legend. The song, a lot of people know it as Money, but the song is really called That's What I Want.

0: tell you what, that song still lives on to this day. It is one of the classic songs from Motown and their first biggest hit. By the way, she went on to work with Mary Wells and Marvin Gaye and the Temptations, writing songs for them. Starting as a receptionist and a secretary, she took off.
1: Did she get the residuals, or was it all to the company, Motown?
0: I think it was probably half and half, and that's why when you look at her records, it says Janie Bradford and Barry Gordy. They split it. They split the credits on that. I don't know how much he contributed.
1: Nope, because a lot of times the old-style record companies, they wouldn't give anything to the people who had originally written the song.
0: Oh, no, she got a lot. Let's get some talk back, starting with somebody that wants to talk about Waffle House.
2: Larry, I loved your description of the inner workings of the Waffle House. One guy does the eggs, one guy does the waffle, people waiting in line peacefully until they know their turn. You know, that place really is, albeit on a small scale, an example that people in this country can take care of themselves without too much outside micro-engineering and micromanagement. We don't give ourselves enough credit.
0: Oh, that's a great point, because there's nothing high-tech about Waffle House, that's for sure.
1: No, it's low budget, and what you see is what you get.
0: And you're in and out, by the way, at Waffle House.
1: By the way, nobody ever seems to have teeth in Waffle House. Neither the waiters or waitresses, neither the short order cooks.
0: Oh, wow.
1: Oh, absolutely.
3: I've never been there, but...
0: Man.
1: I'm sorry, Larry. You're there in the afternoon. I'm there in the wee hours of the morning when I've been there. That's a whole different culture. Yeah. A whole different culture.
0: Wow, that is such a New York elitist thing to say about the South. You know what? We got to talk back a little while ago about a light that was seen in the sky. And we talked about some of the possibilities, but now we have a talk back. They know what it was.
4: Hey, what that listener saw in the sky was actually SpaceX. And the cloud that was formed behind the rocket is called the jellyfish cloud.
1: So wow. Wait a second. Now, this goes back. We had a caller. I thought he was half in the bag, who said he had seen something up on I-80, right? He's driving along I-80. He said he didn't know if it was a comet, a flare-out, a satellite crashing to Earth, you know, because there's so much space junk. He sounded to me like he could have been like half in the bag. But now all of a sudden we have a Joe Bartlett type here who has quantified what it was. Could you play that again? So I
0: went online. I went online, and a lot of people saw this.
4: Hey, what that listener saw in the sky was actually SpaceX, and the cloud that was formed behind the rocket is called the jellyfish cloud.
0: The jellyfish cloud.
3: There was a
0: cloud.
3: Launch.
0: Yeah,
3: there was a launch this morning at 5:33, and the guy called right around 6 o'clock. So it all adds up.
0: Absolutely. I'm not sure what this was about, but I think it's about the owner of the 49ers who went all of the way to East Palestine to meet up with a hooker in a trailer park.
5: Why do they keep doing sting operations on horny old men? I mean, don't they got better things that they could be doing sting operations for? With drugs, guns, all this other stuff going on?
0: I got a feeling it's recreation. they just like to catch these guys because they're that easy.
1: You know, with Jimmy Fallon coming up, there's no better expert. A guy who grew up on the South Shore of Long Island, those trailer parks. I mean, he's probably sampled a little of the offerings there when he was growing up and had high levels of testosterone crashing through his cranium.
0: I love that he's no better expert on horny old men.
6: Curtis, my boy. It's just like we say in the sewer business. Be nice to the guys you see on the way up, because they're the same guys you're going to see on the way down.
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0: 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Now, Daria Albinger with the 8:30 news. Daria.
1: Chance for an afternoon shower, otherwise dry and pleasant today. We'll see a high of 79 degrees. A trade war across our northern border continues to escalate.
2: President Trump threatening Canadian leaders to fall in line as he threatens to impose new 50% tariffs on car parts, cars, and steel. On top of the steep tariffs he's already imposed on furniture, textiles, building supplies, and alcohol. Canada responding, vowing to impose a dollar-for-dollar tariff on their own. The president brushing that off, writing on social media, "We don't need Canada, they need us."
1: That's ABC's Rachel Scott. A search continues for a suspect in an overnight armed robbery at a deli in the Bronx. Security video showing the employee behind the counter at the 149 deli in Melrose shot in the chest. The suspect then grabs cash in the register and runs. The victim is expected to survive. A popular dog run in Brooklyn has been shut down. Testing found elevated levels of arsenic and mercury in the soil at the run in Herbert Von King Park, and that has this pet parent worried.
3: It's definitely concerning that people weren't told about it, and then there's just a sign saying it's closed. I'm sure they probably didn't want to scare people, but we all deserve to know that kind of stuff.
1: And there's no word if or when the dog run will be reopened. The crew of the USS Abraham Lincoln may make a stop in Thailand on their way home to San Diego. The ship will reportedly arrive for a 3-day visit in early September. The Lincoln's been at sea for more than 270 days. The curtain is going up on a theater district tradition tonight. It's Kids Night on Broadway. Children and teens 18 and under can get free admission to 21 shows if they are accompanied by an adult who's paying full price. All of the locals were off last night. Next news, 9 o'clock bulletins at once. I'm Daria Albinger on 710 WOR.
4: 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Up next, you go to sleep with Jimmy Failure, 9 to 12, right here at 710 WOR. He'll be joining me and Larry that you join in the morning at 6 o'clock. And I'll be asking him about any trailer trash that he dealt with over on the South Shore in Long Island when he was growing up. Plus, you're talking about rock and roll all morning as we've been. 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
6: I'm Bernie Buddy with the WOR traffic. The Staten Island Expressway crawling as you come off the Verrazano Bridge, making the trip out to Highland Boulevard, where up to three lanes are blocked with a crash. And you're going to see delays almost from 440 to the Verrazano Bridge, heading eastbound Staten Island Expressway. BQE eastbound, the off-ramp to the LIE remains blocked with a collision, and slow going in New Jersey. If you are traveling on the Turnpike, Eastern Spur northbound and Kearney by 15W, crash activity along the left side. You're also very busy in Bridgewater. 22 westbound has a crash into 202-206. 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Our next traffic update's in 15 minutes. Now let's take a look at the WOR Weather Channel forecast.
7: We'll continue with the dry weather. Beautiful weather, actually, today, tomorrow. Fronts on the move. Showers, thunderstorms, back by Thursday. A few clouds around this morning, some of the few clouds later today. A very pleasant 80. Tonight, mainly clear. Mid-60s city, suburbs a little bit cooler. Wednesday, sunshine, 82. The change comes Thursday, scattered showers, afternoon thunderstorms, high 80. Friday, a few showers and thunderstorms, left over 82. Currently 65 at WOR. I'm meteorologist Ray Stajic.
8: Jesse Kelly.
9: 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The labor gap between the sexes is growing, and it's unlikely to reverse anytime soon. It's not that women are filling roles that would have gone to men. Rather, men are leaving the labor market in droves.
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8: Curtis Sliwa and Larry Menti in the morning on 710 WOR.
4: So the story of the day, another billionaire caught up in a sting operation by the police department of East Palestine, Ohio. You remember? That's where the trains went off the tracks with the chemical toxic waste in the air. And that really started the comeback of candidate President Donald Trump to recapture a second term. He was there giving out supplies, and there was no Joe Biden in sight. But I figure the one person out of our team here at WOR that can most identify with what this billionaire owner of the San Francisco 49ers went through is, well, let's face it, Jimmy, I will fail you, failure. You go to sleep with him at night from 9 to 12, and then you wake up with Larry and Curtis in the morning at 6, because, and hopefully he's on the line right now. Hey, Jimmy. How often did you hit those trailer parks on the South Shore, you know, and you took advantage of the women of the night there when you were young, you were frisky, and you had high levels of testosterone crashing through your cranium?
0: I'm apologizing for Curtis.
1: Yeah, I mean, no, I think this is a good question if it's not asked by a guy who's been divorced 5 times. You know? if we got anybody on there in one steady marriage, you know, the trailer park hooker thing is fair game. I'm just saying you might have had a few derailments of your own over the years, Mr. Sliwa. So, I love this, that this happened in East Palestine, Ohio, where they had, as you said, that toxic train spill. It turns out the tracks aren't the only thing that need to get laid. This is crazy. But my son saw this story, so I had to deal with this. So Lincoln was like, yeah, the 49ers owner, and he's in East Palestine, Ohio, and he's in a trailer park and a sting. But my thing is, like, if you own the San Francisco 49ers, like, shouldn't you be spending more than $140 on a hooker? I just mean, in general, there are certain things you don't want too cheap. Like, everybody loves that ad for $100 laser eye surgery until the cross-eyed surgeon walks into the room. And then they're like, I don't know, what do you got for $250? You know what I'm saying? So the idea that he went down for $140 in a trailer, I have so many questions, Kurt.
0: Oh, you know, that's so good. Things you don't want cheap, like sushi. Nope. No cheap sushi for me.
1: Can I tell you a real story since we're on this subject? And Curtis invoked my checkered past with women of the night. I had a girl in the back of my cab that I drove up to Gun Hill Road in the Bronx. And when we got to the end of the fair, it was 5 a.m. It was the beginning of my shift. And she's like, what do I owe you? And I was like, it's 48.32. And she goes, unless you want to hop in the back, that's what she said.
2: Oh, yeah.
1: And again,
3: what happened next?
1: Well, the truth is, okay, back to my certain that you don't want too cheap, 48.32 is not enough money to be sexing off a taxi fare. And you understand that would mean I'm not the first cab driver to bring her up there for $48.32. And there aren't a lot of show ponies in my taxi garage.
4: Now, let me ask you a question.
1: You don't want to be clean up in that lineup. That's all I'm
4: Jimmy,
1: saying.
4: Jimmy, you couldn't spring for a hot sheet motel, one in, 1 hour in, 1 hour out there on Gun Hill Road? There's so many of them.
1: Hey, show some respect. We're married 20 years this month, her and I. Spring. I'm springing for college this week, Curtis. Come on.
3: Hey, the city and now the country seems fascinated with the sewer dwellers that keep going in and out of the sewers. I'd love to hear your theories. And have you ever seen something like that before when you were driving a cab?
1: I've seen the mole people. You know, the people that live in like the abandoned subway stations below the subway stations and all of those. I think these sewer people are just trying to get around that Mom Donnie Pieter tear tax. You know, they probably had a condo. And they're like, well, he's not going to tax the sewers. He doesn't have a mailing address. So my answer is these people are just trying to be cost efficient like the rest of us. I don't know. There's a lot of, within the city, I can tell you, there are so many networks of like little underground communities that, Curtis, you probably know this, you know, the mole people, the subway people.
4: Yes.
1: You know, a lot of those stations are built on top of stations. And those original stations have people living in them, like full-blown communities where a guy I used to pick up in my cab who went by El Presidente. Now, I'm just going to go out on a limb and say he never won an election or held serious office. But the gentleman's name was El Presidente. And on the west side of Manhattan, when you get all the way up by Hudson River Park, they were living in that subway entry up there. And they had tapped into the electric enough so that they had cable. Like, I'm not making that up, Larry. They had full service cable, and wow, they used to watch the Yankees and everything. So I, you know, nothing would surprise
0: wow
1: me. The big city. Yeah. Now, well, the president. I mean, he should have cable if you're the president. You should know what's going on.
0: Of course.
4: Now, Jimmy, let me ask you a question. The line of the night on Jesse Waters last night was when El Saeed turned to Jesse and said, "Have you had a circumcision?" I have never heard that before on talk TV.
1: Yeah. Yeah, I mean, it was shocking because normally it's the host that cuts the guy off. You know? That one threw me for a loop. That one threw me for a loop, too. But yeah, he wasn't kidding when he said he had a lot of skin in the game. I had no idea.
3: Oh, no. Next, giving a tip is next. That's what's going to be next. I'll tell you what, I have great respect for the Democrats that come on Fox News because so few of them don't go there, and it was a great interview.
1: I loved it, and it should be a teachable moment because we have more independent viewers than any other channel. We also have more liberal viewers than any other channel because people hate watch the channel. So, like, if you want to really reach a broader audience, you should be here, and you get so much credit just for showing up. Because within your own contingent, you know, they believe we're sitting over here at Fox News right now punching babies and throwing bricks at the Capitol, you know? And I haven't hit a baby in 3 days, you know? The brick, yeah, fine. But yeah, you show up and have the conversation. It would be so much better if they did that because it would also disarm all of this unnecessary tension between the two parties. The fact that we're as isolated as we are and people don't go on opposition media allows society to kind of stay sequestered. So I think it's great. I hope more come on. I'll let them come on my show. I don't care.
3: Yeah, and it was must-see TV, and it was really good. It played to both of their sides, so they both won coming out of it. It's people should learn from that. Jimmy Failla, WOR host, will be on 9 o'clock tonight with Fox Across America with Jimmy Failla. And, of course, he's the host of Fox News Saturday Night with Jimmy Failla on the Fox News channel. Thanks so much, Jimmy. Talk to you again soon.
1: Love you guys.
3: All right, when we come back, the Bayonne Little League team in the World Series is becoming huge, so big they have merchandise now. We're going to talk about it next.
2: I'm Bernie Butter with the WOR traffic. Coming off the Verrazano Bridge onto Staten Island, the expressway has a crash westbound by Highland Boulevard, exit 14, with up to 3 right lanes blocked. It is crawling out of Brooklyn on the Verrazano Bridge. If you're heading for the GW Bridge, it's going to be about 20 minutes for the upper level, 15 for the lower. Your Lincoln at 15, and the Holland 25 to 30 minutes, so not so bad. We do have a problem spot, though, on the Pulaski Skyway, a new issue. This is northbound into Broadway, a crash along the right side of the roadway. And if you're traveling the LIE in Suffolk County eastbound, you're still very busy to exit 50. It's a crash there. 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Our next traffic update's in 15 minutes. Now let's take a look at the WOR Weather Channel forecast.
5: Some more wet weather scattered around here late week, so enjoy today and tomorrow. These are our outdoor days. Sunshine with a few clouds around today, already off to a nice start. Comfortable 80 this afternoon. Tonight, dipping back to about 65 in the city with a clear sky. Outlying areas will be a little cooler. Wednesday, sun's back, 82. Thursday, scattered showers, thunderstorms, 80 degrees. Friday, partly sunny with a few showers and thunderstorms with a high of 82. Currently 65 at WOR. I'm meteorologist Ray Stajic. Now here's Dario with a check of today's top stories.
6: Good morning, Ray. 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The Supreme Court okays some of President Trump's executive order on mail-in voting. 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
3: Well, I'll tell you what, Bayonne has become such a big story in the area. They have merchandise now. Bayonne against the world. And it has been exciting. They're in the Little League World Series right now. They have a game tonight because they lost their last game, as you know. So this is the elimination bracket. So it's all the teams that have one loss and could be eliminated. And so they'll be playing tonight at 7 o'clock. The game is going to be on one of the ESPNs. And so go Bayonne. And if you want to get one of the if you want to get one of the T-shirts that say Bayonne against the world, it's Bayonne versus everybody. Well, there's two of them. Bayonne versus everybody and Bayonne against the world. You can go online because they're selling them at several different sites online. Go Bayonne.
4: That's right. They're knocking off the merch. Can you imagine this? Stealing from the kids' Little League team because of the success of Bayonne in this Little League World Series. Plus, there's also degenerate gamblers betting on the outcome of now Little League games in Williamsport, the Little League World Series, which is like a double disgrazia. And by the way, pervs out there, be alert. If you're in the halls of Congress or the United States Senate, apparently there is a perv patrol that is being put together by women who are both Democrats and Republicans in the House who are coming to a perv near them in an office near them up on the hill. This is like a blood feud. This is revenge. They are coming at them. And it suggests, as what I've always said for these guys who can't keep their rocket in their pocket, is that saltpeter is their cure. They need to be flaccid, not turgid, because that's what gets them into so much trouble.
3: I can't remember a time. Now, there's always been sex scandals. It's always been happening. And it's always men, by the way, in the Capitol. But there's been 9 in the last 2.5 years. 9 that have either... Most of it is with young staffers, female staffers. It's usually men with young female staffers. So, look, this is a long time coming. Kat Kamarack, the congresswoman from Michigan, is doing this. And so, way to go. And as you said, it's bipartisan, except for the fact it's all women. No men allowed.
4: Yeah, it's the Amazons. They're the Amazons. They're coming after you guys out there. And they say, what we've heard of is just the tip of the iceberg. That there's so many other guys, that their proclivities towards not keeping their hands to themselves has not been revealed yet. But they're going to make sure that it's done in a bipartisan way. If you're a perv, it doesn't matter to them. You're going to be exposed, and they hope eventually kicked out.
3: What they want more than anything is a reporting process. So that people that are afraid to come forward, because think about it, you got a powerful senator, you have a powerful congressman hitting on you, where do you go? Because right now there's nothing. There's nothing for them to go except to the police or some disciplinary board. These women are going to set up a system where if you are having a problem with, by the way, they're saying men or women, so they, I guess they have to, but they're saying men or women could come to them, tell us about your problem, and we'll start an investigation. We're going to talk much more about this tomorrow, but the end game on this is, if you've noticed, nobody ever goes to jail. They said, we are going to look at criminal charges as well. This is the worst nightmare for what you were just talking about, the perv congressmen, and they are plentiful on Capitol Hill.
4: We can call it being Swalwelled. You've just been Swalwelled. You thought you were going to be governor of California. Every prediction market, every poll said you, because you were embraced by Nancy Pelosi and the Democratic leadership, would be sitting in the governor's seat there in Sacramento. Guess what? You were Swalwelled.
3: And the talk back of the morning and winner of the Curtis Sliwa and Larry Mency in the Morning t-shirt was a man who had an interesting point about the 49ers owner and a prostitution arrest.
0: Why do they keep doing sting operations on horny old men? I mean, don't they got better things that they could be doing sting operations for? With drugs, guns, all this other stuff going on?
3: Finally, there's somebody standing up for the horny old men.
1: Somebody had to do it.
3: Yes, maybe we can start a support group.
4: Except, I don't think the owner of the San Francisco 49ers was that old. He was like in his 40s, right?
1: Okay, so horny young
4: Kraft.
1: Men.
4: No. Kraft, who owned the New England Patriots, he got the rub and tug from the Kimchi Cuties, remember, in the strip mall before the Super Bowl down in Florida. But this guy, I don't think, is that old.
3: Well, he's a horny middle-aged man. Same thing. Doesn't matter. Horny men are horny men. And remember, the talk back of the week will win a Sea Crane Radio. Sea Crane Radios deliver the reception and clarity you deserve. You missed part of the show today? Like Jimmy Fallon, who was on a roll today. 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
4: Follow 710WOR on Instagram and Facebook to keep the conversation going all day. 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Coming up on Mark Simone Tonight, Fox News contributor Liz Peek and streaming host Bill O'Reilly. 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By the way, we'll have the results of the South Carolina final primary between Lindsey Graham's sister, who is in the lead according to the polls, but the congressman who may have gained some ground after her faux pas in their last debate, Norman. We'll see how he does, and we'll break it all down for you. But right now, it's 9 o'clock.
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5: It's 71 degrees at 9 o'clock. Good morning. I'm Daria Albinger. If they weren't before, the U.S. and Canada now really are locked in a trade war.
6: President Trump says tariffs on imports of cars, trucks, and auto parts from Canada will increase to 50% starting January 1st, 2027, after talks between the two countries broke down. Trump said Canada's been ripping off the United States of America for years. He added their ridiculously high tariffs on our farmers and farm products has made life impossible for these great American patriots. Meanwhile, Canada announced retaliatory tariffs on some U.S. goods will start September 8th. I'm Monica Nelson.
5: The Supreme Court will allow parts of President Trump's executive order on mail-in voting to take effect ahead of the midterm elections. It directs federal agencies to compile lists of eligible U.S. citizen voters and calls for uniform standards for mail-in ballots. Looks like the sewer people are at it again. The NYPD looking at a viral video of people climbing out of another city manhole.
8: The NYPD believes these people might be scavengers looking for valuables in the sewer system. But New Yorkers have a slew of questions.
14: What are they exploring? Are they living in the sewers?
15: That's very scary. What is down there? Why are they going down there?
8: This isn't the first time this summer people have been caught emerging from underground, with the NYPD catching up with some suspects in Brooklyn and Queens, but the charges were either low-level offenses and dropped, or prosecutions were declined. Natalie Migliori, WOR News.
5: The FDA has cleared a new blood test, which could be used to help identify signs of Alzheimer's disease in people ages 55 and older. It offers an alternative to the traditional method of diagnosing Alzheimer's, which had mainly been through a spinal tap or a PET scan. WOR News Time, 9:02.
16: I'm Bernie Rutter with WOR Traffic. The Pulaski Skyway's been busy this morning. We've had several issues. This is going to be northbound. There is a crash between Broadway and the Tom Lee Circle. It's along the right side of the roadway. Once you get to the Holland Tunnel, it's right around 25 to 30 for either approach. And the Lincoln 10 to 15, you're running about 15 to 20 in at the George Washington Bridge. Still a bit busy off the Verrazano Bridge onto the Staten Island Expressway. That crash by Highland Boulevard is now on the shoulder. And expect delays if you're traveling on the BQE eastbound. The ramp to the LIE partly blocked with an accident. 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
21: Still looking good and stringing together a couple of decent days here as we head on through. Today, tomorrow, sunshine around and close to 80 today. Low 80s tomorrow, overnight lows, at least around the city in the mid-60s. Suburbs will be a little bit cooler. Then our shower thunderstorm chances going up. Best chance as we go through Thursday afternoon, Thursday night, but still a chance on Friday. Highs Thursday and Friday will be in the low 80s. Right now, 65 at WOR. I'm meteorologist Ray Stajic.
5: 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The Yankees will entertain Houston. And the Bayonne Bees have a must-win game tonight against Hamilton, Ohio at the Little League World Series. 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
7: Well, we got a lot to get to today. Well, you got another NFL owner caught with prostitutes. We'll get to that. We'll get to Crazy Mom Donnie. We'll get to El Sayed on Fox News last night. He may have done himself a lot of good there. We'll get to another victory for President Trump, Supreme Court-wise. And, hey, a major, major movie theater closing. We'll get to that coming up. And a whole lot more just ahead. Now, don't forget, it's 9 to noon every day. Mark Simone here, 9 to noon every day. It's going to be a beautiful day today and tomorrow. And Thursday looks like rain, but you got two great summer days as we get towards the very end of summer. The president, as he battles Iran, starting another war, this time with Canada. About what? Nobody knows. Actually, Canada has been pretty awful to us as far as trade, as far as money, trade deals, all that. They're just awful. So the president put a 50% tariff on Canada, which pretty much stops imports. And then Canada fighting back, 50% tax on America. They'll show us. Now, the only problem is we really don't need Canada for anything economically, trade-wise. We can do just fine without Canada. However, Canada is totally dependent on the U.S., so they can bluster all they want. The president even saying now he's going to rename Lake Ontario Lake America. All right. He may have pulled that trick out of his bag maybe a few too many times. Gulf of America, Gulf of Mexico, Lake America, Lake Ontario. That trick might be wearing off a little, but it's still effective. It still drives them nuts up there. And Carney, who's the Canadian prime minister, trying to sound tough, you know, really tough.
9: This fall, we will begin intense discussions with the European Union, the world's second largest economy, to build a much stronger and deeper economic and security partnership.
7: Now, first of all, you shouldn't do this in the bathroom where you get that echo. No, I don't. I think that's our audio. But he's going to form an alliance with the European Union. I'll show America. We'll go join the European Union. That is on the verge of total collapse, that European Union. It's been an absolute disaster for every country that's joined it. So good luck with that.
9: Now, we can build such unparalleled access because we're trusted, because we're reliable, and because we have what the world wants.
7: Yes, so that sounds good to Canadians, but again, European Union, a disaster. No good ever comes from joining that. It's not much of a threat. So President Trump, just toying with him. Canada will eventually come to some kind of agreement. Hey, now, as far as Iran, we're going to destroy them economically. We already have, pretty much. Scott Bessent yesterday unveiling the incredible sanctions he's putting on them. The unbelievably tough sanctions, the things he's going to do to them. Now, you may have watched it. I watched it. I don't know what the hell he was talking about. He looked good saying it. It looked like he was doing something tough, but I couldn't quite figure out exactly what it was. But most important thing is, let's check the oil price, because these the people that actually trade oil, the commodity people, they actually have to really carefully evaluate this. Is this going to help? Is this going to hurt this thing? Well, price of oil has dropped about $3 already. So they think it's good. The oil traders think it's a very good thing, that it will be effective. He's laid out a timeline.
10: I'm not going to set timelines, but we do
7: take
10: not.
7: Take that back. There's no timeline. All right. He didn't even lay out a timeline, but there's. Well, what are they going to do? Any country that tries to help Iran or trade with Iran, we're going to go after them.
10: We know who they are. They know who they are. So when the hammer of U.S. Treasury actions falls upon them, they will have no one to blame but themselves.
7: All right. Again, he hasn't really laid out the threat, but...
10: Those who stand with the United States will reap the rewards of our partnership. Those who tether themselves to the Iranian regime should expect to share in the isolation of a withering regime.
7: All right.
10: We are spreading out across the world as we speak, that you will see a wave of sanctions when you leave this meeting today, and you should expect that cadence to continue. And I would expect that you will see a major announcement of a financial institution being sanctioned by the end of this week.
7: Pretty good. 25 minutes of threatening without ever saying what the threat is. Nobody knows what it is, but he sounded pretty serious about it. So it'll have some effect. They'll just sanction everybody doing business with them. Now, the problem is China doesn't listen to any of this. They're still secretly doing whatever they can for Iran, as is Russia. But those neighboring countries will now stay the hell out of it. Again, price of oil is dropping right now. Been dropping overnight. So the oil people love what they're hearing. They think it's going to be very, very effective. Besant?
10: Any entity that facilitates money laundering on behalf of Iran will be removed from the U.S. dollar system. The clock just started ticking.
7: All right, that's a pretty good threat. That can affect a lot of things.
10: Let there be no ambiguity as to the position of the United States. An economic engagement of any kind with this murderous regime will expose those responsible to the full reach of American power. And to those who enable Tehran, do not discount the cost of testing Washington's resolve. No nation should expect to enjoy the rewards of our system while helping those who seek to destroy it.
7: All right, there you go. He's a pretty tough guy, Besant, despite the little round glasses. Very, very tough guy. And that's it. He's cutting. Everybody's getting cut off from Iran. Now watch Canada jump in. Watch this Carney all of a sudden call one of those guys in the caves and jump in. So it'll be Canada and Iran against the U.S. It should be pretty effective. It looks like Iran is pretty much finished economically. It's just a case of totally destroying them. You know, East Berlin, you remember when that fell? It was kind of the same thing. It was just so destroyed economically. It got to the point where there was absolutely no money, and the soldiers weren't even getting paid. And after a few months of not getting paid, the soldiers abandoned their posts. So expect the same thing to start happening in Iran, with absolutely nobody getting paid anything. El Sayed, this is the crazy socialist running in Michigan, Dr. What's his name? Abdul Sayed. He went on Jesse Waters' show last night. It was a risky move, but I think it paid off for him. I think it looked pretty good for him. Waters was arguing, and they were both battling and fighting and arguing, but El Sayed looked pretty good. He didn't lose his cool. He stayed calm. I mean, everything he's saying is ridiculous, but the problem with Waters, he didn't quite get to the real heart of it. El Sayed kept coming back with, well, don't you want to fix the roads? Don't you want to rebuild our infrastructure, don't you? And he never quite said him. El Sayed talking about taxing the rich and taxing more and taking the money from the rich. And he never said to him, you've already got the money. You've had the money for years. The government's had the money. You just spent $7 trillion this year. You waste it. You don't fix the roads. You overpay for everything by 10,000%, and you never get anything fixed, anything done. It's not a case of more revenue. It's control your spending. Now, at one point, he asked El Sayed, he said, well, you know what? What is the federal budget every year? It was interesting. El Sayed didn't know. It was like a Darlene Graham moment. He had no idea what we spend every year. No idea what the budget is. Now, the part everybody's talking about is the, how did Jesse Waters put it? Castrating your child, you know, trans this and that. Jesse Waters said cutting their ding-a-ling off. El Sayed responded. People thought El Sayed sort of won this battle.
11: So, Abdul, you're a doctor, right?
12: Selectively. I am.
11: So you think it's okay for a parent to slash his kid's ding-a-ling off? You think that's okay?
12: I mean, do you really want to have this conversation? Are you circumcised?
11: Yeah, but I mean, that's a personal question.
12: Okay.
11: Doctor.
12: So you probably should want to move on.
7: Yeah, so people believe El Sayed won that argument. No, nobody, it's 8 o'clock at night, you just ate. Nobody wants to watch a discussion of Jesse Waters' penis. This is not a subject that should be on television. But, and again, I don't think he responded well enough to El Sayed. He should have said, you're talking about circumcision, that's like comparing a manicure to amputating your hand. I mean, it's not the same as chopping the whole thing off. And he never quite got that out. So El Sayed held his own, which is all you need to do for the left-wing crowd. They're going to be very happy with him. El Sayed will be using the clip showing you how he was very calm. He didn't lose his cool, stayed calm, battled Jesse Waters. That'll help him with his crazy base. And I don't know. It was kind of, you may see him start doing more of these shows. You might see El Sayed go do a few more of these shows. He thought he did very well.

0: I'm sorry, could you repeat the question?
1: If are Taiwan and the South China Sea national security issues for the United States, and if so, why or how?
0: I'm just going to be honest here. I'm not on national security. I'm not that informed on national security, so... But I do support the military.
2: Yeah, that's not a good answer. I mean, she sounds like a very genuine, sweet, nice person. But you can't, if you're running for the Senate, you can't say in the debate, you know, what's that, foreign policy? I don't know. I don't follow that kind of stuff. Now, the other, you could say, well, some are arguing this might have helped her with some people. I don't buy this, but they're saying it might have helped her because she looked like such an honest, genuine person. You never hear that kind of honesty from a politician. Okay, yeah. But on the other hand, you've just decided you're running for Senate. Now, all of a sudden, you got a debate coming up in 2 weeks. Wouldn't you start studying all this stuff? You know, if you got a campaign team, you got these briefers. They brief you on every issue. And obviously, if it's the Senate, it's all foreign policy and economy and that. So you should have been briefed on it. So she may have sounded very genuine and honest, but she sounds kind of lazy. Like, you know, study for the debate, get ready for it. President Trump has had the RNC pump a ton of money in there trying to help her. He's been down there. He went down there and had a big rally and campaigned for her. He's been trying to help her.
3: I mean, just so you understand, I like the other people in the race also. They're all Trump. I mean, they're all Trumpers, but, you know, I endorsed her. I think she's great. It's really in honor of her brother, and she's really a very smart woman.
2: Yeah, that's helicopter noise behind him. You know, if you want to really sound impressive, it's one thing to have a chauffeur, a car, a driver. Have a helicopter make a noise behind you, just like a helicopter you're ready to get onto. Just helicopter noise behind you. In fact, when you call somebody, have a recording of it. Just play it behind you. What's that noise? I'm about to get in my helicopter. It's very, very impressive. So if she doesn't win, it's, what's his name, Norman, who Trump can live with. It's not his first choice, but he can live with her. He'll work it out. In fact, they'll all be friends the next day. Hey, a major movie theater is closing. We've lost all our great movie theaters in New York City, in Manhattan. The best one was right over there across the street, the Ziegfeld Theater. That was the biggest theater. It was like 2,500 seats. It was a big screen. And it had that super surround sound, Dolby, whatever the hell that is stuff. But it was an amazing theater to watch a movie. I mean, it's the biggest screen in Manhattan. That's where they had all the movie premieres because you could have 2,500 people there. And it was incredible. So they closed that. It's now a venue. It's like a ballroom, the Ziegfeld Ballroom. But the second biggest theater in New York is the AMC Kips Bay. It's whatever that is, like 30th Street, 2nd Avenue. And it's one of those AMC theaters. I went to a movie premiere there earlier this year, and they had redone the whole theater with those incredible. The AMC is very good at this. They put in these big recliner chairs. They're the most comfortable chairs in the world. They got a tray on either side. They got all kinds of food, not just popcorn and candy. They got anything you want. It's amazing, these theaters. So why is it closing? It was doing pretty well. Well, nothing to do with its business as a theater. It was doing okay. NYU Langone has bought the land. They're taking over the whole thing. They're going to build a massive hospital there. NYU Langone, a very, very good hospital system, one of our finest. But they are taking over. They're going to, yeah, obviously, they've got a huge NYU hospital facility there. But now, and they've got these NYU Langone centers all over Manhattan. If you need to, you know, get a CAT scan or get a this or that, but they're building massive hospitals. There's going to be one there. If you're out in Long Island, you see it coming. There's a huge NYU Langone in already in Long Island. And if you're in Huntington Melville, they're about to build probably the biggest hospital in Long Island. They're just getting bigger and bigger and bigger. These hospitals are becoming, they're bigger than data centers now. Opening these enormous facilities everywhere. So, hey, we'll get to data centers later. We'll get to, we got all kinds of things to get to. We'll take some calls a little later on. Being with you, 9 to noon. Don't forget, it's 3 hours now. It's 9 to noon every weekday here on 710 WOR.
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23: 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Who were they? What made them so notorious? How did the internet, or sometimes the algorithm, choose them? And what does a person do when they're suddenly confronted with more attention than the human psyche can handle? Take The Dress, a story that went uber viral in early 2015 in spite of being, well, kind of a boring optical illusion. A mother of the bride in Scotland took a picture of a dress she was thinking about wearing to her daughter's wedding. But she saw the dress as blue with black lace, and her daughter saw it as white with gold lace. One BuzzFeed post later, every single person on the internet was talking about the dress. But to me, the dress is a story about the last couple of months when the internet was still sort of fun. It was shortly before the stories that spread across the internet stopped being driven by exploited millennials with useless arts degrees and started being decided by algorithms hell-bent on growing internet usership at all costs. 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Internet history is a tricky thing to be invested in. 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With the team at Cool Zone Media, we're taking these characters' 16th minute of fame to see what their moment meant to them and what it says about us.
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2: Hey, a big victory for President Trump. Supreme Court victory. Another one, not just the ballroom victory, but Supreme Court has cleared the way now for him to put out an executive order controlling mail-in voting. This is very, very big. There was an executive order about restricting mail-in voting to just who it should be and not anybody else. So, you know, all these crazy judges ruled against him. You can't do that. You can't issue an executive order about it. It has to be Congress. But Supreme Court jumped in and said he can. He can set limits on mail-in voting. In other words, make it only citizens, and you have to have ID and all that. You have to be clearly identified. The ballot has to have an address on it if you mail it in. So the Supreme Court okays it. This executive order was signed in March, but tied up by all these judges. Supreme Court has cleared the way. U.S. Postal Service. Now, the government will also give them a list of citizens. So the U.S. Postal Service will only deliver the ballots to actual citizens. And then they'll be clearly marked with an address and people will be identified. Now, the only problem is they got to put this into effect before the midterms. That's not going to be easy. And in some states, not going to be possible. It looks like many states have already begun sending out the ballots already, and the rest will be sending them out in just a few weeks. So you got very, very, very little time to get this done. You know about this 49ers owner? He's another NFL owner caught with prostitutes. He's the San Francisco 49ers owner, Jed York. He and his family worth $8 billion. Now, let's say you're worth $8 billion, you own an NFL team, and you'd like to have sex. You'd like to cheat on your wife. You want to have sex. You got $8 billion, you own an NFL team. How would you go find it? Team cheerleaders? Nah, that's too close to home. But you got $8 billion, you own the NFL team. Well, this guy looks at an ad in the online ad for prostitutes in a trailer park. And it's only $140. Now, it's a trailer park. It's only $140. I don't know what you get. Probably looks like Roseanne. I don't know. But this is what he wants. Sunday at 9:30 in the morning. Who needs this at 9:30 in the morning? Anyway, 9:30 in the morning, he shows up at the trailer park for his whatever he paid for, and is immediately arrested because it turns out there's no prostitute. The whole thing was a sting operation by the police. It's the East Palestine, Ohio police. It's the, listen to this name, the Mahoning Valley Human Trafficking Task Force. Yep, the Mahoning Valley Human Trafficking Task Force. That's a guy named Jethro and another Barney Fife-looking guy. But they arrested him. He was taken into custody. It says here, by an agent from the Mahoning Valley Human Trafficking Task Force, who had orchestrated the sting operation. York went into court. He cut a plea deal with prosecutors. And he was released on a $5,000 bond. He pled no contest to a lesser charge of disorderly conduct. And no contest to one count of possessing criminal tools. You make your own joke there. He was sentenced to one day in jail and was given credit for time served, so he's not serving anything. He's also ordered to pay $1,150 in fines. Now, he was also ordered to take an online course in what? I don't know. What kind of online course would that be? Now, what is it with these NFL owners? Bob Kraft is a good guy, very good guy. But remember, he got caught with these Asian prostitutes. Remember, it was a broken down little massage parlor. It was in a strip mall. You know, Kraft lives in Palm Beach, Florida, and this strip mall was way like many miles north in some little town. It was like a dinky little strip mall with a supposedly a massage place in there, and it was Asian women, older Asian women. They were all like in their 50s and 60s. So I mean, good for him in a way. He wasn't caught with some 24-year-old, a 60-year-old Asian woman, but. And it was like $50 for a, they called it a massage, but you fill in the rest. And there was a sting operation photographing guys going in and out. And apparently they caught him one day going there twice. Twice in one day. Good for him. He was arrested. He got out of it because, again, it was like a broken down little small town police sting operation. They didn't do it right. So technicalities got the whole thing thrown out. But what is it with these guys? These Kraft, also a multi-billionaire. I mean, you'd think if you were looking for a little action there, you could find it in a better place than a dingy little strip mall or a broken-down trailer park. But maybe that's part of the attraction. Maybe this, you know, who knows what people like. But I think, will this cure the guy? I don't know. You're going to have a lot of local press now following the guy around, keeping an eye on him. Same thing with Kraft. He had to be very, very, very careful after that. Hey, over at The Five, you know The Five is the number one show in cable television? Out of all the channels, Fox, MSNBC, CNN, all the big shows on Fox, Newsmax, News Nation, all the major Fox News shows, primetime, The Five actually beats them all. It's the number one show. Gets almost 4 million viewers every day. And it's been, it's its 15th anniversary. It's been 15 years now. And for 19 quarters, that's like 5 years. For 5 years, it's been the number one show in cable news. Number one show. So they had an empty seat there. They finally filled it. Emily Campagno, she's very nice, very good. She's going to get the full-time job. That was the Jeanine Pirro seat. She could have been doing that every day instead of being the prosecutor in D.C. But again, you know, who knows what people want? I'd rather go be on the five every day, get paid millions, have a nice, fun life, have a fun time. You know, you go over there to Fox, it's just wonderful there, a nice place. I'd rather do that than be a prosecutor in D.C., but people like whatever they like, you know. One guy wants to go to a trailer park for $140. Somebody else wants to be a prosecutor in D.C. courtrooms. Anyway, hey, we'll get all the latest news. We'll take some calls later. 800-321-0710. 710-WOR. Let's get all the latest news. Here's Daria Albinger.
3: Morning, Mark. A sweeping new law outlining what ICE can and cannot do in New York is now in effect. It prevents local police from entering into agreements with Immigration and Customs Enforcement regarding civil immigration enforcement and taking undocumented immigrants to jail. The U.S. and Canada are spiraling deeper into a trade war. President Trump adding imported cars, trucks, and auto parts imported from north of the border to his list of items with 50% tariffs, saying Canada's been ripping off the U.S. for years. The crew of the USS Abraham Lincoln may make a stop in Thailand on its way home to San Diego. The ship will reportedly arrive for a three-day visit in early September. The Lincoln's been at sea for more than 270 days. The Port Authority reminding path riders to use up the balance on those SmartLink and Metro cards by the end of the month because the service will transition to TAP, a contactless payment system, on September 1st. The opening bell on Wall Street is sponsored by Secure Cash LLC, moving your money safely every mile. So far, things looking pretty good. Dow is up 44 points. The NASDAQ is 189 points on the plus side, and the S&P up 30. Next news, 10 o'clock, bulletins at once. Wake up with Curtis Lewa and Larry Menti, 6 to 9 weekdays. I'm Daria Albinger on 710. 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
5: I'm Bernie Butter with your WOR traffic. The westbound Cross Bronx not looking so good. Trying to head for the outbound George Washington Bridge. The problem is a stalled tractor trailer knocking out the left lane. This is on the Alex Bridge with delays back from before the Bronx River Parkway. To add to that, you also have this outbound lower level construction with the left lane knocked out till 2:30. Inbound, you're only about 10 to 15. Lincoln, even better, 5 to 10. And you're still about 25 to 30 minutes in at the Holland Tunnel. We've got problems in Newark. The locals of 78 are going to be closed eastbound exit 56 into exit 57. That is a very serious crash. Delays are building up. You can get by using the express lanes, but they're going to be heavy. And coming off the Verrazano Bridge onto the Staten Island Expressway, delays to Highland Boulevard crash on the shoulder. 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I'm Bernie Viter at 710 WOR.
6: Real good looking morning, seeing plenty of clear sky, comfortable out there. We'll roll through the day with sunshine, should be the dominant weather feature, near 80. Tonight, mid-60s, mainly clear outside the city, a little bit cooler. Sun low 80s tomorrow. Next change coming in Thursday, scattered showers, thunderstorms, mainly in the afternoon, 80, and a chance of showers, maybe a thunderstorm Friday, 82. Right now, 65 at WOR. I'm meteorologist Ray Stajic.
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2: Hey, we'll take some calls. 800-321-0710 is the number. 800-321-0710. Hey, you hear the CNN went out yesterday. Went off the air for 30 minutes. They haven't said exactly what happened, but about 12:05 to about 12:35 for nearly 30 minutes, CNN was off the air. Brianna Keller was the anchor. When she came back, she said, welcome back, we're back. There was a technical issue across Warner Brothers Discovery's channels that resulted in losing our signal. We're sorry for the interruption. Let's get back now to breaking news, which means fake news. Now, CNN, it was out for a half hour. It's very serious. That affected nearly 125,000 people that were actually watching CNN. Well, it was on 125,000 sets, but let's figure 50,000 were watching. The rest, it was on in the airport. It was on in the gym. The sound was off. Nobody was really watching. Let's go to Neil in Brooklyn. Neil, how you doing?
37: Thank you, Mark.
1: Mark, I was watching a lot of shows to see if they had an opinion about the Hakeem Jeffries-Jared Kushner meeting, and nobody came up with this theory, okay? The theory is that Jared says to him, look, we know you're going to win the House back, and then these communists are going to come after you, and they're going to tell you they don't want you, they don't even want to look at you. But my father-in-law has a bunch of Republicans.
2: Well, I love how you make up this whole fake conversation that you think they...
1: Well,
2: they've actually
1: had any other good theories.
2: Well, we don't need any theories. They actually, believe it or not, Jared and Hakeem have, I wouldn't say friends, they've been associates for years. From even the first term of Trump, they would talk often and meet often. They've had a relationship for some time. Remember, Jared was in the White House full time first term. And remember, Jared and Ivanka, they're not exactly MAGA Republicans. Jared's always kind of a liberal sort of a guy. He's had a long, long relationship with Hakeem Jeffries. So he just wanted to meet with him. Just in case they win, he wanted to just make peace and make sure they were on good terms again. So they met in a private home here in Manhattan this past week. Let's go to Michael on the East Side. Michael, how you doing?
3: Hey, Mark. Always good to talk to you. Couple of thoughts about that.
2: Doesn't he sound like a gangster? You sound like a gangster from a 1940s movie. I could see you telling Jimmy Cagney, now she here.
3: Well, I thank you for that. Yeah. In any event, people have been talking about that NFL owner who got into trouble recently, and then they bring up Kraft's name. But in Kraft's
2: defense, talk about the NFL owner went to a prostitute and.
3: Yeah.
2: And this story kind of...
3: Bring up Kraft's name.
2: Yeah.
3: And come on, give him a break. He went to a strip mall. What else is he going to find there? And then he got disoriented with all those Korean girls there.
2: She was actually Chinese, and apparently he went to her many, many, many, many times for years. He even brought her to Mar-a-Lago once to a party there.
3: So. I would lay odds on that, but then send them to a penal colony.
2: Well, listen, the guy, Kraft, likes to go to these Chinese strip mall massage parlors and get a little, what they call a rub and tug, and you kind of identify with this for some reason?
4: Brother Mar-a-Lago.
2: You're a little sensitive on this subject?
3: I would lay odds on that.
2: He's listening to himself on the radio. All right, thanks for calling. Let's go to Rich in Myrtle Beach. Rich, how you doing?
5: Hey, thanks, Mark. You know, last week when Trump came down here for that rally on Friday, I was actually performing at a bar about three blocks away, and a bunch of people came in about 9 o'clock. I'm going to say two dozen, sitting at various tables, all had their red MAGA hats on and everything, so I was just finishing up. And I went to ask them, did you come to this rally for Darlene Graham? You come to see Donald Trump? 100% of them said they came only for Donald Trump. They're not Darlene Graham fans.
2: That's the idea.
5: Ralph Norman's not a big fan. It's a neck and neck tie down here today with voting going on.
2: We know it's about 49-5 to 49. But you got to remember, when the president does these rallies, of course they're coming to see him. That's why you do the rally, because that's the idea of it.
5: It's going to help. It's going to be. Well, I wouldn't be surprised if Ralph Norman won, but he's been a bit of obstructionist to Donald Trump. He's not a good guy either. They're both terrible.
2: Well, he's better than nothing, but he probably is going to win tonight. But see, that's the idea of the rally. What Trump does, he gets all his fans there, and they're all watching.
5: I've been to two or three of them.
2: And they're all watching, and then he tells them all about Darlene Graham, why you should vote for them. So that the idea, you don't want to get her fans there because they're already voting for her. You don't need them. But you get all your fans there, and then you talk to them for 20 minutes about why they should vote for her, and you give this whole speech, and then that converts them over to her fans. I don't know if it'll work. She's really in some ways the incumbent, so she should be ahead now in the polls, and she's not. So she's probably going to have a very tough time tonight. Let's go to Joe in Hoboken. Joe, how you doing?
17: Hi, Mark. First time, long time. I want to thank you for what you do.
2: I don't know what I do, but okay.
17: I've been a fan for over 5 years, and out of all the commentators, you're happy. I'm a former New Yorker. You know so much about the city, and I love when you have guests on, and, like, they go down a rabbit hole with doom and gloom, and you're like, you know, Lord, thanks for cheering us up. I just laugh throughout the day listening to your show. I even don't get enough of Mark. I go to the old tapes. I was listening to you in 2018, and your predictions were even right back then.
2: All right. I got to be honest. You may have a problem. This sounds like an addiction. This sounds like too much listening.
17: Have you? Thank you so much. See, I said you're funny.
2: Yeah, but this might be a little too much listening. You know, I'm supposed to do that. I'm supposed to go listen to the show again and see what I can fix and see, you know, you learn from listening to it. Every day you're supposed to listen to your show back. I've never once been able to do it. Never. I can't do it. But
17: so who am I going to listen to if they're all negative and not happy? You're happy.
2: Well, that's true. That's true. You can't be yelling and screaming and upset and lecturing, and that doesn't work.
17: It's just so depressing.
2: Hey,
17: angry, or I don't know.
2: Tell us why you left Manhattan and you went to Hoboken. What was the reason?
17: Oh, we had a baby, and it was just cheaper.
2: It is cheaper. Yeah. But Hoboken's pretty crowded. It's like New York City. It's pretty crowded. It's not so cheap there, is it?
17: They have this, it's not called rent control, it's called something else.
2: Yeah.
17: But they're only allowed to raise your rent like 3% a year. We have a $1,200 a month rent for a 2-bedroom.
2: Wow, that's pretty
17: and
2: good.
17: When we moved in, it was $1,100, and I think it went up to $1,200 in the last 3 years, and then, you know, yeah, these increases are like $69. It's amazing.
2: Very good. And now stop saying this. Otherwise, everybody's going to start moving to Hoboken. It'll get too crowded there. But good call, Joe. Great call. Yeah. Thanks for calling. Call again. That's the thing about living in Manhattan. If you live in Manhattan, it's so expensive that you can move anywhere you want. And it seems cheap. You know, if you live in Massapequa and you move somewhere else, you go, this is so expensive. But if you live in Manhattan, any place seems cheap compared to Manhattan. Let's go to Bill in New Jersey. Bill, how you doing?
4: Okay, thank you, Mark. So Kathy Bugs Bunny Whitefang Hochul wants to pass a law to protect criminals. And my question is, can't federal law for ICE overrule state law?
2: Oh, it does. It does. It absolutely does. Yeah. She can make all these sanctuary whatever rules. Federal law always supersedes local law. ICE can do whatever the hell they want. There's nothing she can do about it. She just yells and screams, sanctuary city, and we will not cooperate with ICE. Now, it's a smarter thing to cooperate. If they don't cooperate with ICE, they got to go in the street and they got to bring a lot more people, because they don't have local cops to help them. They got to bring a lot more people, and it's a rougher operation. Now, if you're Bruce Blakeman and you're a smart, very, very smart governor in Nassau County, he fully cooperates with ICE. We'll have local police help you with your arrest. We'll lend you a jail if you need it. That's why you never hear a problem in Nassau County. Everything's done nicely, peacefully. Hey, we got a lot coming up. Don't forget, I'm here 9 to noon every day now. It's 3 hours, 9 to noon every day. Then at noon, you got Buck and Clay. That's a really good show. You'll learn a lot listening to them. Noon to 3. And then you got 3 o'clock. You got the most listened to radio show in America, Sean Hannity. Jesse Kelly at 6. Have you listened to Jimmy Failla? Go ahead. Just listen to Jimmy Failla. You'll get hooked. It's a very funny show every night, 9 to midnight, here on 710 WOR.
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6: 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The U.S. and Canada are in a full-blown trade war. The Supreme Court okays part of President Trump's executive order on mail-in voting, and it's a must-win for Bayonne at the Little League World Series. 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
2: 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Bruce Blakeman, I always thought he was going to win, but now he's got an even bigger advantage coming. I'll explain what it is right after the news. 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
3: An iHeart radio station. It's 72 degrees at 10 o'clock. Good morning. I'm Daria Albinger. We've been hearing a lot lately about street takeovers. Some can be celebrations, but they can be dangerous. And in this case, it was deadly.
4: Police didn't say how many people were at the street takeover at East 233rd Street and Boston Road in Baychester around 5:40 a.m. Sunday. They say as many as 60 shots were fired by multiple people. 18-year-old Whirling Mendez was shot in the head and died. A 20-year-old woman was shot in the foot and a 22-year-old man was hit in the chest. Both are stable. Another woman had a gun put to her head as three men stole her phone and chain. So far, nobody's been arrested. Andrew Whitman, WOR News.
3: The White House says Iran's economic D-Day is here. Treasury Secretary Scott Bessent says a new sanctions amount to an economic onslaught against Iran, which will further isolate it from the rest of the world. The Supreme Court has signed off on the president's executive order, which places new regulations for mail-in voting. And it's prompted a lot of questions about how the rules might be used in the midterm.
5: There's a flurry of lawsuits here, and the court did not rule, the high court, on the merits and the contents of Trump's executive order here, which means this issue is likely to be in front of the Supreme Court again. The three liberal justices dissenting here, Justice Ketanji Brown Jackson calling the president's executive order, quote, blatantly unconstitutional.
3: ABC's Jay O'Brien, opponents say the rules are unnecessary and that there is no proof of widespread fraud in mail-in voting. A popular dog run in Brooklyn has been shut down. Testing found elevated levels of arsenic and mercury in the soil at the run in Herbert Von King Park, and that has this pet parent worried.
6: It's definitely concerning that people weren't told about it, and then there's just a sign saying it's closed. I'm sure they probably didn't want to scare people, but we all deserve to know that kind of stuff.
3: There's no word if or when that dog run will be reopened. The sheriff in Passaic County, New Jersey, is warning of a phone scam which may stretch far beyond his area of jurisdiction.
7: Sheriff Thomas Adamo posted a video on social media urging people to stay alert for any suspicious callers.
8: Never provide personal or financial information over the phone. Remember, scammers rely on fear and urgency. Don't give them either.
7: Adamo says scammers will make up fake warrants and demand money to settle the phony charges. He added that nobody from law enforcement would make demands of that nature over the phone. Anyone who gets one of these calls should hang up and contact police immediately. I'm Lizzie Radabali, WOR News.
3: Let's say happy birthday to the National Park Service. It's 110 years old today, and it's going to celebrate by giving free admission to U.S. citizens and other residents who are able to visit. WOR News Time, 10:03.
9: I'm Bernie Butter with the WOR traffic. There is an overturned vehicle crash with injuries in Newark on the locals of 78 eastbound. You're totally shut down. Exit 56 into exit 57 for 1 and 9. Again, an overturned vehicle crash. You definitely want to avoid that stretch. Stick with the express lanes. They are busy, but all the lanes are open on the express. The locals totally shut. Westbound Cross Bronx on the Alexander Hamilton Bridge, a broken down tractor trailer with the left lane knocked out. Heavy back on the Bronx River Parkway. You stay slow to the outbound George Washington Bridge with that lower level construction. 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
11: A beautiful afternoon ahead. Sunshine's in the forecast. 80 degrees are high and a gentle west breeze. Clear, quiet weather tonight, 66. Beautiful sunshine tomorrow. High tomorrow, 81. Rain and storm chances going up on Thursday. Sunshine this hour, 67. Richard DeWedding at the Weather Channel on 710 WOR.
3: The locals of all ages had the night off. The Mets tonight will host Milwaukee. The Yankees will entertain Houston. And the Bayonne Bees have a must-win game against Hamilton, Ohio at the Little League World Series. You can catch that game on ESPN at 7 o'clock tonight. On Wall Street, stocks all in positive territory. The Dow is up 30 points. The NASDAQ is 150 points on the plus side. And the S&P is up 21 points. Next news. 10:30, bulletins at once. 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I'm Daria Albinger on 710 WOR.
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2: Oh, hey, that's a beautiful Tuesday. It's going to be a really nice today and tomorrow. Rain on Thursday, but enjoy it today and tomorrow. It's beautiful summer day. So listen, Bruce Blakeman, you know, it's got the deck stacked against him. It's a very tough thing to be a Republican, run for governor in New York. But, you know, you've seen the last few not succeed. Lee Zeldin, Rob Astorino, who else? There were a few others. But this is different. This is different. Blakeman's different. He's a very sharp guy, and he's been a great governor for 5 years now. Nassau County Executive. That job is this: being a governor. You're the governor of the county, and he's been phenomenal at it. The best-run county in the country. He's considered the best county executive. So unlike a congressman who you don't exactly know how they'd be as a manager, because they're just legislators, this guy's got a track record as a great governor. Now, he's also a great speaker, and he's you know, does very well campaigning. Works very hard. Now, here's the thing. She has outraised him. Like, she's a Democrat. He's raised about $11, $12 million. She's raised $22 million. She's got $22 million in cash. And the DNC is going to give her another $20 million. That's $42 million. So she's going to run a ton of TV commercials. She already started. She's running a whole bunch of TV commercials against him. For his Trump stuff. You know, he's a Trump MAGA, Trump MAGA, MAGA Trump MAGA, showing him and Trump, hugging him and Trump. So that's to hurt him. Now, here's her problem. And here's what's going to really, really help Blakeman. Not that he needs help. I think he can win on his own. But some big things are coming. There's a bunch of big super PACs with endless money that are now coming out for Blakeman. And congratulations to James Dolan. Yeah, the Madison Square Garden, James Dolan. He's put together one PAC. They're spending $1 million right now running ads. And, you know, don't think of just TV commercials. TV commercials don't mean that much anymore. I mean, it's fine, but you need these same commercials to run on digital and streaming platforms, and they're running there. Dolan right now is spending $1 million running commercials to target Hochul's commercials. So Hochul's running all those Blakeman Trump commercials, and Dolan is running all these commercials about, look how ridiculous Hochul is. She's obsessed with Trump. It says in the commercial, it says, Kathy Hochul blames Trump for everything. But the president didn't raise our energy bill 48 times. He didn't put illegal migrants in hotels and stick us with the bill. Hochul did. The president didn't raise taxes and tell New Yorkers to get the hell out. Hochul did. The president didn't give us congestion pricing. It's a good argument. These commercials are running all over the place right now. We need a governor who will shift the blame. We need a governor who will lead. So these are all for Blakeman. This is going to be a big, big help. He's already spent $1 million, and there's millions more coming. So this will help Blakeman. Now, there's another PAC that's starting up, starting to spend. They've got millions of dollars. They're going to back Blakeman. It's a newly created PAC. They're going to have literally millions and millions. It's the Defend Empire State PAC, and it's going to help Blakeman. It's going to spend a fortune to counter Hochul. So she's got these two PACs, and more are coming. They're going to be very aggressive going after her. Now, remember, it's August. The campaign does not really start till after Labor Day. So even though Blakeman went from 25 points behind to 5 points behind, he hasn't even started yet. After Labor Day, it really gets started. So these PACs are going to jump in. It's not going to be pretty for Hochul. She's going to have a big problem. Now, New York City's different. You know, New York City's a lot of crazy left-wing Mamdani people. But Blakeman only needs to win 35% of New York. That's all he needs, 35%. And he's different from these other guys that ran. Lee Zeldin was a Suffolk County, Long Island kind of guy. Rob Astorino's a Westchester kind of guy. Blakeman's a Nassau County guy, but there's something very New York City about him. He spent a lot of his life in New York City, so he's New Yorkers think of him as a New York City guy, too. So he's got a really, really good shot at this. And you might see things really heat up after Labor Day, especially in middle of September through the end of October. And she's agreed to debate Blakeman. That's big, because Blakeman can easily out-debate her. Easily. Because she'll yell and scream, MAGA Trump, MAGA Trump. It's not going to be effective. Now, the only problem is she's only agreed to one debate, and it's on New York One, which nobody sees. There's absolutely no audience on New York One. It'll be online, too, and the clips will go viral, but it'd be better to have the debate on a real play. Also, New York One is the most biased, slanted, left-wing. I mean, I worked there for 17 years. They're very nice people. There's no nicer guy than Errol Lewis, but there's no more slanted, biased guy than Errol Lewis. It's going to be a bunch of those types doing the questioning, so that's not going to be so great. Hey, remember yesterday I was telling you about the president had an IndyCar race. He brought it to Washington, D.C. They've talked about it for years, decades, but, you know, the politicians just talk about something. Trump actually gets it done. So there it was all around Washington, D.C. It was beautiful to watch on TV. IndyCar, and you hear that, those engines and roaring. And as I was telling you, it drives the left crazy. You know, they don't like cars. They don't like gasoline. They don't like engine noise. They like an electric car that sounds like this. That's the sound they like. I love the sound of an engine. They hate it. So they got sick to their stomach watching this IndyCar, these roaring engines. And they're going 200 miles an hour. You know, they're burning like a tank of gas every 5 feet. It was driving them nuts. So Adam Schiff had to speak out. He couldn't help himself. He denounced the whole thing as a disgusting spectacle to distract Americans from higher costs and policy failures. And Schiff yelling, while you struggle with the cost of gas, look how much gas they're wasting. More taxpayer money was spent on this self-aggrandizing distraction, and you get higher taxes and higher costs. Now, if you pick this apart, it's Schiff that's giving you the higher taxes. Trump is lowering your taxes. Schiff and the Democrats are raising the taxes. And the race, it's also a Democrat. They're totally out of touch. They don't realize what NASCAR means to America. They don't realize what IndyCar means to America. You know, the number one sport, the number one spectator sport in America? NASCAR. But they don't know that. Don't tell them that. So everybody went crazy about Schiff's comments, yelling and screaming at him, especially the race fans, and that's a half of America, more than three-quarters of America. And they're pointing out, you know, remember Schiff, anything Schiff says is always a lie, always a lie. They had to point out to him the whole thing, the race, everything was privately funded. Not only was it privately funded, but it brought a ton of money into the government because tens of thousands of spectators poured into Washington, spent money, and it was actually, if you watch the whole thing, it was all about the pride of being an American. It was about great racing and patriotism on display, but can't explain this to Democrats. They don't get that kind of stuff. Hey, also, in the last week or so, ICE doing very well in Washington, D.C. ICE arrested 400 criminal illegals. These are illegals with criminal convictions, actual criminals. Now, they went on a big, massive ICE raid, ICE sweep. They got 1,300 illegals off the streets of Washington, actually in the last 2 weeks. In the group was 400 illegals who had criminal convictions and pending criminal charges. They are

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1: But the disappearance of Nancy Rainey's daughter, Carrie, was quite unlike any other. Because Carrie hadn't exactly vanished, but retreated beyond the shadows to release rage in torrents of text messages to wound her worried family and terrorize that man.
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10: I'm terrific. Thanks for having me on, Mark.
9: Hey, if you were, let's say you were a Democrat and you during the Clinton years, you went into a coma and you came out of it now and you turn on the television, there's El Sayed and there's Mamdani. What would you think happened to your party?
10: Well, I think you'd be wondering what happened to the United States. honestly, Mark, I think no one saw this coming, particularly at a point where, despite all the gloom and doom talk from the left, the truth is our economy is growing, jobs are plentiful, real wages are rising, the stock market's hitting new highs. Those are not exactly the sort of guideposts or red flags that you would expect to herald the surge in socialism that we're seeing from the Democratic Party. And let's be clear, this is not just a weird off-center group, the Democratic Socialists of America. More and more mainstream Democrats, people like Gavin Newsom and Kathy Hochul and so forth, are embracing policies that, to your point, Hillary Clinton doesn't agree with, and certainly Bill Clinton wouldn't have embraced. He was all about, signing on to welfare reform. His hands were tied a little bit. He was forced to do it by Newt Gingrich, but the reality is Bill Clinton is revered now, I would say, on both sides of the aisle for having ushered in a balanced budget. Can we even imagine such a thing when we're spending $7 trillion and our debt just went over $40 trillion? The answer is no. I mean, we really, we're really looking at some really difficult things here. And I think the most difficult is the undermining of American values. And I know that sort of sets people's hearts beating on the left because they think it's a sort of right-wing way of saying we don't like, illegal immigration. We don't like all kinds of things that they do like racial diversity and so forth. That's really not true at all. What we do like or what conservatives embrace, including myself, is meritocracy. And we don't like DEI because it is the enemy of meritocracy. We like individualism. We like freedom of expression. The fact that, you've had instances of the government trying to shut down free speech, it's just horrifying. This Nick Shirley law that just was signed by Gavin Newsom in California is a tremendous abridgment of free speech and, another instance of the Democrats standing up for fraud. Honestly, it makes your head spin how much stuff is going on. And truly, to answer your question in a sort of sane way, the Democratic Party has lost its footing entirely. And they are not, I think, in line with what many voters want. Now, if you ask voters, do you want to tax the wealthy more? A lot say yes, because that doesn't hurt them. But then when you get into the details of, do you like big government socialism and big government interference in our economy? The answer is 100%, not 100%, but 80% no. Do you like free market capitalism as opposed to just capitalism? The answer is a very positive yes. That's what John McLaughlin, an admittedly right-leaning pollster, has found. But it is interesting, if you just introduce the slightest bit of nuance that conjures up what we love about our country, opportunity, freedom, liberty, etc., you find very different responses.
9: Hmm. So, Liz Peake, you think all this was caused by Donald Trump? I mean, we love him, but he can be overly abrasive, but he's also very tough and effective. You think they just went nuts thinking that's the only way to battle this guy?
10: I think it has been part of the problem, Mark. I find myself wondering, I'm sure you do too, what happens in 3 or 4 years when Trump has been out of office, almost regardless of who succeeds him. Will the temperature come down, and will enthusiasm for completely nutty ideas on the left recede? Another question is this. Suppose, you know, we've actually, it has gone unheralded, but we've actually seen movement towards a realignment in the Middle East, which perhaps will dull this anxiety on the left about Palestinian people and Gaza. If indeed you have an independent commission setting up to govern Gaza, if Hamas actually agrees with that, which it seems like maybe they are doing to some degree, if Israel gets out of Lebanon, et cetera, is Israel going to be the big bogeyman that the left is using now, the big kind of cudgel? No, I think they'll move on. And so the question is, what's next? I have no idea. But I do think a lot of this is color. A lot of the protests, a lot of the lurch left by the Democratic Party, certainly a lot of the anti-Israel excitement is because of Donald Trump.
9: Yeah. And then the left, they always have to create a boogeyman to be terrified of. Right now it's data centers. Do we really need to be so terrified of a data center? Makes a little noise, but outside of that, what's wrong with
10: it? Well, look, I mean, people are reasonably concerned about rising electricity rates. Frankly, there's a very easy way to fix this. You just make the data center, the hyperscalers, the data center owners and builders responsible for providing their own electricity. Whatever that costs, however you word the legislation, this is really up to the states, in my view. They should just make these rules that you have to provide your own water or use a very limited amount of water, which, by the way, is possible. And basically pay for the, provide extra electricity, provide for whatever you're spending. And then what's the big problem? There really shouldn't be any, because you have, for example, union workers across the country saying, hey, this is a lot of jobs that are being offered here. We want in on this. So the Democrats have a problem because a lot of their union backers are really on the other side of this argument. But Mark, I really set out to figure out whether China actually was promoting all this AI resistance. It certainly makes sense, right? Because they want to win this AI race. And the biggest speed bump now in the United States is not technology dominance, which we have. It is the data center opposition. Yeah. So you come to find out, guess what? It actually is being promoted by China. They have a very strong vested interest in slowing our AI build out, our data center build out, and they're hard at work making that happen through nonprofits that are dominated by or controlled by this guy Singham. I kept reading articles about him and thinking, who is this guy? So finally, I did my own research on it, and it's true. And he's very much in the hands, the putty in the hands of Beijing, and he's doing their bidding, and he's funding groups that go out and excite people about data centers, feed the narrative, the anti-data center narrative, and guess what? It's working. I mean, it's really tragic. Incredibly, the AI guys, the CEOs, Mark Zuckerberg et al., where are they? I mean, they've really been just completely behind the eight ball in talking up the benefits of AI and what it means to communities to have this huge bump in tax revenues, which they do provide.
9: Yeah, well, they're afraid to become the face of these centers because the left is convinced everybody they're like nuclear reactors, just as dangerous, which, of course, they're not.
10: Oh, it's so stupid. It really is so stupid. People would rather have a nuclear power plant in their backyard than a data center. I wouldn't mind either. I think they're fine. You know, they, again, they promote our economy. And Mark, the other thing is that if you do any research at all on demographics, we need AI to build up our workforce. I mean, right now we have millions of baby boomers retiring finally, later than expected, but they are retiring. And you have people self-reporting a lot, real downturn in immigration and immigrants in this country wanting work. And you have college graduates coming out with skills that are totally misaligned for today's workforce. So, you know, the reality is we actually need AI to prosper, to encourage the growth of our economy. And hopefully, you know, common sense will prevail here and it'll happen.
9: Yeah. Well, Liz Peek, always great talking to you. Great stuff as always. And now, how many times are you on TV today? You can see her all over television.
10: Well, I'm remote this week. Oh. And some, I was on Bottom Line last night. I'll be on Varney tomorrow. Some of my shows are happier with my remote status than others. But I appreciate their forbearance. And I'll be back in a couple of weeks.
9: All right. And now go read her columns. Go to foxnews.com. You can read Liz Peek there, thehill.com. But also make sure you go to her website. It's a great site to check every day for great stories. Liz Peek. LizPeek.com. Liz Peek, thanks for being with us.
10: Hey, thanks so much for having me, Mark. Have a terrific day.
9: All right, take care. Yeah, everybody's remote this week. Everybody's, you know, there's very little traffic out there yesterday. Very little traffic today. It's going to be a big vacation week. Next week, the biggest vacation week of summer, because this is hard to believe. Next week is the week leading up to Labor Day. A lot of people take off a bunch of days there. Yeah, you're a week and a half from Labor Day. I know, it's hard to believe. Hey, we'll take some calls coming up. 800-321-0710 is the number. Don't forget, I'm here now 9 to noon. It's 3 hours every day, 9 a.m. to 12 noon here on 710 WOR. Let's get the latest news. Here's Daria Albinger.
3: Hey, Mark. Nassau County Executive Bruce Blakeman says he isn't sure if the county will comply with all parts of a new state law regarding ICE. Blakeman, who is also the Republican nominee for governor, says he's concerned about a provision in the law which prohibits police from working with ICE when it comes to detaining undocumented immigrants. Police are searching for a suspect in an armed robbery overnight at a deli in the Bronx. Security video shows the suspect shooting a man behind the counter at the 149 Grill and Deli in Melrose, shooting him in the chest and then taking money from the register and running. The victim is expected to survive. The Supreme Court has backed new U.S. Postal Service regulations on mail-in voting. The Trump administration says they will make voting by mail more secure, but critics argue there's really no evidence of widespread mail in voting fraud. The Bayonne Bees have a must-win tonight at the Little League World Series. They're playing Hamilton, Ohio. 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I'm Daria Albinger on 710 WOR.
4: Good day, everyone. I'm Ron Ancena. On Wall Street, stocks are mostly higher, though the Dow is holding onto a very small gain after outperforming the S&P and NASDAQ yesterday. The NASDAQ rebounding as chip stocks and other AI firms doing a little bit better on Wall Street today than they certainly did yesterday. The S&P up 0.25%, the NASDAQ up 0.5%, the Dow just up a fraction on the day. Markets getting help from lower bond yields and lower oil prices this morning. The yield on the 10-year note slipping to 4.66% amid expectations that Treasury may continue to make moves to lower long-term interest rates. We also got some soft new home sales data just out a few moments ago. The dollar is slightly weaker. Oil, with the new sanctions regime being leveled at Iran, is down. It may also reduce the likelihood of military action, at least for a time. That's pushing oil down $2.70 to $82.31 a barrel. Gold's down $34. Silver down $1.11 to start the day. Wall Street also waiting till tomorrow for Nvidia's earnings, which could be a major market-moving event in the tech sector. I'm Ron Ansana for New York 710 WOR.
5: This is Richard Wedding with a WOR Weather Channel forecast. Gorgeous baking sunshine, 79, and a soft breeze this afternoon. A fair sky tonight, lows tonight at 66. Another beautiful day tomorrow, sunshine. High tomorrow, 81. Heavy rain and storms looks to wash out our Thursday. Sunshine this hour, 69 at WOR.
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18: Well, Charleston was the first community to have a tourism management plan back in 1974. And we've updated that plan every 10 years. So we've had a very intentional process to look at what is the experience you want visitors to have. But most importantly, we really believe at our core, if it's a great place to live, it'll be a great place to visit. 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
9: Hey, we'll take some calls. Let's get some new callers. If you haven't called before, 800-321-0710 is the number. 800-321-0710. We've got people listening all over America. Let's take some calls. Let's go to Patsy in Georgia. Patsy, how you doing?
21: I'm fine, Mark. How are you?
9: I'm good.
21: I'm calling because I love Liz Peek, and I think she makes wonderful points. But I'm afraid that when we talk to the average American and try to convince them that capitalism is the way to go, we have to stop using terms like capitalism and socialism and actually paint a picture on how this will affect each family individually, specifically. Like, what are the things in their lives that will actually change under a regime like this? Unfortunately, we have to dumb it down to that point.
9: Well, I disagree. People are not as Americans are not as dumb as you make them out to be. People are smarter than you think. They get it. If you got it, they'll get it. Where are you in Georgia?
21: I'm in St. Simon's Island.
9: Oh, there you know, that's the intellectual capital of the world. I see where you're coming from. That makes sense.
21: Well, I just think that when I talk to young people like my grandchildren, the terms that I use are often not completely.
9: Yes, the problem is you're right in some ways, but the problem is you sent those kids to college and they came back from total indoctrination and now they're crazy.
21: Exactly.
9: Mamdani voting socialists. You got to keep your kids out of those colleges.
21: Exactly, but they don't really know how it affects them personally. They think in concepts, and oh yeah, that sounds like
9: yeah. But you got to remember, you're not going to undo 4 years of college indoctrination in a couple of months. It's going to take a long time.
21: No, that's true.
9: Yeah. All right, Patsy, thanks for calling. Let's go to Phil in New Milford, Connecticut. Phil, how you doing?
22: Hi, New Milford, New Jersey. How you doing?
9: Oh, my God. You got a New Milford there, too? They're everywhere, these New Milfords.
22: Yeah, there's Milford. There's New Milford.
9: Old Milford, sort of Milford, a little Milford.
22: Well, I defer to your expertise on this question. And the thing is, if I subscribe to the usual TV package to support, I want to watch my real news channels, but I end up subsidizing CNN and MS Now and all these idiots. How does the rating people know what I'm watching?
9: Well, in radio, we use meters. We can tell people that we got 20,000 people hooked up to meters. We know what they're watching. Same thing with television. They know when you turn your channel what you're watching and all of that stuff. And
22: that's good to know.
9: No. They know what you're watching and you're not watching. Don't worry. If you're not looking at CNN, CNN will not get credit for you. It's not about what you pay. It's about what you actually tune on, what channel you turn to. They know. Half our audience listens online. They're streaming. They're on their phone listening right now. We know exactly when you're listening, when you tune in. We even know when you turn the volume up, turn the volume down. Ratings are pretty scientific nowadays. Let's go to Virginia in Massapequa. How you doing?
23: Hi, Mark. How you doing?
9: Good.
23: Good morning. I was listening to your show, and I wanted to comment on the intermittent fasting because that's something that I do have experience with.
9: Yes.
23: And I don't believe those studies. And I actually tried to look it up, and there are studies from 2024 where they're trying to say that, it correlates with heart disease, and I don't believe that that's true.
9: Well, you cannot believe it, but there's a lot of studies where they just simply study people. They check the actual data, records, and if you don't eat for 16 hours and you don't eat before noon, you are increasing your risk of heart stuff and other stuff.
23: But they don't know what they're actually eating. There are people that fast and they'll eat a healthy meal, and there are people that fast and they think, oh, I didn't eat all day, so I deserve, like, you know, some fast food or a half a bag of chips. So really,
9: it's not healthy. It's not healthy to go 16 hours without eating. Now, according to these studies, you could do it a couple of days a week. You can't do it every day. It's not healthy. And why do you do it?
23: Look up, Google the word autophagy. It's spelled A-U-T-O.
9: It's a sunny day. I was going to go out and enjoy the day and have fun. I'm not staying home to Google autophagy or whatever the hell you said. No, but seriously, why are you doing this intermittent fasting?
23: Because autophagy is when your body, all right, picture this analogy. I read this, and this is a really good analogy.
9: I'm begging you, stop saying autophagy.
23: Listen. Your refrigerator is your body. And listen, your refrigerator is your body, and you keep putting food and all the bad food gets shoved to the back.
9: Have some breakfast. Now look at this over here. Here's a banana. Here's some watermelon. Could you have a healthier breakfast?
23: Well, that's a lot of sugar, but, you know, it is? Fruit. Well, I'm not going to. Sure, it is. Of course it is.
9: I didn't think of that.
23: If you have, like, diabetes, you can't be eating stuff like that.
9: Really?
23: But what I'm trying to say is, like, if you have a refrigerator and you never clean that food out and you keep putting food in, you never get rid of it. You just have to.
9: All right. Now, if we saw you, are you perfect weight and everything? No body fat?
23: Of course not. I'm not. No.
9: Well, then what the hell are we listening to you for?
23: I'm not doing it now. I've done it in the past.
9: Are you a little overweight?
23: I like to have cream in my coffee. No, I'm about where I should be.
9: Okay.
23: Yeah, I'm about where I should be.
9: Well, first of all,
23: you know.
9: You sound a little cranky. I think this intermittent fasting is
23: getting to you. No, I have a sore throat. Okay. I'm not cranky. I don't do IF all the time, but I did it for quite a long time.
9: Oh, again, it's IF. It's intermittent fasting.
23: Intermittent fasting.
9: All right. So what do you do for a living, Virginia?
23: I call for yourself. That's all right, Mark.
9: What do you do for a living?
23: You asked me that before. I can't tell you. I couldn't tell you. I'd have to kill you.
9: Is something illegal?
23: I work for a company. Yeah, I can't.
9: All right, I'll make a deal with you. Tell me, then you can kill me. It's fine. Well, I'll agree to that.
23: I'm off today from work, though. You guessed it correctly. I'm in retail. In the past, you guessed it correctly.
9: Oh, you're in retail.
23: So I'm off today.
9: Yeah. Yes. Are you one of those annoying salespeople? You haven't even got both feet through the door, and you're going, can I help you? Like all over you.
23: No, nothing like that, no.
9: All right. Well, you sound like a nice person, Virginia. Thanks for calling. Eat something. Let's go to Roxy in Connecticut. Roxy, how you doing?
0: Wow, good morning, and glad to get through to you this morning.
9: Well, that's good. I live in
0: Connecticut.
9: Where are you in Connecticut?
0: I'm in Old Saybrook along the shoreline.
9: Very beautiful there. Very beautiful. You got that big, huge, beautiful hotel there right in the water.
0: That's right. Saybrook Point Inn. I was just there the other day.
9: Yeah. And a lot of great places there. So in the summer, no more, you know, if forget going to Cape Cod or somewhere. Just go to Old Saybrook. It's beautiful.
0: It is. Well, don't bring a lot more people here.
9: Yeah, forget Old Saybrook. Don't go there. It's really a mess.
0: Don't go there. I taped the NASCAR race, and it was just heart-pounding pride with a flyover, with the band opening the songs. It was just, I thought, very memorable, and to see the race going on with all the beautiful buildings in the background, it was stimulating. And I taped it, of course, so I could zip through and pick up the highlights, but a great ending.
9: Hey, it was really beautiful.
0: American win.
9: But if you're a Democrat, it was sickening. It's got flags, it's got military, it's got cars. Ooh, the Democrats hate
0: privately all that. It was privately funded. Yes.
9: Hey, by the way,
0: good,
9: because I love NASCAR, I love IndyCar. You don't have to record this stuff at the later in the day, in the evening. I don't know who does it, but it's always there. You just go type IndyCar whatever highlights, and somebody's put up a 25-minute reel of all the highlights every day. So
0: that is good.
9: Every day.
0: My husband used to race vintage cars, so I do like racing. So.
9: All right. Well, thanks for calling. Yeah, because I got to be honest, I can't sit through the whole run. I'm going to watch him drive around a track for 4 hours. But you watch the highlights at night, 20 minutes, and it's great. Also, it's the middle of a summer day. I got to go out. I'm not going to sit at home watching TV. But it's always on YouTube, all the highlights of every race, every night. Let's go to Joe in Elmwood Park. Joe, how you doing?
1: Good morning, Mark. Real fast, you mentioned we lost Shelley Fabre. Did you know we lost Leslie Parrish, too? She was, like, the last one from the Manchurian Candidate.
9: Leslie Parrish was an actress?
1: Yeah, she was Josie in the Manchurian Candidate.
9: Oh, okay.
1: And
9: that's not exactly a big name, but Manchurian Candidate was a great movie, 1964. Yes. Frank Sinatra, Lawrence Harvey. It's about a president. It was 63. It was
1: 62,
9: about
1: 62, but 62. They held it up.
9: It was about a presidential assassination.
1: Yeah, it was too close to Kennedy.
9: It did very well, but then Kennedy was assassinated. They had to pull the film off the market, and that killed.
1: Yeah, Frank Sinatra did that.
9: Yeah, well, it wasn't so much Sinatra. The movie studio had to pull it off the market. Manchurian Candidate was a great film. Go back and watch it. It's about a presidential assassin. It's an amazing movie. But because right after Kennedy gets assassinated, they withdrew the film from the market, and they could never show it on television, so it was hidden, never seen. It was one of the greatest movies, never seen for like 30 years. And then somewhere in the 90s, Frank Sinatra's on the Larry King show, and Larry King said that was one of the greatest movies. And because of the Kennedy assassination, they took it off the market. It's never been seen since. And Sinatra said, yeah, it was a great movie. I wish they'd release it. And Larry King said, you know, you own it. He goes, I do? He said, yeah, you own the rights to it. It's your film. You own it. He said, I'll have it released tomorrow. And it was released the next day. So you can go watch it, The Manchurian Candidate. Hey, coming up at noon, Buck Sexton and Clay Travis with a wonderful show. Then at 3 o'clock, you got Sean Hannity with the most listened to radio show in America. You got Jesse Kelly at 6. And Jimmy Failla, what a great show. It's so funny. 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
9: Hey, so we're talking about that actress that died, Leslie Parrish. She died last night. She was 90, and she was in The Manchurian Candidate, but she was also in Three on a Couch. Remember that Jerry Lewis movie? She was in Little Abner. That was a big movie musical, 1959. She was in The Giant Spider Invasion. I don't know what that is, but it doesn't sound like something I'd want to watch. But more important, look at this part of her career. She was in The Man from U.N.C.L.E. She was in Batman with Adam West. She was in an episode of Perry Mason. Now, see, that's great. And she was in Star Trek, so she died at the age of 90. Hey, it's going to be a beautiful day today. Nice sunny day. It's going to be a beautiful sunny day tomorrow. So a good chance of rain on Thursday and maybe Friday. So these are going to be today and tomorrow, two of the nicest days of summer. You got a week and a half until Labor Day weekend. It's hard to believe. A lot to get to in the next hour, but don't forget, it's 3 hours every day. It's 9 to noon. I start at 9 a.m. now. 9 to noon every day. And if you're a podcast listener, well, you get an extra hour every day to listen to. 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
36: It's 73 degrees at 11 o'clock. I'm Daria Aldinger. A sweeping new law is now in effect in New York, specifically stating what ICE can and cannot do.
37: Back in May, Governor Kathy Hochul signed the measure which prevents local police from entering into agreements with ICE regarding civil immigration enforcement. The governor says local police need to be focused on local crime.
38: Local cops can no longer be deputized to participate in disorderly raids that too often descend into chaos and violence.
37: Hochul emphasizes local police can still assist ICE if a crime is committed.
38: We work with ICE to ensure they're deported.
37: Nassau County Executive Bruce Blakeman, a Republican running against Hochul, says he's considering whether Nassau will comply with the new law. Hochul says those that don't face legal action. I'm Scott Pringle, WOR News.
36: A trade war across our northern border continues to escalate.
0: President Trump threatening Canadian leaders to fall in line as he threatens to impose new 50% tariffs on car parts, cars, and steel. On top of the steep tariffs he's already imposed on furniture, textiles, building supplies, and alcohol. Canada responding, vowing to impose a dollar-for-dollar tariff on their own. The president brushing that off, writing on social media, "We don't need Canada, they need us."
36: That's ABC's Rachel Scott. House wins. All nine Atlantic City casinos made money in the last quarter, but they had to fold in other areas of profit.
1: New Jersey Gaming and Enforcement released the latest figures Monday, showing casinos' gross operating profits fell by 9.3%. Now, that number jumped to a 10.1% loss when factoring in online revenue from Caesars Interactive Entertainment New Jersey. The director of Stockton University's Institute of Gaming, Hospitality, and Tourism tells the Press of Atlantic City that this shows a clear trend in declining gross operating profit, NAC. Ocean Casino Resort and Caesars Atlantic City were the only two among the nine gaming halls to report profit increases compared to last year's second quarter. Levon Putney, WOR News.
36: The FDA has signed off on a new blood test to diagnose Alzheimer's disease.
2: The biomarker blood test from Roche and Eli Lilly is for people over 55 and breaks from traditional methods of diagnosing Alzheimer's like spinal taps or PET scans. It's already been approved for use in Europe, and there are 4,500 existing labs across the U.S. that can analyze the blood samples. Every 65 seconds, someone in the United States is diagnosed with Alzheimer's disease. I'm Rory O'Neill.
36: The Port Authority is reminding PATH customers to use it or lose it. They're reminding them to use up that balance on their SmartLink and Metro cards by the end of the month because the service will fully transition to TAP, a contactless payment system, on September 1st. And the school that some refer to as the Harvard of the South is opening a campus here in New York. Vanderbilt University moving into a former seminary in Chelsea. It's going to offer an undergraduate semester program and a master's in business. It's one of the latest out-of-state schools to open a campus here, following the University of Texas at Austin. WOR News Time, 11:03.
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8: Light breezes here this afternoon as we hold on to sunshine and 80. Clear skies tonight, down to 66. Beautiful weather tomorrow, sunshine. Highs tomorrow at 81, and then rain and storms back in the forecast on Thursday. Muggy close to the work week coming up. Sunny skies this hour, 70. Richard Wedding at the Weather Channel on 710 WOR.
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36: Well, the locals of all ages had the night off. They're back in action this evening. The Mets will host Milwaukee tonight. The Yankees will entertain Houston. And the little guys of summer, the Bayonne Bees, have a must-win game tonight against Hamilton, Ohio, if they want to stay alive in the Little League World Series. 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So far, the Dow is up 33 points. The S&P is 10 points on the plus side. And the NASDAQ is up 88 points. Next news, 11:30, bulletins at once. 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
9: Well, a beautiful Tuesday, a beautiful Wednesday coming up. You got two beautiful summer days, and then you're going to have some rain, so enjoy these 2 days. A lot to get to this hour. The CIA director, John Ratcliffe, it turns out now he was secretly traveling to Russia. Secret military plane brought him there to Moscow for meetings, and then he can't. Now it's assumed that he's meeting with Putin. Or Putin and all the high-level Russians. Now, what are these secret talks about? Well, two things. It's believed that they're talking about Russia-Ukraine. Russia is getting creamed in Ukraine right now. It's hard to believe. How long has this been going on? 6 years? Five, 6 years? Originally, it didn't look like Ukraine had much of a chance. We were sending them money, weapons, planes, bombs, rocket, anything we could send them just to keep them going. They were brilliant in the Ukraine. You got to give them credit. Got to give the Zelensky credit. They started building their own missile factories. They started building their own drone factories. They now make more drones there than any place in the world. Very sophisticated drones. They got assembly lines turning them out. They got so many missiles and drones, they're just pounding Russia. Russia has lost hundreds and hundreds of thousands of soldiers. They had the worst month. Last month, they lost 40,000 soldiers in 1 month. Their drones and missiles getting so sophisticated, they're now firing them 500 miles into Russia. So it's a good time for Ratcliffe to fly over there and talk to Russia, because they are getting killed, and they need a way out of this. Putin's got to save face. He can't just withdraw. He can't just surrender. It's Russia. Wouldn't look good. So Ratcliffe over there talking to him about some sort of off-ramp. How the hell do they get out of this Ukraine mess? Now, the other thing I'm sure that came up is trying to convince Russia, stop helping Iran. Russia's in the oil business. Iran's in the oil business. There's some kind of deals we can make as far as more use of their oil, less of Iran, but probably trying to get them to stop secretly supporting Iran. Now, with China, we'll never get them to stop. China busy trying to help Iran. China was totally dependent on Strait of Hormuz oil. But without it, there has been no Strait of Hormuz oil from Iran. Without it, they are able to find oil elsewhere. It's not as easy and it's not as cheap. But they're doing it. Strait of Hormuz is open, by the way. It's half open. The southern half is open. And we've had about 400 ships, tankers come through there. The northern corridor, which is the Iranian-controlled part, we could open if we want, but it's not. We don't need it. We're using the southern corridor, and it's just fine. So Ghislaine Maxwell just tried a big appeal in court. The judge tossed out her appeal. She recorded quite a statement from prison. The judge not only tossed it out, but really told her off, said this is a frivolous, ridiculous, preposterous appeal. She's not getting out of jail, Ghislaine Maxwell. She's in a better jail after meeting with the Trump people, but she's not getting out. She'll be there. Was it a 20-year sentence? She'll be there another 10, 15 years. But more is coming out, Epstein files. There's a lot more Epstein files coming out. And another million or so pages that had been sealed. That'll be coming out. There's not going to be anything bad in there. There's nothing really bad in any of these Epstein files. I mean, nothing horrifying. There's no 14-year-olds or pedophile rings or any that everybody thought there'd be. The worst case is a 17-year-old. One of the girls is 17. But there's a lot of older women in there, of age women, hookers, all that sort of stuff. And there's a lot of his friends writing back and forth. You can go read the Epstein files online. Fascinating to read, especially some of his friends writing back and forth about what they did with this woman, that woman. They're just like horny old guys chasing women all over the place. And if Epstein meets one or the other one meets one, they introduce them to each other. But these are not underage women in the files. They're all adult women. This one guy I know who shall go nameless is probably the closest to Epstein. He's a very annoying guy. Most people can't stand this guy, but he's just writing back and forth with Epstein about everything, every woman he met, every this and that. He's kind of a useless guy, wealthy guy, does nothing for a living. You wouldn't know the name, but and then he sometimes writes to Epstein, just the wife just left town for a week. Let's go. Let's go out and do some. So, and then there's a lot of noted people just chasing after Epstein because they think he's fun and it's a good networking sort of guy. He knows everybody. And then there's a lot of academics, college presidents, chasing after Epstein. They're all through the files from the top universities, Harvard and other universities, the top department guys, the top presidents of colleges. Now, one reason is Epstein would make huge donations to the college, $10 million, $20 million, $30 million. He'd raise money. And the one reason he was doing that is he could buy access. You need to get your kid into Harvard. Epstein could do it in a second, or whatever else college he was given a fortune to. But these college presidents, many of them very embarrassed to be all through the Epstein files, running over to his house for lunch or for dinner. There's another guy who is a top revered scientist running over to Epstein's house, fawning all over Epstein because he was making huge donations to his institute. So you'll see more of that when the new files come. I'm in the Epstein files 6 times. Nothing bad. A couple times he came to some event that I was the MC of. A couple of times somebody emailed him about something they heard on my show. Nothing bad in there. AI is it's going to start taking over everything. Now, everybody worried that the lowest jobs would be replaced by AI. It turns out that's not necessarily the case. A lot of bigger jobs are being taken over by AI. A lot of people now use an AI to do their taxes, their accounting. This in the real estate world, a lot of people, they still want a real estate agent to negotiate. But when it comes time to draw up the contracts and do the legal work, AI is being used more and more. Even the real estate companies using an AI model to completely do the legal work of the transaction. That's happening a lot. If you're a real estate agent, things change through the years, especially, those older women, the old housewives been real estate agents for 40 years. Years ago, a couple was looking for a house. The old real estate agent back then had to pick them up in her car, drive them all over the place, drive them to 20 different houses. You had to sit in the car with them for hours. It was annoying. Now, everybody goes online. They look at all the real estate stuff. They look at Realtor.com and Street Easy and Zillow and all. So they've picked out everything they want to see. They know exactly now, I want to see these 3 houses. That's it. And they mostly meet the real estate agent there. So she doesn't have to sit in a car and listen to these idiots. And they don't have to sit in a car and listen to her hustling them. But it's changed everything. Hey, Darlene Graham, keep an eye on this tonight. She's in a runoff. South Carolina final primary is tonight. She's trying to recover from this answer. This is one of the strangest answers in a debate.
3: Senator,
9: this is Greta Van Susteren of Newsmax doing the questioning.
3: Senator, are Taiwan and the South China Sea national security issues for the United States? If so, why?
4: I'm sorry, could you repeat the question?
3: Are Taiwan and the South China Sea national security issues for the United States? And if so, why or how?
4: I'm just going to be honest here. I'm not on national security. I'm not that informed on national security. But I do support the military.
9: Never heard that in a presidential debate. I've never heard it. It's very honest. It's very real. We've never had a candidate say, I'm just going to be honest here. I don't know nothing about this stuff. I really don't know anything about foreign policy. I just don't know. But I got to admit, she's been brilliant at handling the gaffe. Now, normally, you'd be so embarrassed, you'd make a million excuses. She's just said, I don't know about that stuff. I'm new to this. I'm just a regular person. And she said, she's on Fox and Friends, I talked to a lot of people, and they said, you know what? I'm proud of you. They said, because you're honest. You're honest. We don't get that a lot in politicians. And she said, people are more worried about the price of groceries and not Taiwan. Okay. I don't think there's anybody out there counting on a senator to help with the price of groceries. If you are, good luck with that. It's not going to happen. So, speaking of prices, crazy mom Donnie is going to drive the price of everything up. You'll somehow be paying more for groceries. Whenever a Democrat, a liberal, left-wing, socialist jumps into a problem, somehow it gets worse. It always, always gets worse. Mom Donnie, it's one scheme after another with his free groceries. Look at this BQE, the Brooklyn Queens Expressway. All of a sudden he decides this is a big issue that needs his help. They start putting out this video of the parts of the BQE are crumbling and the concrete is coming apart. Look at this. It's sagging. Look at this where it goes over a bridge. It's going to fall. This is in dire need of repair. So he announces he will fix it. He has put together a team. They're going to repair the BQE. I'm not kidding. I swear to God. He said yesterday, work will begin in 2030. It'll begin in 2030. That's 4 years from now. This guy is crazy.

0: in the beautiful shopping center, Wheatley Plaza. They announced this last year. They're enormous. They're huge. They come back in 6 months. There it is. It's open. Everybody's coming and going. It's 6 months. They're opening the biggest supermarkets in the world. This thing, Mondani, is a broken down, crappy little bodega. He says 3 years, 4 years, maybe he'll get it open. And that that Uncle Giuseppe's, I think it cost $1 million, $2 million to open it. The Wegmans, I think it was $1.5 million. This little broken down bodega, he wants to spend $60 million to open it. These people are crazy. They're totally inexperienced. They have no idea how to build anything. Listen to Mom Don.
1: They feel that they're being disenfranchised. And what's your response to their suit and their attempt to stop your city-owned grocery stores?
2: I continue to be fully confident in both the legality and the importance of our initiative to deliver 5 city-run grocery stores, one in each borough, to the people of our city. We are talking about a reflection of a cost of living crisis that has seen grocery prices increase by about 30% over the last few years.
0: Yeah, why are the grocery prices so high in Manhattan? Because they're paying a fortune in taxes, real estate tax. They're paying fees. The trucks are getting taxed and tolled to death. Everything in the grocery store is brought in by truck. So when the trucks are paying $100 on the bridge to come over, they are $100 for the trucks. And congestion pricing raises, they raise the price of everything. Now, first of all, if you wanted to build a grocery store, call an expert. You know, you got John Catsimatidis. He owns hundreds of groceries. No, expert on doing it. That Uncle Giuseppe's a great owner. What's his name? Carl Del Prete. Wonderful man. You call these kind of guys, they'll be happy to help you. If you said, I'm the mayor of New York. I need help. Could you show me how? They'll come right over. They'll be happy to have a meeting with you. They'll show you how to do it. They'll even help you. Say, let me lend you some people that know. Here, I'll lend you 3 guys. It'll show you everything. They'll do it. But these guys, these crazy little democratic socialists, they call them silver spoon socialists. They're spoiled little kids that never had a job, got indoctrinated in some crazy Ivy League, Harvard, Columbia kind of a place. So you'll never see these grocery stores. Also, like, you know, they're going crazy. They create these boogeymen. We got to stop the data center. You know, these data centers, look at this phone. Look at all the things you can do on this phone. It's thanks to the data center. And they're solving the problems of those data centers one by one. The electricity problem, they almost got that solved. The water, how much water it uses, they figured out how to recycle the water, not use so much. Now, the only problem is the noise. You got those turbines and those coolers that make a loud, loud, loud hum. There's the other one that makes a high-pitched hum. You got noise. But go stand next to LaGuardia Airport. You want to hear noise. Go stand next to LaGuardia Airport. It's in a residential neighborhood in Queens. Go to John F. Kennedy. It's even bigger. It's surrounded by houses, so people live there. I mean, I guess, you got to put the data centers as remote as you can. But, hey, we'll take some calls next. 800-321-0710 is the number. 800-321-0710.
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20: The different color noises, white noise, brown noise, pink noise. Brown noise is deeper, has lower frequencies, it's got more bass, minimalizes that higher frequency. Mm-hmm. And I didn't really know this, but apparently you can liken some of these to sounds in nature. And apparently brown noise is more akin to like a river rapid or a heavy rainfall or thunder.
21: Because there's also white noise and pink noise, you think brown noise is just named after the color brown. Wrong. There was a scientist named Robert Brown from Scotland.
20: White noise is used, aside from just sleeping, a lot of times with like noise-canceling headphones and stuff, mm-hmm. masking other sounds.
21: Pink noise is a little different. It's kind of like the compromise between white noise and brown noise.
20: As far as which one is best for sleep, there have been some very middling studies over the years. But at Oxford in 2017, they said that they fell asleep 40% faster listening to white noise, but their overall sleep was about the same.
21: Okay.
20: There was a study in 2017 from Northwestern of 13 older adults, and they said pink noise provided deeper sleep overall and improved ability to recall words.
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23: Hey, let's take some calls. 800-321-0710 is the number. Let's go to Sean in New Jersey. Sean, how you doing?
24: Good morning, Mark. Yes, again, about the
0: Lindsey Graham's sister. I forget her first name.
23: Darlene.
0: But I like her answer. She was honest. And listening to that question again, it sounded like such a gotcha question. Of everything going on in the world.
23: Well, it's actually not a gotcha question. It's a big, big issue that the United States is facing, China taking over Taiwan. It's been talked about.
0: But senators never
23: debate.
0: Really decide on that, right? That's a presidential thing. I just feel like that was, of everything else going on that people are worried about.
23: If you're going to ask a foreign policy question, it's one of the 10 questions you'd ask. And it's Greta Van Susteren, who later apologized, said she was sorry she asked the question. So.
0: Okay.
23: All right, but, if you were going to be a senator, you would brush up on foreign policy. And if you brushed up on foreign policy, that's one of the issues you'd take a look at. Let's go to Janet in New Jersey. Janet, how you doing?
16: I'm doing good today. How are you, Mark?
23: Let me check. Not bad.
16: Oh, good. I want to get back to the data centers that you brought up, the fact that people are so afraid of them. I have to be honest, my husband, I don't want to name the company, he builds them. He, in fact, is on travel right now building one. And I can tell you this, they need an enormous amount of water. And, you know, water is already short in some of these states within our country. You don't have that.
23: Also figuring out how to recycle water in these data centers, some of them, so they don't use that much water.
16: I know from him building them, I know that, you know, they do require a lot. And if you don't have a lot to begin with, that's a big drain on the communities that they are being built in. The other thing is the electricity. How are they going to create their own electricity?
23: Well, eventually
16: our grid.
23: They're going to use small nuclear reactors that are already being used in some businesses, and they will supply all the electricity, and the water problem will be solved pretty soon.
16: Yeah, and also they do make a tremendous amount of noise. I have a friend who actually is selling her home currently because the home values around this data center, they're dropping exponentially. It's insane. She's not going to get what she wants for her home. They make a tremendous amount of noise.
23: You have the same thing with the airports, with living near a train track and all that. So.
16: Absolutely. But when you buy your house, and I mean, when you mentioned the LaGuardia, obviously how many years ago? Now you've got people that are waking up and ground is being broke, and they don't even realize that these data centers are being built. And I mean, again, I should be careful because this.
23: Well,
16: is
23: actually, I don't believe for a second. I don't believe for one second that your husband has anything to do with data centers. I think you're one of those paid callers. What do they used to call those?
16: I absolutely, positively can assure you that he does,
23: All right. Well, I don't believe her for a second. I never heard somebody so anti-data center. If she was that really anti, she'd throw the guy right out of the house. No, actually, some of them are very good now at recycling water. They don't use that much. The noise is the big problem. It's a big problem. You gotta build, the noise travels about a half mile, but it can be heard a mile away. So you got to make them a mile away from everything. It's got to be out in the middle of nowhere. That's the place for a data center. Let's go to Kenny in Westchester. Kenny, how you doing?
17: Darlene Graham's comment is right up there when Jimmy Carter said he consulted with his 10-year-old daughter on atomic arms race.
23: It is, but Carter still won, so.
17: He lost. He lost when he said that to Reagan.
23: Oh, okay, that was in the Reagan debate, yeah.
17: Anyway, Mark, you should be on 24 hours a day. And do you have any old clips of you talking to Pat Buchanan?
23: Of course. Yeah, he was a regular on the show. Probably have 50 interviews with him.
17: You got to play him. Those are classics.
23: I have probably, let's say, 35 years of interviews. Everybody you could ever name. Millions. And I got them all there. And I said, I'm going to go through these. And I'm going to take clips out of them. And then... You know how you put something off and procrastinate? It's been looking at those boxes for 20 years. I never actually go in there and find it. Somebody dies, and then you got to go hunt for the clip and look for it. But Pat Buchanan was a great, great guest. We used to have him on probably every couple weeks for a long time. Let's go to Lenny in New Jersey. Lenny, how you doing?
18: Good morning. I just want to know, what if we, everybody who went down to the commemoration on October 7th were to bring a whistle? And as soon as Mayor would speak, everyone would blow the whistle to drown him out.
23: Are you talking about September 11th?
18: September 11th. I'm sorry.
23: It's disrespectful, first of all, to blow a whistle when he speaks. And at the 9/11 memorial, you don't do that. What they should simply do, what the cops did to de Blasio, just turn their back when he speaks or when he's there.
18: Disrespectful. Look what he did to all those people.
23: Yeah, I know.
18: Disrespect?
23: No, it's disrespectful to start blowing whistles at the 9/11 ceremony. It's not a nice thing to do.
18: Well,
23: but the cops were perfect with what they did. De Blasio was there. They all just turned their back on him. And you'll see that with Mom Donnie. They'll all just turn their back on him. If you're at the 9/11 ceremony, you don't want to hear. It doesn't sound good there. Let's go to John in Pennsylvania. John, how you doing?
1: Hey, Mark. Just wanted to comment on Mom Donnie's supermarket.
23: Yeah.
1: I think that he just wants to redistribute wealth. They don't care where the money goes. Just like, Gavin Newsom's train in California or de Blasio's wife with her waste. And
23: well, also, you got to remember, he's a kid who never had a job, went to, where'd he go, Columbia or someplace, one of those indoctrination camps for 4 years, and he learned about government supermarkets. You know, you go to Cuba, go in the government supermarket. Go to the cereal aisle in America. There's 47,000 brands of cereal. Go to in Cuba. There's just white boxes and black letters that says cereal on them. It's some kind of generic cereal. On a half-empty shelf. And that's what you get in government supermarkets. And it's the worst food in the world, and it ends up being higher priced than everything in a regular supermarket. Hey, when we come back, Bill O'Reilly will be with us. We'll talk to him about all of this coming up next on 710 WOR. Let's get the latest news. Here's Daria Albinger.
2: Hey, Mark, if we weren't in a trade war with Canada before, we certainly are now, a day after President Trump added cars, trucks, and auto parts imported from Canada to his 50% tariff list. Canada officially announced 50% tariffs of its own on a broad list of U.S. imports. And this may be the latest salvo in the trade war. President Trump says he may change the name of Lake Ontario to Lake America. A new law takes effect today in New York. It's designed to protect against the overreach of ICE officers, and it ends the agreements that almost 300 local law enforcement agencies had with the agency. And good luck to the Bayonne Bees. They have a must-win game tonight. It's against Hamilton, Ohio, if they want to stay alive in the Little League World Series. It's a double elimination, and they are now in the elimination bracket. Next news, 12 o'clock, bulletins at once. Wake up with Curtis Sliwa and Larry Menti, 6 to 9 weekdays. I'm Daria Albinger on 710 WOR.
3: This is Richard DeWedding with the WOR Weather Channel forecast. Warm, dry weather expected to stay with us here next couple of days. Storm chances back in the forecast on Thursday. Brilliant sunshine, 80 degrees here this afternoon, a westerly breeze. Fair skies tonight at 66, sunny tomorrow. High tomorrow 81, storm chances return on Thursday. Sunshine this hour, 70 at WOR.
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0: This is my last media appearance other than the No Spin News before 2 weeks of vacation.
23: Two weeks. Whoa. And you're going.
0: I'm an old guy.
23: Leaving the country?
0: I'm an old guy. Old guys? No, I'm staying in Eastern Long Island, probably the most beautiful place in the summer in the country.
23: Yeah, it is beautiful out there. But it takes you 2 hours to go 12 feet there with all the traffic. But otherwise, it's.
0: Unless you drive at night.
23: Yeah, well.
0: So that's the key. You got to stay up late, get in the car about 9 p.m., and then you'll cruise.
23: Okay, but everything's closed by 9:30 in there out there. But
0: I'm not a social guy. You know me. Nobody wants to hang with me.
23: Hey, tonight you got a few primaries tonight. What's going to happen tonight? What's going to happen in the midterms? How's it look to you?
0: It's impossible because of Iran and affordability. So the Trump administration believes that if they can strangle Iran's economy, they'll fold soon. And then prices will drop dramatically in the USA and around the world, and that will help build momentum for the Republicans. And the Democratic Party, they're just going to continue slashing Trump and anybody associated with Trump, as we saw with the Natalie Harp situation. So if I had to bet right now, I'd say the Democrats are probably in a lead of about 2 to 3 points, but that could evaporate quickly.
23: Now, the problem is the economy is in great shape right now by all metrics that you would use. Inflation is not bad. It's not out of control. But the media day and night has convinced everybody that we're in a terrible economic crisis. How do you battle that? How do you fight that?
0: Well, if I'm President Trump, I bring a chart wherever I go, pointing out that the economy is strong, historically speaking. The problem you have is that you have a two-tiered situation in America. You have people who are successful and know how to handle their money, invest their money. They're thrifty. They pay attention. And then you have a whole bunch of people, maybe half the country, that just waste their money and doesn't really don't understand what economics are. So if they get hit by $3, $4 gasoline, they're hurting. And that's where the Democratic Party always goes, to the underdog, economic underdog, always. And you're getting hosed and you're this and you're that. That's a powerful message. And the craziness of it is that there are Americans who believe the government can fix it.
23: Yeah.
0: The government can't fix it. So when you hear affordability by the Democrats, you go, how, what are you going to do? And then you never get an answer. You get, well, Trump's the devil. Okay. But we don't do wage price controls here. I would absolutely come down if I were president on the health insurance companies and auto insurance and all that. I'd make life real difficult for them because they're profiteering, and so are the American oil companies. They're profiteering on all this chaos in the world, and I think that they can pull back a little and help out.
23: Yeah. So when you say the government can't fix it, they can't, but they'll just yell, tax the rich, and then the media will...
0: Right, but it's such a cliche, and it's so stupid. You just look at people, tax the rich. The rich are tapped out. They're tapped out. Okay, you can't be imposing 60, 70% taxes on individuals and corporations. We're up in the mid-50s now, if you live in New York. We're in the mid-50s. They're taking more of your money than you have. So are you going to continue this? I mean, this is what communism is, socialism is. But the poor, that's not their concern. Their concern is living week by week.
23: Yeah. These crazy socialists, these crazy out-of-control, unbelievable left-wing kooks. Did Donald Trump cause this? I mean, listen, we love him and he's effective. He gets things. But the over-the-top abrasive personality, did it drive the left so nuts that they think they've got to do this to counter him?
0: Well, if you look back on Romney and McCain and Bush, even Ronald Reagan, they were attacked by the Democratic Party. But it were routine attacks. There wasn't this kind of vitriol, this kind of personal stuff. I believe, and I could be wrong, I hope I'm wrong, there is a segment of the American population that like to see Donald Trump dead. That's how much they hate him.
23: Yeah.
0: So the level of hatred has risen from a Romney, where it was fairly low. Obama just outclassed him. To we really hate Trump and we want the worst for not only him, but anybody associated with him. There are a lot of people in that category, and that gets to be pretty dangerous.
23: You know, it was always that way for Trump, long before he got into politics. And you saw this. I mean, the business world, half the people hated him. They couldn't stomach him. And the other half loved him. But he's just used to that. And he'll never do anything to adjust. And is there anything he could do to it to fix this?
0: He could modify a little bit his presentation. And he does. On occasion, you see him pull back have detente or whatever, and he didn't like this guy, but now he likes him. You've seen it.
23: Yeah.
0: But it's all personal, Donald Trump. So politics is personal. And if you attack him, if you're unfair to him and he perceives you as an enemy, then he's going to, you know, just like the schoolyard, he's going to escalate it, the rhetoric. And there are occasions when he will actually go after people like Comey, and I support that because I think Comey deserves to be scrutinized in a court of law. I think what Comey did, manipulating the elections, is a crime. And why would you ignore that crime? That's a serious situation. Now, I could be wrong. Comey's entitled to due process. But, boy, the evidence on the surface is absolutely there.
23: Yeah. Hey, you're the great historian. These socialists, these Democratic socialists, they all tend to be wealthy guys. They got six houses. They live like... Is that normal for a socialist movement historically?
0: Everywhere.
23: Really?
0: Everywhere. You know, I can't trace down any communist socialist leader that lived with the folks. They're not living with the folks. They're living high on a hill. And they get everything they want. And it's always been that way. And they justify it by saying, well, we need an elite government cadre to guide the people. People need to be guided. They're like sheep. And they believe this. So there's got to be these people who are the guiders. And they are entitled to special privileges, special wealth. See it in China. China's a very good example. The oligarchs in China live exceedingly well. And when I asked about it, they say, well, we need to have guidance. And these people guide, so they're entitled to their extra compensation. And I'm trying to think on a totalitarian regime level, if there were anybody, maybe Gandhi, but he wasn't a totalitarian. He was a nonviolent guy. But nobody, they just sop up the wealth. Look at Putin's the richest man in the world. Putin is the richest man in the world because he takes a cut of all of the Russian economy. Everything you do, you got to kick back a little bit to Putin. You imagine that? But that's what he's doing.
23: So this socialism is a great system if you're the leader. For them, it is a great
0: right.
23: system.
0: Right. If you're the top 2% and you have the... authority to do what you want, it's a pretty good system for you because there's no elections, there's no balance on you, so you're not going to be demanded to show up in front of the Senate hearing. There's no Justice Department to investigate you. So you just cruise and take what you want. And that's the attractiveness of communism at the higher level.
23: Wow. Hey, Bill O'Reilly, I also love the podcast. We'll do it live. Some great episodes. You should go watch. Go back and watch the other episodes. You'll love them. We'll do it live, Bill O'Reilly's podcast, YouTube or wherever you get it. Who do you have on this week?
0: We are taking a little hiatus. Oh. I got to give my staff a break. And me too. So for 2 weeks, we'll be floating around. And then we come back. I'm hoping Monica Crowley, Stephen A. Smith, all these people said they were going to do it. So we should have a pretty good lineup beginning in the middle of September. It's fun. And the book, of course, comes out September 15th. And you're one of the few people that got an advanced copy of it. It's not boring, right?
23: No, it's quite a book. It is really a great book, Confronting America. And it's a very, it must have been the toughest book to write because it's a lot of your personal journeys in there.
0: Yeah, it's eyewitness history. And what you read is what I saw. And with 90 countries under my belt and every state in the union, every major city in the USA, I've seen a lot in this business for more than 50 years. And so I bring all that in, and no anonymous sources, Simone.
23: Yeah.
0: I name everybody. So, and some of those people aren't going to be happy.
23: Yeah, but there's a lot of stuff in there. You're going to want to read this book. It's Bill O'Reilly's latest book, Confronting America. Go pre-order it right now, Confronting America, wherever you get your books. Or just go to BillO'Reilly.com. You can get the books there, the podcast. Watch the previous episodes. Just you love them. And everything's at BillO'Reilly.com. Bill O'Reilly, thanks for being with us. Have a great vacation.
0: Okay, as the song goes, I'll see you in September. Thanks for having me on.
23: I'll see you in September. Take care. Yeah, the next couple weeks, you're going to have a lot of people away. Everybody's going to be gone. All these hosts will be long gone. Hey, don't forget, coming up at noon, Buck Sexton and Clay Travis. That's a very good show every day, 12 noon. Then at 3 o'clock, you got Sean Hannity, the most listened to radio show in America. You got Jesse Kelly at 6. I love listening to Jimmy Failla, very funny show, every night, 9 to midnight. Don't forget, I'm here every day now, 3 hours, 9 a.m. I start at 9 a.m. now, 3 hours. It's 9 to noon, and then Curtis and Larry, 6 to 9 on 710 WOR.
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23: Well, people always ask, who's that guy that goes, more Mark? Shadow Stevens. That's Shadow Stevens. Well, we're out of time. It's going to be a nice day today. Beautiful sunny day today and tomorrow. And then it gets rainy on Thursday. So enjoy today and tomorrow. I'll be back tomorrow. It's 9 a.m. now. 9 to noon. I'll see you tomorrow at 9. Talk to you then right here on 710 WOR.
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40: It is now 74 degrees, 12 noon. I'm Liz Warner. The governor's new law banning all New York State local police agencies from cooperating with ICE. That goes into effect today.
41: Back in May, Governor Kathy Hochul signed the measure which prevents local police from entering into agreements with ICE regarding civil immigration enforcement. The governor says local police need to be focused on local crime.
42: Local cops can no longer be deputized to participate in disorderly raids that too often descend into chaos and violence.
41: Hochul emphasizes local police can still assist ICE if a crime is committed.
42: We work with ICE to ensure they're deported.
41: Nassau County Executive Bruce Blakeman, a Republican running against Hochul, says he's considering whether Nassau will comply with the new law. Hochul says those that don't face legal action. I'm Scott Pringle, WOR News.
40: And it's happened before. The NYPD now investigating the latest incident. Three people caught crawling out of a manhole near Penn Station.
0: The NYPD believes these people might be scavengers looking for valuables in the sewer system. But New Yorkers have a slew of questions.
1: What are they exploring? Are they living in the sewers?
2: That's very scary. What is down there? Why are they going down there?
0: This isn't the first time this summer people have been caught emerging from underground, with the NYPD catching up with some suspects in Brooklyn and Queens, but the charges were either low-level offenses and dropped, or prosecutions were declined. Natalie Migliori, WOR News.
40: And the United States and Canada's trade war escalating quickly. Canada announcing a batch of 50% retaliatory tariffs on certain U.S. imports. This after the president expanded tariffs on Canadian goods.
3: President Trump has claimed the U.S. does not need Canada. But nearly 100% of U.S. natural gas imports come from Canada, along with more than half of our imported crude oil. And Trump last night acknowledged the U.S. relies on Canada for aluminum. Trump says Canada has been ripping off the United States for years. Trade talks collapsed over the weekend.
40: That's ABC's Sophie Flay. In what New York Attorney General Letitia James is calling a painful setback, the Supreme Court has backed new U.S. Postal Service regulations on mail-in voting. It's prompting questions about how those changes could be implemented with congressional midterms just over 2 months away. We get more from ABC's Jay O'Brien.
4: The ruling allows the Department of Homeland Security to create a federal registry of what it believes are eligible voters, also inside that Trump executive order, allowing the post office to decide essentially who would be sent a mail-in ballot and only send those out in states that have provided their voter information to the federal government.
40: The Trump administration says these new rules will make voting by mail far more secure. Movie lovers mourning the news about Manhattan's second largest theater shutting down its operations.
3: According to Variety, the AMC Kips Bay 15 will be closed by the end of 2026. A spokesperson for AMC said the theater will continue operating for the rest of the year, but after that, they are going dark due to the property owner wanting to end the lease. There are reports that NYU Langone will take over the space as part of an $83 million expansion project. Details of the closure will be released over the next few months. I'm Lizzie Radabali, WOR News.
40: It's now 73 degrees out, and your WOR News time is now 12:03.
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7: WOR Weather Channel forecast, bright sunshine, 80 degrees this afternoon, and a gentle breeze, clear skies tonight, comfortable sleeping weather, low 66. Pleasant weather tomorrow, sunny skies and 81, humidity on the increase tomorrow afternoon, and heavy rain and storms are back in the forecast on Thursday. Richard DeWedding at the Weather Channel on 710 WOR.
40: Well, the Yankees are 3.5 back of the Rays in the American League East and 9.5 clear of wild card danger. The Mets 12-5 in their latest 17. Both the Mets and the Yankees are home tonight. 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And in Little League, Bayonne, now with one loss, a second, and they are out. 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It's 12:05, next news 12:30. 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

0: Oh, we have a quick turnaround here. But Mark in North Carolina, weigh in. You got about a minute.
1: Hey, guys. Appreciate you taking my call. I'm 34, former United States Marine. I've been pretty much opposed to data centers. You know, I hear you guys talking about, like, golf course using more water. You know, I kind of roll my eyes on it. But when you were talking about how war is changing to where we're using more drones and a lot of that stuff's driven by data centers, I mean, that's the first time that really opened my eyes. And that's definitely something I would keep hammering.
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2: It's now 75 degrees at 1 o'clock. I'm Liz Warner in Newark. This morning, a crash on I-78, killing at least one person, seriously injuring several others.
3: First responders were called to the section near exit 56 for Elizabeth Avenue around 9:30 a.m. Preliminary reports say one vehicle was stuck underneath an overturned tractor trailer. One person was pronounced dead at the scene and three others were taken to the hospital in critical condition. State police are investigating what caused the crash. I'm Lizzie Radabali, WOR News.
2: And a New York federal judge now tossing Ghislaine Maxwell's bid to throw out her sex trafficking conviction.
4: It was a long-shot petition that would have allowed Ghislaine Maxwell a new trial. Maxwell, an associate of the late sex offender Jeffrey Epstein, represented herself in the ass that challenged her detention, the judge noting that Maxwell did not use her attorney to file what he called a lengthy and rambling petition that failed to open new avenues for her defense. Maxwell is serving a 20-year prison sentence after being convicted of helping Epstein sexually abuse girls. Jennifer Polsoni, WOR News.
2: And a new state law in effect today. It bans local police from cooperating with ICE. It prevents them from entering into agreements with ICE over civil immigration enforcement. The governor says local police can still help ICE with criminal matters. She says this law is designed to keep local cops focused on local crime. Meanwhile, Nassau County Executive Bruce Blakeman, the Republican running against Hochul, says he's considering whether Nassau will comply with the new law. And a group of supermarkets and bodegas now suing the city over its plans to open city-run grocery stores in all five boroughs.
5: The group alleges subsidized stores with 30% savings on necessities will create unfair competition for an already struggling industry. New Yorkers with mixed opinions.
6: It's going to kill them, destroy them. And so you're going to save 30%, fine, but it's costing millions and millions to build.
7: What do we think about the people on the street have the carts of fruit? I mean, I've been going to them for years.
5: Mayor Mamdani insisting there are plenty of customers for everyone. The first city-run grocery store is set to open in the Bronx next year. Natalie Migliori, WOR News.
2: And the United States and Canada officially locked in a trade war.
8: President Trump says tariffs on imports of cars, trucks, and auto parts from Canada will increase to 50% starting January 1st, 2027, after talks between the two countries broke down. Trump said Canada's been ripping off the United States of America for years. He added, their ridiculously high tariffs on our farmers and farm products has made life impossible for these great American patriots. Meanwhile, Canada announced retaliatory tariffs on some U.S. goods will start September 8th. I'm Monica Nelson.
2: It's 74 degrees out and 103.
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13: Here's a WOR Weather Channel forecast. Bright sunshine, 80 degrees this afternoon, and a gentle breeze. Clear skies tonight. Comfortable sleeping weather, low 66.
0: Pleasant weather tomorrow, sunny skies and 81, humidity on the increase tomorrow afternoon, and heavy rain and storms are back in the forecast on Thursday. Richard DeWetting at the Weather Channel on 710 WOR.
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13: Welcome back in. We're going to be joined by the bravest woman I know, Enos Cantor Freedom, at the bottom of the hour. But let's get to some of your calls right now. Let's see. Jody in Texas. Jody, what you got for us?
14: Yes, sir. Thank you for taking my call. I just want to say that you're wrong. You keep saying China is behind the push against these data centers. Why don't you come to Texas and talk to the local people and see what's going on?
13: Mm-hmm. So you don't think people in Texas could be influenced by China?
14: No. Hell no.
13: Okay. So where do you think that the opposition is coming from?
14: Have you ever been around one of these data centers out in the country?
13: Yeah,
14: the ones in town are quiet. The ones they put out here in the country are extremely loud. I've got a friend that lives 4 miles from this one here in Hood County, and he can't even go outside at night and sit on his back porch. It's so loud, 4 miles away from it.
13: Well, first of all, thank you for the call. I do think that the benefit, the advertising, people always say, I'm not influenced by advertising. And yet people spend probably hundreds of billions of dollars this year on advertising. People are influenced by advertising. Now, the noise thing, that is something that should be addressed. And that's where, yeah, if I were in rural Texas representing that area, if the data centers are so loud, much like if an airport is so loud, or if any other industrial action is so loud that it's impacting people's ability to go about their day-to-day existence, that should 100% be something that's addressable. Again, I would just ask, I think Buck made a good analogy. If you are someone who believes that having weapons to protect yourself makes sense, what would your reaction be if China started saying we should restrict Americans' ability to get guns? I think a lot of you would say, boy, that sounds like something that is not great for the country. China is building data centers at a crazy rate. They are simultaneously funding opposition to data centers in the United States. They are doing the opposite in this country of what they are doing in their own. Why? Because they want to control AI. They want to AI here.
15: They are building, with obviously full state direction and backing, data centers twice as fast per data center as the U.S. And they can build a data center in under 6 months from scratch. So, yeah. They're going all out on this, guys. 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
8: Hey, it's now 75 degrees, 1:30. Good afternoon. I'm Liz Warner. Governor Hochul's new law banning all New York local cops from cooperating with ICE goes into effect today. And the United States and Canada trade war over tariffs is now escalating. Mayor Mamdani's administration now offering cheaper U.S. Open tickets. And the Bayonne New Jersey Bees will play a win or go home game tonight in the Little League World Series against Ohio. 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It's 1:30. 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I'm Liz Warner, 710 WOR.
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0: Welcome back in. We have got loaded lines. We'll get to some of these at the top of the next hour with you guys wanting to weigh in on a wide variety of topics across the sun. Enos is good, Buck. And I do think that the challenge the WNBA is going to have is, if they're welcoming trans athletes, how do you determine who is, quote, a real woman when it's a man pretending to be a woman? And again, they could end all this by just doing what the WTA, the NCAA, and the IOC have all done, and that is define womanhood by allowing each of their athletes to take one cheek swab so that your DNA can be tested and they can determine that you are, in fact, XX female or XY male. And they won't do it. And a part of me, Buck, thinks it's because they might have men in the league now, at least from a DNA perspective.
1: 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Do you think you get 5-1?
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6: It's now 75 degrees, 2 o'clock. Good afternoon. I'm Liz Warner. A new law in New York State, in effect today, per Governor Hochul, it bans local police from cooperating with ICE.
8: Local police will assist ICE only if a real crime has been committed. But on civil immigration matters, ICE is on their own.
6: Nassau County Executive Bruce Blakeman, and he's also the GOP candidate running against Hochul to become New York's next governor, he says he's considering whether Nassau will comply with the new law. Police looking for a shooter on the run tied to two separate incidents in two separate boroughs.
9: The latest incident happened Tuesday morning around 12:15 a.m. at a deli in the Bronx, and now deli workers want the city to help install panic buttons.
10: We're asking the NYPD to pick up the cost on their behalf.
9: A 33-year-old customer was shot and is expected to recover. Cops say the suspect is also responsible for a double shooting at a Brooklyn fast food spot on Sunday that left one man dead and another injured. Police identified the alleged shooter as 31-year-old Jesus Acosta. The United Bodega Workers of America say they are offering a $5,000 reward for his arrest and conviction. I'm Lizzie Radabali, WOR News.
6: And the war in Iran and the war between Ukraine and Russia keeping gasoline prices higher than they usually are this time of year. The national average for a gallon is hovering around $4.08. Gas Buddies Patrick DeHaan says if the trends continue, these could be the highest prices on Labor Day we've seen so far.
11: Seasonality is giving us a little bit of a dose of relief. Gasoline demand set to continue declining. Americans getting back to the grind. Schools reopening. Gasoline demand set to decline. And the switch over back to cheaper winter gasoline is going to add a little bit of relief, but still, major geopolitical tensions are keeping prices high.
6: And Mayor Zoran Mamdani's administration now serving up cheaper tickets to the U.S. Open.
12: Just the cheaper ground pass alone, which has a face value of $65, is averaging more than $250 on resale sites. Mayor Zoran Mamdani.
13: What we've seen is, like with many sporting events, the cost has continued to increase in many New Yorkers feel as if they don't have a chance at being a part of something like this.
12: The mayor able to secure 1,000 tickets available to New York City residents at just $100 each. They'll be for Arthur Ashe Stadium, Louis Armstrong Stadium, as well as ground passes. Tickets will be available 10 o'clock Wednesday morning on a first-come, first-served basis. They cannot be resold. I'm Scott Pringle, WOR News.
6: And we are getting a bit of breaking news. Country music legend Dolly Parton has passed away at the age of 80. We'll keep you updated as more information becomes available. Dolly Parton has passed away at the age of 80. It's 74 degrees and 203.
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6: Well, the Mets and the Yankees are both home tonight. 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
19: Here's a WOR Weather Channel forecast. Bright sunshine, 80 degrees this afternoon, and a gentle breeze. Clear skies tonight. Comfortable sleeping weather, low 66. Pleasant weather tomorrow, sunny skies and 81. Humidity on the increase tomorrow afternoon, and heavy rain and storms are back in the forecast on Thursday. Richard DeWedding at the Weather Channel on 710 WOR.
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13: I just instantly started freaking out, yelling to the world, "What's going on?" 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I mean, I'm out in the middle of nowhere. I had no idea what was going on.
10: From the frozen woods of Maine to the mountains of Montana, from an archery opener gone wrong in Wisconsin to a father's last walk through the Minnesota deer woods, each story begins with a hunter stepping into the wild, but not all of them come back.
12: 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And all it was off.
10: 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Blood Trails.
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0: Welcome back into Clay and Buck. Clay, we have a super quick turnaround, so why don't you tell everybody what delightful menu of Clayisms you have prepared for this esteemed audience coming up here in about a minute. Where are we just going to rack and stack calls?
1: And, yeah, I think we've got a ton of people who want to weigh in on a variety of different topics that we've been discussing. Again, a lot of you also reacting to the news that has taken over everywhere, which is Dolly Parton passing at the age of 80 years old, lead story on every television network, as she was beloved across the political spectrum. We will talk about that. You can get to some of your talkbacks on that as well. 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
4: Hi, it's 75 degrees, 2:30. Good afternoon. I'm Liz Warner. Iconic country music superstar Dolly Parton has passed away at the age of 80. Her hits, voluminous, including Jolene, 9 to 5, I Will Always Love You. Parton, known for her hits, her influence, and her philanthropy over the course of a 60-year career. Governor Hochul's new law banning all New York State local police agencies from cooperating with ICE going into effect today, and the U.S.-Canada war over tariffs is now escalating. 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It's 2:30. Next News, 3 o'clock. 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I'm Liz Warner, 710 WOR.
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0: Chop on Clay and Buck. Let's move quick to get to as many of your calls and talkbacks as we can. Lori in California, your first stop live on the line. What's up, Lori?
1: Hey, I'm one of the original gender verifiers for the U.S. Olympics. 1984, I was at USC and nursing students, and they called us, and we started the gender verification process.
2: Thank you for doing that. It is super easy to do. I imagine the technology has not even needed to change that much since 1984. David in Albany, what you got for us?
3: Yes, sir. I'm a retired operations specialist for a very large data center run by General Dynamics. And I'm confused about what people are saying here because the cooling system was a water system, but it was totally a closed system. There was no water coming in, no water going out. It was run through chillers, put back up on the floor again to cool the racks, the server racks. Also, the noise. If you were on the floor, it was very loud. But if you were off the floor outside the doors, you couldn't hear it. If you're outside the building, you couldn't hear anything at all. I don't understand what people are talking about, though, the use of water and the noise, because this is a large government data center, and none of that is true.
0: Can you speak to, sir, this is very interesting to me. Can you speak to the energy power usage issue as well? Because people say, oh, but it's going to make my electricity bill skyrocket. Can you speak to that?
3: Well, the power usage, the energy usage is very high. It is very, very high. I don't know exact numbers on that, but that is definitely a problem.
0: Is there a way that these data centers are going to try to, I mean, we've seen some places are looking to create effectively their own power plants for electricity generation. Is that something that you think would address this? Or, I mean, because people having high electricity bills is going to tick them off. I understand that.
3: Mm-hmm. Well, we used to have three different forms of energy just to keep the place running. Besides having line power coming in, they had battery backups and also two huge generators, which could actually power the place, 2.4 megawatt generators. But they could produce their own power. It's not going to take that big of a power facility to run it that they're talking about, like a huge nuclear facility or something. But yeah, definitely with something I could see where it would be a problem in a community on the grid or draw from the grid, and they should
0: address that.
3: Power,
0: yep,
3: but
0: sure,
3: it's not going to be that big, really.
2: Thank you for the call. A bunch of people want to weigh in. Dolly Parton passing. Chris J.
4: It's horrible about Dolly Parton, but like you said, she did a great job her whole career, her whole life. I just hope everyone can get this song stuck in their head like I do every time. Jolene, Jolene. Have a good one.
2: Great song. Ronnie, East Windsor, New Jersey, K.
5: Besides the massive talent that Dolly Parton was, it was her kindness. And the last time I remember feeling this way is when Betty White passed. She had a great long life, and I thought, she's gone, but we still have Dolly Parton. I can't think of anybody now that has that kind of kindness in the entertainment world to take that spot. It's sad.
2: I agree. The Imagination Library, one of the great all-time charities. Rest in peace, Dolly Parton. We will be back with all of you tomorrow.
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15: It is now 76 degrees, 3 o'clock. Good afternoon. I'm Liz Warner. Country music legend Dolly Parton has passed away at the age of 80.
16: Jolene, Jolene.
17: Parton's nephew, Brian Seaver, announcing the news on social media.
18: Dolly called me and said she wants to rest in a beautiful bed of plush cotton because after a life wearing heavy rhinestones, she finally deserves to be comfortable and have some rest.
17: Parton rose from humble beginnings in rural Tennessee to become one of the most influential voices in country music, with hits including
16: Working 9 to 5,
17: and I Will Always Love You. 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Over her six-decade career, Parton earned 11 Grammys and sold more than 100 million records worldwide. Jennifer Polsoni, WOR News.
15: In Parton's honor, President Trump today announced he is lowering the American flag throughout the United States for a one-week period, beginning this evening at 6 o'clock. And Governor Hochul's new law takes effect today. It restricts local cops from cooperating with ICE.
19: Hochul says the new law keeps local police out of aggressive immigration enforcement.
20: To keep crime down, as we have been doing, we need local police focused on thwarting local crimes, not conducting civil immigration enforcement.
19: However, the governor notes local police are still allowed to help ICE with criminal-related matters. Some Republicans argue the new law will make New York less safe. Hochul says those who don't comply will face legal action. Nassau County's Executive Bruce Blakeman won't say whether he'll cooperate. I'm Scott Pringle, WOR News.
15: NYPD now looking for a shooter on the run tied to two separate incidents in two separate boroughs. The latest happening overnight at a deli in the Bronx. Customer shot. He is expected to recover. Meantime, cops say the suspect is also responsible for another shooting at a Brooklyn fast food spot Sunday that left another man dead and injured another. NYPD identifying the alleged shooter as 31-year-old Jesus Acosta. And two people have died from measles in Pennsylvania. Governor Josh Shapiro urging people to get vaccinated for measles. Pennsylvania combating the worst outbreak in more than 30 years. Shapiro says the vast majority of cases are among people who are not vaccinated.
21: Both of the individuals were from Lancaster County and both were unvaccinated. We hope and we pray that those deaths will be the last.
15: It's now 76 degrees out. Your WOR News Time, 3:03.
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12: I'm Matt Ward with your WOR traffic. Busy afternoon. A number of crashes already. This report is sponsored by Mothers Against Drunk Driving. Staten Island Expressway West coming into Clove Road. It's a crash. One lane is closed. Watch out in Queens on the Bandwick South heading down to the Belt. That's an accident on the shoulder. In the Bronx, the Deegan South, a crash near Fordham Road. Watch out on the Henry Hudson Parkway South at 232nd. There's another crash. And if you're coming up on the Harlem River Drive north into the 150s, you've got a crash in the right lane to watch out for. 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I'm Matt Ward. Our next traffic update at 3:30 on 710 WOR.
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0: All right, we have a lot going on. Again, our condolences to Dolly Parton's family. Our best if you're in South Carolina. The runoff today, it's going to be a turnout election. Very, very close. A tenth of a point, according to Robert Gahely, Trafalgar. Now, remember, that also has a margin of error of 3-4 points, like every poll. So you can't hold anybody to it. You know, I got an unbelievable story I'm going to share with you later in the program. And it's when you hear it, you'll be shocked. I'll tell you about that coming up.
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2: It's 76 degrees out, 3:30. Good afternoon. I'm Liz Warner. Iconic country music superstar Dolly Parton has passed away at the age of 80. She's one of music's most influential and beloved artists. She won 11 Grammys, selling more than 100 million records worldwide. The president today ordering flags lowered for 1 week across the U.S. in honor of Parton, starting at 6 p.m. today. And the governor's new law banning all New York State police agencies from cooperating with ICE goes into effect today. The U.S. and Canadian trade war over tariffs is now escalating. Three states, including South Carolina, holding primary elections today. Next news, 4 o'clock. Wake up with Curtis Sliwa and Larry Menti in the morning, 6 till 9 weekdays. I'm Liz Warner, 710 WOR.
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4: 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It figures to be a busy day around town. Got activities at Flushing Meadows with the U.S. Open. Also, both the Mets and the Yankees have home games tonight coming up. Already have slow traffic to watch for in Queens on the Vanwick south of the belt. A crash on the shoulder. East on the LIE lower roadway at Maurice Avenue. It's a stall in the right lane. On the Deegan with a crash coming south over by Fordham Road. One lane is closed. Citybound George Washington Bridge, 30 minutes upper level, 20 minutes for the lower. For victims of drunken driving, drug driving, your grief is unique, but you are not alone. 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I'm Matt Ward. Our next traffic update at 4 o'clock on 710 WOR.
2: Well, partly cloudy tomorrow, 83 the high. Thursday, we are expecting scattered thunderstorms. And Friday, more showers, the high 84. On Wall Street, the Dow currently up 147, the S&P up 17, and the NASDAQ has climbed 118 points. Your WOR News Time, 3:32.
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0: we made some money for our sponsors, let's go back to making the liberals crazy. The Handman is back on the radio right now.
1: All right, 25 till the top of the hour, 800-941-SHAWN, if you want to be a part of the program. It's amazing the amount of coverage that has been ongoing. The news breaking just before the show about Dolly Parton, you know, passing away. I mean, she really was a beloved figure. 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Let me just spell out, and it's not just that, okay, you've got, what, 3 hours and 23 minutes now if you want to vote in South Carolina today. I'd be voting for Darlene Graham. That's my preferred choice because I think she's going to be a guaranteed reliable vote with Donald Trump, and we need it. We have too many rogue people there that just are, it's been so frustrating watching them not even getting the SAVE Act passed. She supports that, and she's a big supporter of President Trump, and will be that reliable vote like her brother was. Look, you got to understand this environment that we are running against the most radical, extreme Democratic Party that I have ever seen in my lifetime. I've never seen anything. This is a party that voted against no tax on tips, no tax on overtime, no tax on Social Security. They are out of touch with your life, and they're proud of it. They are the ones pushing this Green New Deal. They're the ones that have now, since 2019, 250 Democratic socialists, communists really, that have been elected, that are in office today. We'll have over 40 more of them on the ballot this year. It's not just El Sayed. There's a bunch of them all over the country. Right now, they have 250 in 40 states. This is not just a Northeast phenomenon or a California or, you know, New Jersey, Illinois problem. This is an America problem. And, you know, again, I'm waiting for the day that they eventually follow AOC's lead and they just dismiss with what they really believe in, because now they're just going to hide what they really believe in. That's part of their strategy. That's why James Carville praised AOC for saying, oh, no, I don't believe in defund the police. That was 1.0 woke crazy. No, she does believe it. She hasn't changed her heart. Bernie Sanders, I don't know anybody who wants to defund the police. Yeah, like the entire DSA, because they actually have in writing to defund the police and abolish prisons and abolish the police. That's in writing. Eliminate the Senate. We no longer choose our president. They pack the courts on the borders. They want to abolish borders. They want amnesty for illegals. They want ICE, you know, get rid of ICE, end all deportation. They want to eliminate cash bail. Again, abolish prisons and police. Then, of course, they want to defund the Department of War. Really, as if, you know, we don't have geopolitical enemies like China and Russia and Iran and a whole host of other countries. Oh, just defund the Department of War. Don't even pay for it. Never mind the Green New Deal, which is, you know, guaranteed government healthy food, guaranteed date night coverage, according to Mamdani in New York. If you want to go on a date night, we'll give you free daycare. As if your kids aren't indoctrinated enough in government-run schools that have failed spectacularly. It's just, it's unbelievable, you know, but, you know, guaranteed daycare. So we're going to have liberal indoctrination starting at an even younger age before they even get to a public school. Then, of course, you know, school is going to be free. School is a disaster. Government-run schools are a disaster. Government health care, Obamacare, they promise, keep your doctor plan, save money. That's a disaster, a failure. Lockbox, Social Security, a failure. But they're going to guarantee a government job, government salary, government healthy food, government retirement, government health care, guarantee. And they have no earthly idea what, you know, how much this would ever cost the American people. All they know is they want to be empowered. And if they're empowered, then they would move forward with this radicalized agenda, even those that have now looked at the polling and see that it's not popular with you, the American people. You know, again, that's why I want somebody that supports. We're running against the swamp, and we're running against radical, extreme, leftist, liberals, socialists, Marxists, communists, statists. I don't care what you want to call them. They are who they are. You know, and the president, like, okay, you know, just look at how the American people feel. They don't talk about Donald Trump's success. They don't ever want to. They're never going to point out the radicalism of the candidates they are supporting. They won't do it. The legacy media mob is corrupt and abusively biased. And they want, in 70 days, they want these radicals in power. They won't do their job and vet these candidates. That's why I think a show like this is important. Thank you for your support. Because besides me on Fox and here, and a few of us on radio, and, you know, a few on, you know, podcast land, and a few, you know, there's not a lot of us. And there is an information crisis in the country. You know, not a single illegal alien has been released into our country for 15 months. We had over 12 million illegals that we know of. How many gotaways we don't even know. And that we know out of the 12 million, they're from 200 countries. We know known terrorists got into the country, released into the country. We know known murderers got in, and rapists and child molesters and other violent criminals and cartel and gang members. We know that all happened. The president stopped it, secured the border. What, does anyone in the media ever say, hey, that was a really good job? The president proved that we can control the borders. Actually, when Biden, Harris, Mayorkas said it, they were just flat out lying. But this is all in the ballot in 70 days. And I know it's the middle of August. That's why, you know, I'm telling you, it's going to be a low turnout election in the runoff in South Carolina today. But I'm just telling you, ICE has arrested 10,000 gang members. You know, they've literally thousands of children that were used to come into our country. They've been able to save these kids. Nobody ever talks about that either. Or the president taking on the Halt Fentanyl Act, or designating, you know, all these cartel and terrorist groups as terrorist groups, you know, Tren de Aragua, MS-13, and others, you know, on crime in 2025. God bless Cash Patel. Poor guy never gets any credit. Everyone attacks him constantly. You know, last year, you know, we have the lowest level murder rate in 125 years. Anyone in the media ever tell you that? No, they won't. You know, where that crime is plummeted now for the first half of 2026 on top of that record year last year. And, you know, in the same period of time, murders are down 23%, violent crime down 10.6%, rapes down 18.6%, 9 of the 10 most wanted FBI criminals, fugitives captured. Biden got 4 in 4 years. This is in 18 months. You know, DEI out, a record, 103% recruitment level. In the military, the highest numbers we've seen in 15 years. I mean, it's unbelievable. You know, the president achieved record oil and gas production last year. This year, U.S. exports of crude and petroleum reached a record high. You know, Iran is now turning around in a massive way because of the economic stranglehold that Scott Bessent said would work. I had a conversation with him. I interviewed him. He said it's going to work, and it's going to work sooner than later. Apparently, it's working. You know, and these articles come out on it. I know, wow, people don't, they're kind of tapped out, don't want to talk that much about Iran. I get it. I understand. But now we have a record, you know, high of exports in oil and petroleum products. Well, president opening up millions of acres for oil, gas, and coal. It is the lifeblood of the world's economy. Why would we be reliant? I mean, one of the things the president doesn't get any credit for, which I'm like, this is a big, big deal, is the $11 trillion in investments for semiconductor chips for pharmaceuticals in this country. And now we're bringing back automobile manufacturing in this country. The jobs Obama said never coming back. I mean, you don't ever hear about it. You know, and on top of that, you know, look at the president, what he did to Washington, D.C. Look at the president. We're going to get to this later in the program. I mean, you know, the president took on issues involving, oh, yeah, there are two sexes, male and female. Oh, how controversial of the president. Where do you hear this case? You know, the president declared there it's the official policy of our government, two sexes, male and female. Ban federal funding, sponsorship, promotion of chemical surgical mutilation for your kids. Any Democrat going to do that? Not that I know of. The Trump administration ended the un-American indoctrination of kids, terminating federal support for gender ideology and equity curriculum. How about we stick to reading, writing, math, science, computers? How about we kids get familiar with AI? Look at all the places abroad that the president, I've named it the last few days, that he's played a role in bringing peace to because he cares about peace. Good grief. He's been trying to even get Putin and Zelensky to end this ridiculous war in Europe. You know, it just keeps on going. But I got to give the Ukrainians credit. I mean, they've gone deep into Russian territory now. And everything I'm reading is Putin is panicking. He doesn't know how to deal with it. You know, the president got, you know, the greatest deregulation effort by any president in history by revoking Obama's endangerment finding. The largest deregulatory action in American history. Unbelievable. Saving $1.3 trillion. Never hear about that either. You're never going to hear about any of this. You know, and all of this stuff. No tax on tips, overtime, Social Security. Where did the Democrats vote on that? They're not where we are. You know, if you look at your paycheck, most of you, doesn't matter what socioeconomic background you're from, you're taking home more money this year. Well, gas prices are high, Mr. Hannon. Well, okay, the Fed is predicting 4.4% growth, the Atlanta Fed, for the third quarter of this year. That's a lot. And they're pretty reliable. You know, but it's, I'm just telling you that this is a whole different world. All of this will come to an end. You know, the Democrats, you know, they voted for the largest tax increase in history while Republicans voted for the largest tax cut in history. How many people hear that on legacy, corrupt, abusively biased media? You don't. You know, the biggest tax cut for working families that we've ever seen. The lowest drug prices we've ever seen. You know, we now get first favored nation status for drugs, which were killing a lot of people. And that, you know, the right to try was in his first term. You know, it's he's dealt directly with these pharmaceutical companies. He's dealing directly with, you know, grocery store chains. You know, but where are the Democrats? They voted for a $4 trillion tax hike where Republicans, no tax, tips, overtime, Social Security. Crazy. You know, does anyone ever talk about that? No, they just don't. You know, president says, no, you don't get taxed on a second job. You know, you just don't. Democrats have never met a tax they won't raise, ever. How do you think they're going to pay for this Green New Deal madness that they're pushing? You know, oh, okay, well, the president didn't like it. Came within one vote. John McCain stopped it. You know, the Obamacare user fee rebate, because Biden's Washington overcharged working families on health insurance. They caught it. $600 check sent out to the American people. Liberals, they knew about the overcharge. They kept it. The lowest drug prices ever. Ever. In other words, if Big Pharma sells, I hate that word, by the way, but I'm just using the common terminology. If they're selling drugs cheaper in Europe, no, we get most favored nation status. For example, seniors, you know, for example, GLP-1, the weight loss drugs, you know, $50 GLP-1 deal gets extended to every American. Democrats, no, they've been in the pocket of, you know, the teachers unions, the pocket of, you know, all these special interest groups. That's where they get their money to run their campaigns. It's unbelievable. You know, cut out the drug dealing middlemen and all of this. The president's dealing directly with the companies. Democrats have never done that. You think they're going to do that? The president saved rural hospitals. Remember, he spent $50 billion to do that. Dr. Oz talked at length about it on this program. You know, and this is what is at stake here. Big food companies, you know, shrinking the boxes, charging the same price. Democrats, affordability, they just throw out slogans and bumper stickers and want you to buy it. It's pretty unbelievable to me. Making AI pay for their own power. Yeah, you got to build it. You got to pay it. The American people are not going to pay for all this because it needs an enormous amount of power. I am just telling you, you know, for the Senate, it's Michigan, Iowa, Alaska, Ohio, New Hampshire, Texas, and Maine. For the rest of the country, all of you have to vote for your local congressman or congresswoman, or you're going to get the government you deserve. And I'm telling you, there's never in my lifetime been any party this extreme, which creates an opportunity in the sense that, you know, historical trends I don't think are applicable, but we'll find out in 70 days. But it's up to you. We will get the government we end up deserving. Listen, our friends at Sig Sauer, they're celebrating 250 years of freedom. 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Anyway, we're a Sig Sauer family. 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
14: 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The peahen is the female. They are not native to the United States, although they thrive in coastal, warmish areas.
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14: 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Again, the peacocks will use it to try to ward off or intimidate trespassers in their territory, but for the most part, the whole thing is to impress the peahens.
13: 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Mm-hmm. Science has discovered semi-recently those vibrations are in lockstep with the peafowl's head feathers that they used to think were just for show, mm-hmm. but now they realize they vibrate at the same intensity and that they can actually, you know, sort of feel when those tail feathers are vibrating in their direction through their head feathers.
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3: It's now 77 degrees, 4 o'clock in afternoon. I'm Liz Warner, America, now mourning the death of a music and a cultural icon.
4: Dolly Parton has passed away at the age of 80. The country music icon was known for chart-topping songs like Jolene.
5: Jolene, Jolene.
4: Parton collected 11 Grammy Awards over her seven-decade career. She also starred in well-loved movies like Steel Magnolias and 9 to 5. And was a prominent philanthropist in addition to running her own theme park business, Dollywood. Her publicist did not provide a cause of death. A statement reads, Dolly Parton's legacy is one of love, compassion, and resilience. Mike Dubusky, ABC News.
3: And in her honor, the president announcing he is lowering the American flag throughout the United States for a one-week period beginning at 6 p.m. In Newark this morning, a crash on I-78 killing at least one person.
6: First responders were called to the section near exit 56 for Elizabeth Avenue around 9:30 a.m. Preliminary reports say one vehicle was stuck underneath an overturned tractor trailer. One person was pronounced dead at the scene and three others were taken to the hospital in critical condition. State police are investigating what caused the crash. I'm Lizzie Radabali, WOR News.
3: NYPD now looking for a shooter on the lam tied to two separate killings in two different boroughs. One overnight at a deli in the Bronx, a customer shot and killed, and a shooting in Brooklyn in a fast food spot Sunday that left a man dead. Police identifying the alleged shooter as 31-year-old Jesus Acosta. A New York federal judge now tossing Ghislaine Maxwell's bid to throw out her sex trafficking conviction.
7: It was a long-shot petition that would have allowed Ghislaine Maxwell a new trial. Maxwell, an associate of the late sex offender Jeffrey Epstein, represented herself in the ask that challenged her detention, the judge noting that Maxwell did not use her attorney to file what he called a lengthy and rambling petition that failed to open new avenues for her defense. Maxwell is serving a 20-year prison sentence after being convicted of helping Epstein sexually abuse girls. Jennifer Polsoni, WOR News.
3: And the United States and Canada. The trade war is escalating quickly. Canada has announced its own 50% retaliatory tariffs on certain U.S. imports. This after the president expanded tariffs on Canadian goods. We get more from ABC's Sophie Flay.
8: President Trump has claimed the U.S. does not need Canada, but nearly 100% of U.S. natural gas imports come from Canada, along with more than half of our imported crude oil. And Trump last night acknowledged the U.S. relies on Canada for aluminum. Trump says Canada has been ripping off the United States for years. Trade talks collapsed over the weekend.
3: It's now 77 degrees out, and your WOR News time is now 4:03.
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9: I'm Matt Ward with your WOR traffic. 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We've got big slowdown still coming inbound to the George Washington Bridge. 30 minutes for the upper level, 20 minutes for the lower level. Worst of it leaving town in the early going is the Holland Tunnel, about a 15-minute delay. Still slow on the Deegan coming south of Fordham Road. Got a crash in one lane. Of course, the Yankees have a home game coming up later on tonight. The Mets are going to be home in Queens, too. You do have slow traffic east on the LIE. Lower roadway at Maurice Avenue. That's a stall. 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I'm Matt Ward. Next traffic update at 4:30 on 710 WOR.
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3: Well, the Mets and the Yankees are both home tonight. Yankees host the Astros, and the Mets are entertaining the Brewers. In the Little League, Bayonne, a second loss, and they're out. 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Wall Street closing on the upside today. The Dow up 160, the S&P up 24, and the NASDAQ climbing 171 points. 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It's 4:05, 77 degrees. 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
7: A quiet residential neighborhood erupts in chaos. Carmine Galante, the feared boss of the Bonanno crime family, lies dead, his cigar still clutched between his teeth.
8: Masked men walked into Joe and Mary's luncheonette in Brooklyn today and gunned down Carmine Galante, a man believed to be the most powerful mafia chieftain in the country.
7: The execution sent shockwaves through the criminal underworld and set the stage for one of the most pivotal criminal cases in New York City history. From the minds behind the acclaimed television series comes Law and Order: Criminal Justice System. This isn't a scripted drama. These are real stories told by the people who have lived them.
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7: For decades, the mafia had New York City in a stranglehold, with law enforcement seemingly powerless to intervene. But the murder of Carmine Galante marked the beginning of the end. Discover how a group of young prosecutors took on the mafia, and with the help of law enforcement, brought down its most powerful figures. I'm Anasika Nicolazzi, and from Wolf Entertainment and iHeart Podcasts, this is Law and Order: Criminal Justice System.
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0: Listen, tomorrow, now, this is the 25th anniversary year of 9/11/01. Our friends at the Tunnel to Towers Foundation, they are embarking on what is the most comprehensive commemoration in their history, one that honors the past, serves those in need today, educates generations for tomorrow. And at the heart of this is what they're calling their Steal Across America nationwide campaign that will transport a 24-foot steel beam recovered from the World Trade Center. And they're bringing it to communities all across the country. And they're doing it from May through September. It is a powerful symbol of reverence, resilience. They're visiting landmark locations and sporting events and town squares. They're trying to create moments of connection for those that lived through 9/11, like me, and educational opportunities for those too young to remember. And there's a whole generation that doesn't know much about 9/11. Now, this journey represents a lot more than remembrance. It is a bridge between generations and a reminder that the spirit of service that is embodied by the FDNY and all first responders, and Frank Siller, my friend, his brother, his firefighter brother, Steven Siller, his youngest brother, like so many others, were killed that day. And he has taken up this cause to do good and never forget. And they can't do any of this without your help and support. You can donate a car, land, a big donation, or just give up two Starbucks a month and join their $11 a month program, which is the heart and soul of what makes this program so successful. Please go to their website, the letter T, the number two, the letter T.org. The letter T, the number two, the letter T.org for the Tunnel to Towers Foundation.
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3: It's now 77 degrees, 4:30. Good afternoon. I'm Liz Warner. Iconic country music superstar Dolly Parton passed away peacefully in Nashville this morning at the age of 80. She won 11 Grammys, selling more than 100 million records worldwide. President Trump ordering flags lowered for 1 week across the United States starting at 6 p.m. Governor Hochul's new law banning all New York State local police agencies from cooperating with ICE goes into effect today. 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
5: I'm Matt Ward with your WOR traffic. It's sponsored by Mothers Against Drunk Driving. Lots of slow traffic in Queens. Whitestone Expressway North, a crash up by the Cross Island Parkway. It's one lane that's closed. The Van Wyck has been in trouble. South coming into the belt with a crash on the shoulder. Van Wyck has northbound delays coming into Linden Boulevard. That's a stalled tractor trailer. It looks like one lane is still closed coming into that spot. Outbound Gowanus coming down to the belt. You've got a stall. Looks like the left lane is currently closed. Still have a crash on the Deegan south at Fordham Road. Another one north right by the Yankee Stadium vicinity. For victims of drunk and drug driving, your grief is unique, but you are not alone. 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I'm Matt Ward. The next traffic update at 5 o'clock on 710 WOR.
3: 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The S&P gained 24 and the NASDAQ rose 171 points. 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
12: It's August 2023, a county government meeting in Pennsylvania's Lehigh Valley. A young woman, early 20s, steps up to the mic to speak.
13: My two-month-old son was happily drinking milk from his bottle when he quickly started choking, turned blue, and went limp. My boyfriend transported our son to the changing table as I grabbed an anti-choking device and my boyfriend began assembling it. Two pumps of the device and my son was conscious, gasping for air and coughing up milk.
12: They all went to the ER to make sure the baby was okay.
13: But upon arriving at Lehigh Valley Hospital, the diagnosis quickly became something so different.
12: One of the doctors had a theory.
13: She stated to my father and mother-in-law that we are young, first-time parents who got frustrated with our baby and violently shook him to make him stop crying, and a confession would only make things easier for us.
12: The parents were told to leave the hospital without their son, and he wouldn't come home for 7 whole months.
13: I'm a postpartum mom dealing with the grief and the trauma of my son being ripped from my arms. And I'm a mom who lost everything in less than 24 hours due to one doctor's misdiagnosis. Enough is enough.
12: And then the next person speaks. And the next one. The stories they tell form a pattern of parents walking into a Lehigh Valley hospital to get help for a child, only to leave without them. And the same doctor's name kept coming up again and again. A pediatrician.
14: I ask you, what kind of doctor does this?
12: That's what I wanted to know, too. From Serial Productions and The New York Times, I'm Diane Neary. And this is The Preventionist, a story about a doctor and the rise of a powerful field of pediatric medicine.
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0: Back to our busy phones. Toll free is 800-941-SHAWN if you'd like to join us. Let's say hi to Lisa in Michigan. Hey, Lisa, how are you? I guess you're voting for Abdul El Sayed.
1: Oh, not quite. Thank you, though.
0: Well, we need to win Michigan, Iowa. We need to win Alaska. We need to win Texas. We need to win all these important states that are in play. Hopefully New Hampshire. I want the people in Georgia to go out and fight. I want the people in North Carolina to fight. I mean, we have a lot of work to do in 70 days. But anyway, what's on your mind?
1: Yeah. So I'm just calling. So I was at the Fever Sky game on Sunday in Chicago with my son. And before the game, we were right behind the announcers watching the team dynamics up close and personal. We were there wearing Sophie shirts. There was people there wearing trans shirts. Nobody bothered us. We didn't bother them. Got to watch Sophie during warmups pump everybody up, smile on her face the entire time, a true team leader. Also got to firsthand witness Natasha Cloud become unhinged, angry, and just had to be held back by her teammates, you know, so she didn't go into the stands and attack Enos Kanter. Also got to witness Dijon Carrington get into Caitlin Clark's face, screaming at her. And the Fever coach just stood there like, yeah, keep going, girl. You know, Caitlin deserves it. It's kind of...
0: I'm not a fan of the coach. I thought, you know, the coach was, you know, said I thought it was the appropriate call, but then later claimed she didn't see the foul. I mean, she should have stood behind her player, Sophie. Sophie has emerged to me as a star in life, never mind the WNBA. She's a great player. And I think her courageous stand for young women in sports and the way she delivered her message is inspiring. And I give her a lot of credit because it's not easy to do. It's not easy to step into the public arena and take a political position. And look at the way the WNBA has responded. It's pathetic. Lisa, I have to run. We need you in Michigan and all your friends and your family and your coworkers, everybody. Listen, everybody in this day and age, it's just a dangerous world. It's a reality that we have to face. And everyone needs a home security system. 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
11: It's now 78 degrees, 5 o'clock. I'm Liz Warner. Iconic country music superstar Dolly Parton has passed away at the age of 80 in Nashville. She had a career in music and film and philanthropy for more than six decades, starring in movies like 9 to 5 and Steel Magnolias, winning 11 Grammy Awards and selling more than 100 million records worldwide. We get a look back from ABC's Matt Rivers.
12: Born in a rural part of Tennessee, growing up in very humble beginnings, Parton, of course, grew into an entertainment icon who has been basically a fixture in the national landscape since the early 70s. Her first stint at the Grand Ole Opry came at just 13 years old, and from there she was off. Hit after country hit, movies, TV shows. She was also an entrepreneur, opening her own amusement park in eastern Tennessee, along with branding all kinds of products along the way. But what she might be most remembered for outside of her music is her philanthropy, notably Dolly's Imagination Library, which has donated more than 300 million books and counting.
11: President Trump announcing he's lowered the American flag throughout the United States for a one-week period. And police now ruling a shooting at the Bronx deli as a homicide following the passing of a victim in the hospital.
13: The incident happened at 149 Grill and Deli in the Melrose section of the Bronx just after midnight on Tuesday morning. A 33-year-old customer was shot in the chest, and authorities originally said the victim was taken to the hospital in stable condition. Then later on Tuesday afternoon, police say the victim succumbed to his injuries and passed away. Cops identified the alleged shooter as 31-year-old Jesus Acosta. He is also being charged in connection to another fatal shooting that happened in Brooklyn on Sunday, killing a fast food worker. I'm Lizzie Radabali, WOR News.
11: And a new law in New York State in effect today. Per the governor, it bans cops from cooperating with ICE.
14: Local police will assist ICE only if a real crime has been committed. But on civil immigration matters, ICE is on their own.
11: Nassau County Executive Bruce Blakeman, he's also the GOP candidate running against Hochul to become New York's next governor, says he is considering whether Nassau will comply with that law. Wars in Iran and Ukraine keeping gas prices higher than normal this time of year. The national average hovering around $4.08. Gas Buddy's Patrick DeHaan says if trends continue, it'll be the highest prices on Labor Day.
15: Seasonality is giving us a little bit of a dose of relief. Gasoline demand set to continue declining. Americans getting back to the grind. Schools reopening. Gasoline demand set to decline. And the switch over back to cheaper winter gasoline is going to add a little bit of relief. But still, major geopolitical tensions are keeping prices high.
11: 77 degrees. It's now 5:03.
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16: 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Busy afternoon in Queens. The Mets are home tonight. There's action, too, at the U.S. Open. You've got a problem on the Whitestone Expressway north of the Cross Island, a stall on the right lane. Southbound very slow coming down towards Citi Field. And on the Cross Island south of the LIE, that's a problem. An accident. Looks like one lane is closed. New report of a crash on the Belt eastbound over by Rockaway Parkway. Watch for delays in that spot. Yankees have a home game tonight, too. We do have a stall on the inbound lower deck of the George Washington Bridge. 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I'm Matt Ward. Our next traffic update at 5:30 on 710 WOR.
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0: 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We're loaded up tonight. 9 Eastern, set your DVR. Hannity on the Fox News channel. I promise news and information you will never get from the corrupt, abusively biased legacy media mob. We'll see you tonight back here tomorrow. Thank you for making this show possible.
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2: It is now 78 degrees, 6 o'clock. Good evening. I'm Liz Warner. Country music and cultural icon Dolly Parton has passed away at the age of 80. The Empire State Building is honoring her.
3: From 9:25 to 10:25 p.m. on Tuesday night, the tower lights on the Empire State Building will shine pink in honor of the icon. Parton, who grew up in the Great Smoky Mountains of Tennessee, was awarded the key to the Big Apple back in 1978 by then-Mayor Ed Koch. Current Mayor Zora Mamdani called the loss truly heartbreaking, adding that Parton was a champion of the working class. Following her passing, producers of an upcoming Broadway musical focused on Dolly's life said the show will continue with previews starting on December 7th. I'm Lizzie Radabali, WOR News.
2: NYPD looking for a shooter on the lam. He's tied to two separate killings, one at a Bronx deli this morning, the other at a Brooklyn restaurant on Sunday. Police have identified the alleged shooter as 31-year-old Jesus Acosta. And it's happened before. The NYPD investigating the latest incident. Three people caught crawling out of a manhole near Penn Station.
4: The NYPD believes these people might be scavengers looking for valuables in the sewer system. But New Yorkers have a slew of questions.
5: What are they exploring? Are they living in the sewers?
6: That's very scary. What is down there? Why are they going down there?
4: This isn't the first time this summer people have been caught emerging from underground, with the NYPD catching up with some suspects in Brooklyn and Queens, but the charges were either low-level offenses and dropped, or prosecutions were declined. Natalie Migliori, WOR News.
2: Well, the U.S. Open is here. Prices are skyrocketing. Mayor Mamdani's administration making 1,000 tickets available to city residents for $100 each for matches between August 30th through September the 8th. 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It's 78 degrees now. Your WOR News time, 6:02.
7: 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Doing some cleaning up here. Cross Island South coming down towards the LIE. A crash is gone. BQE west of the Kosciuszko. Another crash out of the way. Westbound south of the Bruckner. There's a crash at the Thrashneck Bridge. Ramp, it's in the right lane. If you're trying to get up to the outbound GW Bridge, Cross Bronx Slope from before Westchester Avenue, the Deegan Jam from the Traver Bridge to the Grand Concourse, then from Yankee Stadium, southbound Deegan Slow at Van Cortlandt Park. Harlem River Drive delays back from the 3rd Avenue Bridge and the West Side Highway from the 90s on up. The country's number one attraction is right in your backyard. 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I'm Matt Ward. Our next traffic update at 7 o'clock on 710 WOR.
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0: Here's your WOR Weather Channel forecast. Rain chances ramping up again by the end of the week. Stays warm and humid. Generally clear tonight, a low in the mid-60s. Sunny on Wednesday, a high of 82. Thursday after about 2 p.m., an increasing threat of showers and storms. There could be some stronger storms. Highs near 80. I'm meteorologist Mark Thibodeau from the Weather Channel on 710 WOR.
2: Well, the Mets and the Yankees both at home tonight. The Yankees host the Astros and the Mets entertain the Brewers. 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On Wall Street, a better day. The closing bell, the Dow added 160 points, the S&P 500 gained 24 points, and the NASDAQ rose 171 points. It's now 6:05, Knicks News 6:30. 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I'm Liz Warner, 710 WOR.
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0: I'm glad you're paying for your own power. Sounds good. I'm glad that our town is going to have more tax revenue. Hopefully that means, you know, better roads and things like that. Totally glad. All that sounds good. You're not winning over the local population by selling them on the tax revenue you're bringing into the government. That's not how that works at all. What are you doing for me? I'm a husband and father. I have two teenage boys. You want to move into my town. What are you going to do to make my town better for my family? Chris said, import H-1Bs. And by the way, it's a valid concern. All my friends, and even my normie friends, all of them complain about the fact that foreigners run every freaking gas station. They're in Costco. They're in everywhere. Every single one of them are like, that's terrible. No one even speaks English. Who are you hiring? Are they going to move next door to me? Not interested, right? That's why I love Pure Talk, because they hire Americans. Pure Talk hires Americans, and they don't have to. How many times have we talked about how easy it is to just go get foreigners? These Americans, you have to pay them a decent wage and treat them well. You know what's cheap and easy? Little foreign slave labor. Get it in here. You pay them less. You treat them like crap. You practically chain them to their desk for 12 hours a day. That's what the other big wireless companies are doing. Not Pure Talk. Pure Talk doesn't do business like that. Pure Talk hires Americans who speak English. That's what happens when your company is led by a Vietnam veteran. You are going to pay a fraction of what you're paying now for your cell phone. Dial #250 and say Jesse Kelly. #250, say Jesse Kelly. We'll be back. The Clay Travis and Buck Sexton Show tomorrow from noon till 3 on 710 WOR.
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2: It's 77 degrees at 7:30. I'm Andrew Whitman. Officials announcing the death of an inmate at Rikers Island yesterday. Seventh death at Rikers so far in 2026. Man shot at a deli in the Melrose section of the Bronx just after midnight. Died this afternoon. Arrest made. That suspect also charged for killing a fast food worker in Brooklyn Sunday. Country music legend and cultural icon Dolly Parton is dead at the age of 80. Empire State Building will go pink tomorrow night to honor Dolly. Producers say the Dolly Broadway show remains on schedule. Previews set to start December 7th. Checking your WOR Weather Channel forecast. Tonight, generally clear, lows in the mid-60s. Tomorrow, mostly sunny, high 82. Storms Thursday afternoon. Next news at 8, bulletins at once, here on 710 WOR.
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19: Every hunter knows that the wilderness is full of surprises. Sometimes what you find out there isn't an elk or a bear, it's something darker.
20: It never made sense what law enforcement was saying to us. How could she have just gone down there and accidentally died? How could there have been no marks on her?
21: All theories are out there, you know, everything from murder to UFOs to Bigfoot.
19: This season on Blood Trails, we're following the trail of seven cases that start in the field and end in the shadows, where missing persons reports, half-buried evidence, and whispered suspicions blur the line between hunting story and homicide.
22: I just instantly started freaking out, yelling to the world, what's going on? I yelled, help. I mean, I'm out in the middle of nowhere. I had no idea what was going on.
19: From the frozen woods of Maine to the mountains of Montana, from an archery opener gone wrong in Wisconsin to a father's last walk through the Minnesota deer woods, each story begins with a hunter stepping into the wild, but not all of them come back.
23: You know, you just got an empty feeling. What do you say? He's not here with us, and all that was off.
19: I'm Jordan Sillars. Join me as we track the truth through tangled cover and cold case files, where every trail tells a story, and every story leaves its own trail of blood. Blood Trails.
18: 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Open your free iHeart app and listen now.